0: 101.3 OKFM with Lisa Stansfield and all around the world. David Gates and Brad before that and the Guitar Man. It's just gone 10 o'clock. And coming up in the next hour, Helen Reddy, James Taylor, Seals and Crofts, LRB and a whole lot more. And a classic double play. It's going to be a surprise for both of us because I'm not quite sure what it is. But what I can tell you about this, on Mondays, our Mondays turn manic at 4 p.m. when Daniel Moore hits the airwaves from 4 till 6. He plays the hits from the 60s, 70s, 80s and 90s and the noughties as well. And a random movie track or two, maybe. Gossip news along with special guests. 2 hours of great entertainment. And we have tickets to give away to historic Winton. It's on the 30th and the 31st of this month. And if you'd like to win, be listening to Daniel on Monday between 4 and 6. He's a very naughty boy, but at least he gives stuff away. Tickets to historic Winton. I can't wait. That'd be fantastic. So Daniel Moore on Monday at 4 and be listening to grab your tickets for historic Winton.
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0: 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Fine and sunny, looking good for football. 18 degrees, the expected high. And currently it's 10 degrees at 101.3 OKFM.

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0: 101.3 OKFM. It's like jelly, baby. Sweet baby James Taylor. How sweet it is to be loved by you. And Helen Reddy before that, and very creepy. Angie, baby. It's 19 past 10. Frank Mackay here till 1 o'clock this afternoon with Saturday Morning Classics. Look, did you know one in three Australians will need blood or blood product in their lifetime? But currently, only one in 30 donate. Now, more than 30% of blood is donated to help cancer patients and those with blood diseases. The Wangaratta Donor Centre is located at 17A Norton Street, Wangaratta, near the railway station. To make an appointment or to find out more information, you can ring this number, and it's a real easy number to remember. It's a real number too. 13 14 95. 13 14 95. 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

0: 101.3 OKFM, Elton John and Nikita and Air Supply. Two less lonely people in the world. It's right on 10:30 here at OKFM. It's National Lost Sock Day today. You should be wearing your black socks today, lest we forget the lost socks. National Butterscotch and Brownie Day in the USA, along with Miniature Golf Day. So that's the all attributations for this week. I'm still recovering from Naked Garden Day last Saturday. Those damn ants get in everywhere they do.
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0: 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Billy Joel, and She's Always a Woman to Me. And America, You Can Do Magic. 13 to 11, Frank Mackay here to 1, then the football. And right now we've got Cancer, Leo and Virgo for our horoscopes. Okay, first up, Cancer. 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And Virgo, engage in fun activities, but stand up against manipulation, especially in personal relationships. 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If you are a Libra, Scorpio or Sagittarius, we'll be talking to you in our next hour.
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0: playing the classics from the 60s, 70s, 80s and 90s Saturday morning here on 101.3 Oak FM with ABBA and Chiquitita. And all those years ago, George Harrison and 10cc, the long version, I'm Not In Love. 11:03 with Frank Mackay here till 1 o'clock this afternoon, then the football. Look, our Mondays turn manic at 4 when Daniel Moore hits the airwaves. From 4 till 6, he plays the best from the 60s, 70s, 80s and 90s and the noughties, a random movie track or two, lots of gossip and information, special guests and giveaways. Yes, he's got tickets to Historic Winton, which is on at the end of the month. 49th Historic Winton on the 30th and 31st of May. Now, if you'd like to win a ticket to go and see the Historic Winton, I'll tell you what, I would love to get, never mind, I'll have to talk to him. But tickets are going to be made available on Monday with Daniel here at Oak FM.
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0: 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Fine and sunny, 18 degrees, the expected high. Currently 12 degrees at 101.3. Okay.

John Ford Coley before that, and Love is the Answer. 13 past 11 with Frank Mackay. Hopefully getting your weekend off to a great start. 101.3 OKFM.

0: 101.3 OKFM with Christopher Cross and Sailing and Ambrosia and How Much I Feel. It's 22 past 11 with Frank Mackay Classic. A double play from Jennifer Warnes coming up very, very soon. Actually, there's a very special lady named Jennifer who's a brand new mum. Yeah. Congratulations on being a brand new mum, Jen. We love you. Grandma and Grandpa send you their love, especially on your very first Mother's Day. Look, this week sees round 5 of the SSNA Evans and Murray football season with Corowa Rutherglen taking on Yarrawonga and at the John Ford Oval. Yes, it's the match of the day. 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Round 5 of the SSNA Evans and Murray football season, live streamed on iHeartRadio, also live streamed on the Oak FM website, and broadcast live here at 101.3 Oak FM, the pre-game show at 1.
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0: 101.3 OKFM, LRB, home on a Monday, and Cliff Richard, Devil Woman. It's right on 11:30 here with Frank McKeidle. One, then the football, Monday nights. Life is fine between 6 and 9 with Julie Dart here at OKFM. Julie plays a wild mix of tracks. She's a wild lady. 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With more music and more variety, 101.3 OKFM with a classic double play coming up from Jennifer Warne right after the weather.
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0: 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Fine and sunny, 18 degrees the high. 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

A classic double play from Jennifer Warnes and Bill Medley sneaking in there too. Jennifer by herself with The Right Time of the Night. And Jennifer Warnes and Bill Medley. And I've had the time of my life. It's 21 to 12 with Frank McKay playing the classics right through Saturday morning. Hopefully starting off your weekend in the right kind of way. You know what I'm saying? This is JoJo from Boss Gags.

0: 101.3 Oak FM, Rupert Holmes, the Pina Colada Man, and Kim at Boss Gags before that, and JoJo. 13 to 12 with Frank McIntyre 1, then the footy. Yeah, and it's going to be a great game too. Good weather for it. What we've got now are the horoscopes at Libra, Scorpio and Sagittarius are up this time. And first up, Libra, financial discipline is key to reducing stress. Put your teeth in, boy. And social activities are favoured. Scorpio, focus on personal goals and partnerships. They hold more value than you think. And Sagittarius, avoid false information in relationships, romance and fitness are favoured, okay? And we'll have Capricorn, Aquarius and Pisces in our next hour.
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2: 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So don't be the mate who rocks up empty-handed. 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Come find out why we say, the party starts here. 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

0: 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The J. Giles Band before that too, and Centrefold. It's just gone lunchtime, yet 12 o'clock here at OCAF FM. We've got a classic double play from the Carpenters coming up at the bottom of the hour, and this week sees round five of the SSNA Ovens and Murray football season, with Corowa Rutherglen taking on Yarrawonga at the John Ford Oval Corowa in the match of the day. 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
0: 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Fine and sunny, 18 degrees, the expected high. 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

0: 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Air Supply, Here I Am, the one that you love. Rick Springfield, Speak to the Sky. We've got good time oldies this afternoon, right after the football and right through until 6 o'clock Sunday morning. Nothing but the best from the 60s. Yep, fantastic. 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

0: 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And maybe what a big surprise. John Fun on the live version. Chain Reaction, 27 past 12 with Frank McKay. It'll 1 o'clock. Then we have the football this week. Sees round 5 of the SSNA Ovens and Murray football season with Corowa Rutherglen taking on Yarrawonga at the John Ford Oval Corowa in the match of the day. You can join Ian Gambold and the Oak FM football broadcast crew from 1 o'clock this afternoon for round 5 of the SSNA Ovens and Murray football season. 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The pre-game show at 1 o'clock this afternoon. We have horoscopes, they're coming up soon, and a classic double play from the Carpenters right after the weather.
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0: 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Fine and sunny, 18 degrees, the expected high. Currently 16 degrees at 101.3 Oak FM.

0: 101.3 OKFM with Phil Collins and One More Night. Darryl Braithwaite to Let Me Be and a classic double play from the Carpenters, Top of the World and Only Yesterday When I Was Lonely. 13 to 1, we'll be crossing to Ian Gambold and the crew for the pre-game show at the John Ford Oval in Corowa at 1 o'clock this afternoon, not too far away. But right now, we've got what's left for our horoscopes. It's Capricorn, Aquarius and Pisces. First up, Capricorn, nurture current relationships and focus on home improvements instead of forcing beliefs on others. 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And Pisces, revive old ideas and learn new skills to help move forward. 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We'll have more for you next Saturday.
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0: 101.3 OKFM with Bad Finger and Baby Blue. It's right on 1 o'clock with Frank Mackay here at OKFM, and this week it's round five of the SSNA Ovens and Murray football season. Corowa Rutherglen taking on Yarrawonga. We're taken out of the John Ford Oval for the match of the day here at OKFM.
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0: Yep. Good afternoon here from the John Ford Oval in Corowal, and we'd like to welcome all listeners to Oak FM's broadcast of the clash between the Corowal Glen Roos and the Yarrawonga Pigeons. So it's set to be a really good game. Both teams are 2-2 at the moment, and currently we've got the netball game in the A grade starting at 1 o'clock. So I'd like to welcome Nick Jesser to our pre-match.
1: Yeah, good afternoon, Ian, and good afternoon to all our listeners. Looking forward to the game here at Corowa this afternoon. It's beautiful conditions for footy, and it's a really interesting game for both clubs because obviously Yarrawonga need to get on the winners board again, and Corowa Rutherglen are pushing for a spot in the five at the moment, so every win that they can bank early in the season is going to be critical for them.
0: Yep, and we've got Nat Cialotti who does the stats for us.
2: Yes, thanks Ian. Beautiful day here at John Ford Oval, and I'm looking forward to a great game of football.
0: And welcome to Richard Hayward, who's to be doing the ground mic and also the coaches' interviews after the game.
3: Thank you very much, Ian. Welcome, everyone. How picturesque is it here? Conditions absolutely perfect here at John Ford, and we've got a big round. Every game means a lot here in round five.
0: Yeah, and on the Central Murray Bank scoreboard, in the reserves, it's Yarrawonga 9-5-59 to Corowal Rutherglen 2-4-16. And now our player of the day gets a voucher worth $100 from the Mulwala Water Ski Club. So thanks to Kathy Randall and everyone at the Mulwala Water Ski Club, and also to Sally Eels, who her son plays at Yarrawonga. So anyway, it's great to have those sponsors on board. And it's great to also to have Patrick for doing a bit of work experience with the SSNA Ovens and Murray Club. And we'd just like to say hello to Patrick, and let's just say hello.
4: Hello.
0: Yeah, thanks, Patrick. So, anyway, it's great. So we're looking forward to a very interesting round of O&M football. Like the five games today, Richard, they could go either way because we've got two games in Wodonga, and like we've got games as well in Wangaratta and the other game at North Albury. Like it'd be hard to pick five winners.
3: It's toss of the coin with a few of them, and once again we've got this scenario where Wodonga and Albury will play each other twice in the first half of the season. Wang and Myrtleford, like, I mean, that all of a sudden becomes an 8-point game for them. Can the Raiders get up against North Albury? So there's a lot riding on that. Both sides averaging about 7.5 goals a game. So who can actually break free, have a big quarter and get in front of that? This game here after the result for Yarrawonga last week, and we know Corowa with 2 1-point wins can stay into it right to the end of the game. Lavington and the Rovers. Lavington went on an 8-9 game streak last year, run back into the Rovers again. We covered the game at the sports ground, and it was a real setback, I think, for Lavington because they'd just about beaten everyone else in the comp and all of a sudden found out who the best were. So it has a lot riding on it.
0: It does, for sure. And in the thirds this morning, we've got the final scores here. Wangaratta 16-25, 121. Myrtleford 1-2-8. Albury 11-9-75, defeated Wodonga 7-6-48. Rovers 11-12-78 to Lavington 7-3-45. In the game here, Yarrawonga 19-9-123 to Corowal Rutherglen 3-4-22. The Young Pigeons are still undefeated. And Wodonga Raiders 10-14-74 to North Albury 5-12-42. So that's how it's gone. And we'd like now to start our O&K preview. And we'll look at the North Wangaratta and Goorambat game. Nat, you passed the ground this morning, and you saw a few people there. But who do you reckon will win the senior game?
5: I think with Corey Smith, a midfielder that goes forward kicking goals, and David Steer on the bench, I think that'll get them through.
0: Yep, Nick, North Wang, and probably just favourites against Goorambat.
1: Yeah, I think so. It's going to be a close one though. You know, we've spoken on and off about North Wang. Probably their struggle so far has been their inconsistency. They've been good for one or two games, and then they've had a couple of poor games as well. But I think at home, and obviously Goorambat struggling a little bit themselves, I think the home team, North Wang, might get the win today, I think.
5: Goorambat should win the netball game, though.
0: Yeah, it should be a good chance. A few injuries at Goorambat might hurt them today, Richard.
3: Well, I reckon they're 9 players off their best side last year. So that's their worry, and as well as goals. Stepien's back in, but I actually think you mentioned Corey Smith. I think he's a chance to kick a bag today, and I think he probably does because I think they're a bit light on for big men as well, North Wang. But they kicked 5-5 in the first quarter against Greta, but got reeled in towards the end. So positive signs at some stage. I think Sam Allen Once again, at this level, should say he's really effective. But I'd be interested, once again, to find out, does he play midfield or does he play as the general at half-back? But I think at home on the big ground, it's going to be North Wang.
0: Yep. So the next game we're going to look at is Bright and Greeter up at Bright, the grand final replay. This should be a terrific game of football. The young Tyler Thomason for Bright, he's got an ankle injury at the moment, which is going to mean he misses a few games of footy. So I think it's going to be a tight one. I'm going for Bright at home, but not with a lot of confidence, because Greeter have won at that venue in past years, and they've got the revenge factor for the grand final, Nick.
1: Yeah, it's going to be a cracking contest up at Brighton, and obviously with the weather like it is here, it's going to be a fantastic day for footy up there.

0: Look, yeah, I think Bright at home, probably by one or two goals. I think it'll be that close.
1: Yeah. I think they're pretty glad they weren't playing Wednesday, Thursday. There's snow on Hotham, and so they've got a great day for it. Look, Greta were 21 points down at half time against North Wing, but managed to get home by seven. But their big guns in Moran and Crawford only kicked three goals between them. But Al Jacker, who wants to get 3 years out of football, ex-Benalla Saints and All Blacks premiership player, has come in, kicked three from the midfield. They're starting to build, Greta. Luke Quirk with five. Now that Thomason's out, he's got to be their key forward. So it's going to take a lot of work from him. He's got to kick a bag. Levi Young's been very good. Joe Crawley's been good, having a good year. I think at home it's going to be narrow, a couple of goals in it,
0: well,
1: to Bright.
0: I think with a couple of injuries, there's a chance that that Levi Young might go forward. We've seen him do that a couple of times for Myrtleford over the last couple of years in both the seniors and the reserves. So, you know, if they're a goal kicker down, Levi Young's a bit of a swing man that could go either way.
2: Yep, Nat.
3: Yeah, well, I think Bright at home would scrape in against another All Blacks past players. That's what Greta is, really, isn't it?
0: It's a bit harsh.
3: There's
0: Nat,
3: about
0: come on.
3: Crawford, Jacko, the Morans, Collison. There's a handful All Blacks players there, but some have only played this year. They haven't played for a year or two, so. I think at home, yeah. Without McLoone and then Kennett, leaves a big hole in the greater team.
2: Yeah, so not far from Bright, that we've got Rowley playing Benalla All Blacks. You'd think Rowley would have a fairly comfortable win here. Michael Newton was named in the Rowley team on the Facebook page, and so he kicked 16 goals last week against Tara, and I think he might kick a few more today.
0: Well, he's out now, so he's not...
2: He won't kick any goal, but there is speculation that he might be playing, so it depends upon whether he decides to play or not, but if it says that he's not playing.
0: It looks like at this stage he's not, but you know, anything could change, I suppose.
3: But Daniel Ball and Jesse Smith, they're the ones that are going to call Savick for...
1: Some question marks about Boyle as well, as far as on Play HQ, so I don't think he's been named.
0: He's out too,
1: so that's 21 goals. Oh, no, that was against Tara. There's 21 goals out of their side, Nat, from last week. So
3: this might be a close game.
1: Well, one of the conversations we had at work this morning with regards to this is, I think this is going to have a lot to do with Worrell's system. So if they don't have their two most prolific forwards in the side, they can't take All Blacks for granted, and they're going to have to play. Their mindset's going to have to be that we're going to still dominate this team and not let anyone in. If All Blacks... only got overrun against Tara. I know it was against Tara, but if you take them lightly and decide that I'm just going to play an individual game rather than playing good structured team football, you might find yourself getting tripped up at quarter time or half time. So I actually think it's a really important game for Rowley to see what their depth and their structure's like.
2: Fair enough.
1: I still think they win it, but Mick Ryan, 4 goals, 4 against Tara. He's a big presence. Every time he plays for him, he manages to kick multiple goals. Don't take him lightly either.
2: Okay, so we're all going for Rowley. So the next game we'll look at is King Valley and Bonnie Doon at Whitfield. Both teams are 3 wins and 2 losses, and it should be a very even contest, this one, because they had wins last week travelling away. And, well, how do you see the game going, Nat?
3: Oh, Jack Davies has been in good form. His brothers are playing well, and I think at the end of the day, won't be much in it, but I think Jack will just get him over the line.
2: Yeah, the home ground advantage might just swing...
3: the smaller ground.
2: Anyway, Nick?
0: Yeah, I think it's potentially match of the round if you look through through the other games, apart from probably Greta and Bright. I'm actually going to go the away side. I think Bonnie Doon might get the chocolates in a good one. King Valley seem to play a bit of inconsistent footy at home. Like, you think most teams would be good at their own home ground. King Valley's a bit hit and miss at times. I think Bonnie Doon might... make the trip up, and I think they'll come home with the 4 points.
1: It's not as far a trip as you think if they come through Mansfield.
0: That's right.
1: To Mansfield, right? It's not a big road trip for Bonnie Doon. So two things. I talked to some Goorambat players, said Jack Davies had it on a string last week, had absolutely had his own ball, but does he play midfield or forward? Because he kicked the 3 goals and was influential. So as they go, the other thing that they said, when Goorambat played Bonnie Doon, they were very aggressive and very physical early, and it knocked Bonnie Doon off their line. So that they still rely a lot on Joel Sanford, and their midfielders kick their goals because they haven't got the forward power that they've had previously. He said when we shook them up early, they didn't respond all that well. But it's not that big a road trip. I'm still with you, though. I think Doon, it's not

0: that big a road trip. I think they've got enough solid midfielders to get over the line. I reckon they'll win it by about 3 goals.
1: Yeah, they could also go over the Whitlands Road, which is a bit better than what it used to be now because it's been made that way. So the other game we'll look at is Millawarra and Tarra. Now, both teams find themselves 9th and 10th on the ladder, which is not where they want to be, but... I think Millawarra's biggest issue is lack of scoring. A lot of games, they just can't seem to kick 10 goals in a game. And I think Tarra's a real chance. The thing is with Tarra, they've got to put last week's game right behind them and just concentrate on the contest they've got with their arch rivals, Millawarra. I'm going for Millawarra, but only narrowly, because I think this game could go either way, Nat.
2: Yeah, I don't think Nick Bonwick's playing, and he's a huge out if that's the case. And I think with Nick Gorman, he needs to kick a bag and for Tarra to win, and I hope he does, and the Troopers go home.
1: So, one all, more you've got the bye this week in the O&K, Nick.
2: Yeah, I think they'll win.
3: Yeah, another good game of footy, I think. I know it's the two probably the bottom sides playing each other, but, you know, Miller were probably very disappointed with where they're at the moment. They've only had one win so far. They've been in a couple of games. They've challenged a couple of the sides. They just haven't been able to get the 4 points. So, toss of the coin. I think Millawarra at home, I think they'll be a bit too good.
1: Yep, Richard.
0: Both sides have only managed to kick 10 goals in a game once this year. So we similar to a couple of other contests, when they're just struggling to kick. So it's just to kick consistent goals. But I just think at home, Millawarra will use that big ground to their own advantage. And Tarra, they rely too much on too few, especially with goal kicking. So I think Millawarra got a bit more spread. They'll win it by about 3 goals as well.
1: Yep. So that's our Owen Kay report. We'll go now to the TDFL, because not far from this ground at the John Ford Oval, where on the Central Murray Bank Reserves scoreboard, we've got Yarrawonga 11-7-73 to Corotherlin 2-4-16. And Nick, you might be able to give us an update on the A-grade netball score between the Roos and the Pigeons. They've just started.
3: Yeah, it's close out here. It's Yarrawonga 11 leading Corotherglen 9, so pretty close so far. But, as you said, across the road, pretty much across the road, across the bridge, across the river, whichever way you want to describe it, Wagunya taking on Deterang Mount Beauty. And both teams haven't had a win so far in the senior footy. I think the netball across most grades will be a pretty competitive game. And I think even the footy, I think the reserves, Wagunya had a win last week, the week before. It's going to be interesting over there. I think in the footy, it'll be a real toss of the coin. I'm going to go with the Bombers. I think they might get the win in a close one. I think it'll be very close in the senior footy. I think Wagunya will win the reserves again. They'll have their second win of the season. And I think Deterang Mount Beauty might get a win in the A-grade netball too.
2: Yeah. Breaking news out of that game, star recruit from the Goulburn Valley region is out, injured, I believe. Any confirmation, Nick?
3: Yeah, I can confirm she's not playing this week. She's got a bit of an issue with her foot that she's been dealing with for a while now, since she last played netball, and aggravated it last weekend.
2: Rumour had it was plantar fasciitis.
3: No, something different to that. But she tried to get up for this week. She didn't train Tuesday night, had a crack Thursday, just doing a bit of light running, and unfortunately didn't get up. So I think it's better to try and miss one game of netball and hopefully come back the following week. So yeah,
2: we wish the champion all the best.
1: Yep. Richard,
0: I thought Wagunya would go to Chilton and do a lot better than they did, and they got comfortably beaten.
3: They got smashed.
0: Comfortably beaten by 70-odd points by a Chilton side that's been struggling to kick 10 goals themselves. The one concern I had too is Wagunya had 48 player points on the ground out of 50 and got beaten comfortably. So they're just obviously not gelling properly. And Deterang, I think, look, at home, Wagunya should... How, but they're so inconsistent, and with that many points on the ground and not being able to get anywhere near a positive result, I'll just throw in the upset. I'll say Deterang to get their first win.
1: Yeah, I reckon Deterang can win this game. They've got an opportunity today, so Nat.
2: Yeah, with Tom McGee in good form and Josh Cable coaching the club, playing good footy, they just would scrape in. Won't be much in it, though.
3: Yeah, well, the last couple of years, the two clubs have had some very close games and probably a level pegging over the last two or three years with how they're both travelling. So, yeah, toss of the coin.
1: And not far from the John Ford Oval at Rutherglen, the home side have been a bit disappointing. They play Mitter, who last week got well beaten by Beechworth, but I'm going to go for Rutherglen. I think they've got to show some character, and Mitter, it's a bit of a trip down to Rutherglen, and I'm just going to lean slightly to the home side, Nick.
3: Yeah, look, I think injuries are really hurting Rutherglen at the moment, and when you don't have a lot of seconds depth, which they've probably struggled with the last couple of years, it is hard to fill the void of good quality players that they've managed to recruit. So I'm going to go with Mitter. I think they're a bit of a smoky for just outside the top five at the moment. They're probably struggling to find their consistency at the moment. They had a good win round one against Deterang Mount Beauty, but haven't really fired since. But, I think they'll be too good today for Rutherglen.
0: I was disappointed in Mitter last week because I thought up at Estale they'd give Beechworth a go, and Beechworth have done them by nearly 90 points. And Beechworth had been struggling. I think that the interesting thing that Rutherglen's actually lost both their home games, but it was to Yakandana and Kiwisandy Creek. So they've got the two big guns at home and haven't been able to fire a shot. I think they should today. I think it's another coin toss one, but I think they'll beat Mitter at Rutherglen.
1: Yep. So, Nat?
2: Yeah, I think at home, Rutherglen need to stand up and get the score on the board. They rely heavily on Dylan Van Burlow. But, yeah, I think won't be much in it, but at home.
1: Yep. So we'll come back after our ad break and finish our TDFL previews. In the reserves, Yarrawonga 63 points in front of Col Rutherglen.
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1: Yep. So in the O&K, we've got a reserve score with Bonnie doing 12 goals, 8 to King Valley, 1 goal, 4. Thanks very much. We've got correspondents giving their scores during the afternoon for the O&K, which is really good. And thanks very much to Paul Dalbosco up at Bright today. Greta 2-3, leading Bright 2 goals straight at the moment in the reserves. So in the TDFL, Nick, we've got Tulangana and Tagoona. That's a very even game.
3: Yeah, it is. It is. Tagoona, very disappointing last week. They're probably well beaten by Kiwisandy Creek is one way of putting it. They've probably been the team that's looked the goods this year with some good recruits and you know, playing some good footy, and then all of a sudden they have a couple of disappointing wins, and then they're right back with the pack. So they'll be keen to get the win. Tolangata, a bit like Rutherglen, have had some injuries to some key players. I think Thaguna will bounce back. I think they're a good enough side with what they have got on the list that they might be a bit too good for Thaguna. For Tolangata. I think they'll win by about 5 goals.
0: It's the switch game because they're both on 12 points. Thaguna would have thought, if we're going to be in the top four, we've got to give the big sides a bit of a go, and got smashed. 129 points by Kiwa Sandy Creek. Came up against the behemoth that they are. So I actually think they've got a lot at stake, because if they want to cling to that top four and really get in, make an impact, they need to win games like this. Thaguna to win over Tolangata.
1: Yeah, okay. And Thaguna side, they've got to bounce back from last week's second half fade out. I'm going to tip them to respond. Nat?
2: Yeah, I think Daniel McAllister will have them primed up for a win. They need to. Yeah, it'd be non-negotiable, this game, for them.
1: Yep. So Barnawatha at home to Wodonga Saints. I think the Tigers will be a little bit too strong for the Saints. Nat, you probably would like to tip the Saints. But
2: yeah, they've got the two Johnsons playing at Barney, and I think they'll make a difference, especially the ex-Wodonga one.
1: Yep.
2: Too much depth.
3: Nick? Yeah, I think Barnawatha will be a bit too good. Wodonga Saints just trying to find their feet. Mark Armand's got them playing some reasonable footy. They just haven't been able to challenge probably the top sides yet, and they've got a big opportunity today. But I think, the home side, Barney, will be too good.
0: Barney are too good. They'll win comfortably again.
1: Yeah, Richard Beechworth and Chilton, the former O&K clubs, they do battle up at Beechworth. And I think the home side, based on their win last week, would be slight favourites, but you never underestimate Chilton. The two clubs, they've had a long history because they both crossed to the TDFL in the same year. So I think Beechworth narrowly, but it's going to be close.
0: The game used to go a long way for, and usually had to wipe a bit of blood up at the end of the day. That used to be as fierce a contest as you could see. Lockie Armstrong with eight goals against Mitter, and they kicked 12 goals to three up to half time. So they really got their game going up at Estale Beechworth. So I think Chilton really have struggled against everyone except Wagunya last week, and I think they'll struggle again today. I think Beechworth might be starting to find their groove.
3: Yeah, I think it'll be a toss of the coin, actually. Chilton, could the win last week kickstart their season? They've been disappointing early days. They've been smashed by a couple of sides, and then they obviously had a really good win last week against Wagunya. I think they'll look to kickstart their season. I'm going to go with an upset. I think Chilton might get them in a close one by less than 2 goals.
1: Yep.
2: Yeah, with former Coral under-16 player Cam Fendyke playing good footy, one of our most favourite footballers, I think they'll just get the green biscuits.
1: Yep, and the match of the round in the TDFL and a possible grand final preview, where Barnawatha people mightn't agree, but Kiwa Sandy Creek and Yakandanda, Nick.
3: Yeah, match of the round by a long way. These two sides both undefeated so far. Kiwa Sandy Creek have beaten some good sides. Yakandanda have probably beaten the bottom side so far. So, you know, this will be a real test for Yakandanda, but I think Kiwa at home, I think they'll be too good. These two clubs don't like each other at the moment, I can tell you that. But I think Kiwa will be a bit too good at home on their home deck.
1: Yep, and Guy Telford with 36 goals, the leading goal kicker in country Victoria.
3: Mm.
0: But also Jacob Barber, who's kicked 2 bags in the last 2 weeks, 6 and 7. So that's an important. It was Newnham and Telford last year. Now that they've got Barber, he's consistent goal kicker, just makes them all the more powerful. I just think one of the interesting things about this is, and I know it's round six. Great thing is, means these two clubs are going to play each other again before the finals. Mm. It's going to be round 17. So it's good that we're going to have the top three or four sides playing against each other a couple of times during the season, rather than avoiding each other before we get to the finals. I've liked what Kiwa Sandy Creek, after that draw in round one, have done. They threw off the rust and they've come good. I think they're going to win again today.
2: Yeah, I think Zach Fulford's got his team primed. He doesn't leave any stone unturned. It'd be two great coaches, Darren Holmes and Zach Fulford, both premiership coaches in that competition. Good coaches. I think at the end of the day, won't be much in it. Leach out of the Yakinada team. It's a big out, and that'll swing the pendulum Kiwa Sandy Creek's way.
1: Yeah, I'm just going for Kiwa Sandy Creek based on the fact that they've played tougher games so far, and I think that'll be telling when it gets to the last quarter. So I'm going for home side. So we've got three-quarter time in the reserves on the Central Murray Bank scoreboard. We've got Yarrawonga 13-8-86 to Corowa Glen 2-5-17. We'll get a netball score update in the A-grade, Nick.
3: Yeah, in the A-grade, Yarrawonga 23, lead Corowa Glen 13. So, yeah, the Yarrawonga girls looking pretty good at the moment.
1: Mm-hmm. Yep.
0: And just in completed under-18s games, it was Albury 11-9-75 defeating Wodonga Bulldogs 7-6-48. Wangaratta Magpies 16-25-121 defeated Myrtleford 1-2-8. Wodonga Raiders 10-14-74 defeated North Albury 5-12-42. Here at the John Ford Oval, we had the Yarrawonga Pigeons 19-9-123. Good junior group they've got at Yarrawonga. Defeated Corowa Glen 3-4-22. And the Wangaratta Rovers 11-12-78 defeated Lavington at the sports ground 7-3-45.
1: Yeah, we'd like to a special cheerio to one of our devoted listeners in Ian, who regularly goes to a rally game, but he may be staying at home today, but he's been good enough to find out the scores. And in the reserves footy at three-quarter time, it's Rowley 20 goals, 15, and the Benalla All Blacks haven't scored yet. But
3: Did he miss his lift out to the footy today, did he? Is that why he's sitting at home?
1: Well, he's found out a way to get scored when he's at home.
0: It's funny, I did actually see a stretch limousine go through Benalla today, and I thought it might have been Ian heading out to Rowley, but obviously not.
3: His private chopper didn't arrive to pick him up this morning. Yeah.
1: He's gone for Rowley in the senior game. He reckons they'll be... He's gone for Millawar in a close one against Tara. North Wang in a close game against Goorambat. He reckons Bonnie Dern will surprise King Valley there, and he reckons Bright will win at home against Greta. So thanks, and we'll give him his O&M tips, and thanks to Paul Dalbosco. He's given us the score from up at Bright, and it's 5-2 the home side to Greta 3-5 in the reserves at three-quarter time. So, oh, no, Ian's... has actually found his way out to a rally.
3: Ah, there you go. See?
1: He couldn't miss a game. He made out he was going to miss the game.
3: His private charter was running late.
1: Yeah, so anyway. Right, we'll be back shortly to preview the O&M games.
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2: Mm-hmm. Thanks, David.
1: So we've got a very interesting round of O&M. We'll start off with our preview of the Wangaratta versus Myrtleford game at the Norm Men's Oval. The Myrtleford team haven't got Jackson East this week. He's playing for the GWS Giants in their game in the VFL. That's the way the system works. Wangaratta, their side's pretty settled, and I just think that it tilts the scale slightly their way, that East is out of the Myrtleford team, and I'm going to tip the Magpies just by a couple of goals. Their defence has been very good this year too at the restricting teams. Nick?
3: Yeah, I think it's going to be a really interesting game there at Wang. Myrtleford don't have the best record at Wang over the last few years.
2: They won last year.
3: They did win last year, but prior to that, I think Wang's had the advantage of them at home. So I'm going to go with Wang. I think Jackson East is a big out, and Matt Munro does come in after a couple of weeks out. But I think I'm going to go the home side. I think they've just got a bit too much. I think it's going to be a real battle of the forwards, isn't it, between Laverty and then Sharp at the other end. But the home side for me, Reece has gone for Myrtleford in that game too.
1: Okay, thanks. And Hixie has gone for Wangaratta as well.
0: So Jackson East had 29 possessions, 14 contested. Like, I mean, trying to replace that. Ashton McPherson had a great start to the season after his injury issues over the last couple of years. So, yeah, he's going to have to step up there. Declan Brenn was their top goal kicker with three. From what I understand, Murphydale and Thomason got into some really good positions but just couldn't stick their marks last week. Especially Murphydale, he got in the right spots but just couldn't nail one as far as marks go. So they need to step up after a quiet week. Wang actually look like they're starting to get really settled with their lineup, and especially we know their half-back line there with Grossman, Jet Roberts, who's really elevating himself, and Cam Barrett. So they Di Sebastiano just seems to have locked into a back pocket and work with Bourdignon. I also think that their other recruits, so in Stevens, Mapleston, Kennett, they seem to be settling in. And Tyson Young, four goals from nine possessions. So I don't know whether they played him they've named him as a key forward, whether he actually played down there. He is a bit taller than you think, and he looks strong. We found in round one that he's round the ground. Kicking was probably a little bit off, but if they can use him as a foil for Laverty, I think on the big ground at the showgrounds, they've got a real chance to knock Myrtleford off, and I think they will today.
1: Yeah, so Richard, you've gone for Wang. So we've had two people going for Myrtleford in Reece and Ian Vessio. So Nat.
2: Yeah, well, I think talking to Reid Clark during the week, and he was very impressed with Mapleston, and mention of Tyson Young, a midfielder gone forward. He's about 6'4", and you kick four goals. He's a dangerous player. Tilly struggles a bit to kick goals at the moment, but you've got Laverty and Mapleston. I think, and also Fraser Ellis has been in good form. Barrett in the back half has been in great form. I think it will edge out Myrtleford, who rely heavily on Mitch Del Bosco now to go through the midfield, and Mitch is playing great footy.
1: Simon Curtis and Riley Smith, 1 and 2
2: They're
1: playing great footy.
2: Yeah,
0: Curtis and Del Bosco both got 30-plus possessions last week, and Peter Keane, my work colleague, who goal umpired, said Curtis was amazing, had it on a string. But once again, their younger players, Josh Maraca had 24 going through the midfield, which was a really good sign for him.
2: Yeah.
0: But they need to spread the load a bit more than the two veterans.
2: And they need to spread the goal kicking a bit more.
1: And who's Henry's going for?
2: He's gone for Wang.
1: So we've go up now to the Wodonga Bulldogs ground, and the home side take on Albury in what should be a trivia clash. The big news out of the selections for the teams is that Albury have got six inclusions in that. And Isaac Muller is one of them, and Jacob Conlon and Hein Hennessy, who haven't played this year, others as well.
2: Yeah, Jesse Wilson's a big inclusion. He's playing good footy in the seconds. Jack Page, he sat out the concussion protocol. He comes back in, but Cousins is a hit, big out, and Nick's friend Elliot Powell's also out. I think Aubrey's ruck strength might, if they can, Gaynor's been playing good footy. I just thought last week Rovers were decimated. Wodonga were decimated in the rucks against the Rovers.
0: 51-9 apparently, at the end. So as competitive as young Thompson looked,
2: Yeah.
0: He got the head out. Yeah.
2: And I think the same thing will happen with Albury and Wodonga today.
1: Yep. So
2: Hendrick's gone for Albury.
3: Yeah, I think it'll be a toss of the coin. You know, Wodonga well and truly had their colours lowered last week to the Rovers. They look really disappointing in the midfield. You got two very good on ballers there in the two O'Sullivans, and they look like they struggled to keep up with what Wang were able to chuck. Rovers were able to chuck at them. So yeah, look, I think it'll be a good game of footy. Albury need to win. They've got some very good inclusions, you know, no better than Isaac Muller, who will make him a hell of a lot better in the midfield. I think it's going to be a good battle, Thompson up against Muller. I think Thompson's a physical ruckman. His follow-up work looked really good last week. I think that's where he's probably better than what Damon and Christie were when they were in the ruck. I'm going to go with Albury. I think they've got too much to play for. They've got some good inclusions. If they can have a good midfield duel with Wodonga, I think they'll be a bit too good. And Reece has also gone for Albury as well.
1: Yep, so everybody's gone for Albury. Richard, so you can have the final selection. And
0: I think Jet Cassidy back in is a good in for him, but Wodonga Bulldogs forward setup needs a rethink because they went about 45 minutes of playing time without kicking a goal. And the Rovers just methodically worked their way to 8 goals after being down a quarter time.
3: They just looked too Garone-centric last week.
0: And they double-teamed him so well, Garone, that they didn't really know what to do. And Spiteri tried to wrestle and muscle instead of being the opportunist. We saw him snap that left-foot goal. That's his game, not wrestling with a key back. I think Heiner Hennessy back in. His work rate has to be up, and he has to get his hands on the ball. I don't reckon Garthwaite will play on Garone because they don't want Garthwaite to have a negative role. I think they want him to really to intercept mark and really drive from half back. No Cousins and no Kelly, so they've lost their in and under driver. And
2: Kelly is a surprise omission.
0: Yeah, he is a surprise omission. But after the 1 point loss to Corowa, the powwow that the Brains Trust had was all about ball movement. They've got to get quicker ball movement, Albury, and they've got to control the ball better. They've got two big men in Muller and Bowden, and I just think that today, after their first win a couple of weeks ago, I reckon they've got a chance at Wodonga to knock Wodonga off. I don't think they can kick enough goals, so Albury to win.
1: Okay, so everybody has gone for Albury in that game. We go now to Bunton Park in North Albury, where the home side, who are winless, they take on Wodonga Raiders, who will be looking for their first win for nearly 2 years. And, I think Raiders last week, they showed a fair bit with their scoring power, and I did make the statement that I didn't think they could kick a winning score, but with Tom Brasher in good form and also a couple of very good defenders in Alex Pocock and Harvey Cripps, I feel that could be where they get the advantage. Tim Broomhead has been a real thorn in the Raiders' side the last couple of years. He always gets nearly best on the ground. But I think that despite the efforts of players like Hayes and Penny, North Albury still have to find a way to kick goals. I'm going to tip the Raiders to win by 2 goals.
3: Yeah, it's going to be a fascinating contest. Both clubs desperate for a win to get their season started. Raiders will look really good at times. Can they find a four-quarter performance? North Albury need to find goal kickers because it's either Broomhead or bust at the moment. And I think if you rely on your midfielders to kick all your goals, you're never going to win too many games of footy. So it's going to be a toss of the coin. I'm going to go with the home side, North Albury, just. I think they've just got a bit more midfield depth. Can the two Brashers combine to kick a bag between them? Look, Tom looked really good last week as a goal-kicking midfielder. Nick needs to chip in this week. But, I think the Hoppers at home might be a bit too good, and Reece has gone for the Hoppers as well.
1: Yep, OK. So, Richard.
0: Both sides averaging 7.5 goals a game. So how does the Raiders run and spread style suit Bunton Park? I don't think it does because of the unique shape of the ground being very round. You've got to use the corridor. I'm amazed that more sides don't. Just use the corridor, set it up and go. I think that's going to have to be the way that they do it. Tom Brasher kicked 7 last week. It's the second time he's done that. Nick Brasher had 24 times in his second game back. So they need to use the corridor. The Raiders had 351 disposals for 40 inside 50s. and they only had 80 marks and 18 of them contested, which means that that one in four marks that they're having to kick to a contest rather than using their spread and finding a man on his own. But with North, it's Broomhead and Rigoni, and they struggle. They're really struggling to find quality players outside of that. So Scammell, Taylor, Sweetman, they've got to get their hands on the ball, and they've just got to go straight down the ground. But North Albury's defence has been very good. There's only one side that's put 100 points or more on them, which was Lavington in round one. I think at home, because they'll know how to play it, and they'll play down the line. They'll just scrape it. This could be both sides could kick less than 10, or both sides could kick 15. Who knows?
14: It could be a draw.
0: But I'm going to pick North Albury in a narrow one.
2: Yeah, I think North Albury losing Pope, that's a huge loss. But I think Broomhead, Penny, Julian Hayes and Rigoni will just be able to get the ball forward, and hopefully Foster Gardner can put this seal of approval on the scoreboard. That the Raiders rely heavily on their two gun defenders at Pocock and Cripps, the co-captain. Nick Brasher's got to get into it, and Scammell's gets a lot of touches, but I like to see him hit the scoreboard a bit more, Gambo.
14: Yep.
2: But I think at the end of the day, Tim Broomhead will see his team home, and Henrik's gone for North Albury.
1: Yep, so everybody's gone for North Albury except for myself. And now, not far from the Hoppers Ground at Lavington, the Wangaroo Rovers make the trip there, and this will be a very good contest, because Lavington's, they've got a couple of handy inclusions into the side this week. In Sedgwick is one of them. He's a player that I think can add something to their team. And the other player that's come into the side, Nat?
2: Costello.
1: Yeah, Jack is
2: back. Interleague player last year.
1: Yeah, so, but my query about Lavington is, can they kick a winning score? Last couple of weeks, Osterhoff's been in great form. He's up against the premier defenders in the league in either McQuaid or Cooper, and it's quite likely he might have to contend with both of them. Somebody else has got to step up in the forward line for Lavington to kick, say, three goals or more. And I just feel the Rovers, with players like Hardy, O'Brien, Thompson and Sam Murray, that they just might have the edge, and probably in one quarter will just kick a winning total and win by three goals.
2: Yeah. Also think that Damon and Christie will provide a big headache for Lavington. And Christie, last week we saw him went forward, kicked five goals. And the other player, Noah Schulte, he's a promising young player, and he's been playing pretty good football for Lavington. You're very impressed with young Costello. Jack, is it Jack?
1: Riley.
2: He did a great job on Cooper Thomason last week, and he's starting to improve with each game. At the end of the day, I think at the way team, too much midfield depth for Lavi.
1: Yeah, okay.
2: Rovers. So, Henrik's went for Rovers too.
1: Yeah, so, okay, so everybody's gone for Rovers. Hixie and Ian Vesio went for the Rovers in this game.
2: Yeah.
1: Nick?
3: Yeah, I think it'll be a real test for Lavington. They've obviously lost their gun recruit, the full forward.
2: Steady.
3: With a knee. It'll be interesting to see how long he's out for. It puts big reliance on Osterhoff. He's going to have a really big battle up against, as you said, Gambo, either Cooper or McQuaid. Do they put Cooper forward as another goal-kicking option to really stretch Lavington's defence? It's going to be a really interesting midfield battle. You've got, the two Glanvilles in there. Mm-hmm. You've got Driscoll in there up against, Murray, Cooper.
2: Jack Costello.
3: Yeah, and obviously Jack Costello. He's been in great form with Geelong in the VFL. So he adds spark to the Lavington side. He'll be very good for them. But I think Rovers are just looking too good at the moment with Christie kicking goals as a full forward. I think they're going to have their hands full. So yeah, the Rovers for me by about. Seven goals and Reece is on the road.
2: Charlie Sanson needs to stand up.
3: He has to. I think we bang on about it each time we do Lavington or talk about Lavington, is that, you know, Sanson's got to step up as that, you know, that second forward. If, you know, if Osterhoff goes down, you know, touch wood, he doesn't, but if he does, Sanson's going to have to step up as the full forward. And, you know, if he can't pitch in with, you know, 2, 3, 4 goals a week, Lavington aren't going to win too many games. So, yeah.
0: Well, you know, Lachie McCartney in for Lenaz, and we know if Lachie McCartney's fit, then Murray's going to pick him. He loves him. He loves his aggression. They're so relentless, both with their possessions. Like Murray, 34, Thompson, 34 with 18 contested. Hardy, 31 last week. That 49 inside 50s to 35. So they just grind you down. Now, Cleland's kept his spot. Joel Smith was good on Spiteri. Lewis, Justin Lewis, I thought he played really, really well. Catapan and Allison, you know, had, I think, only 17 and 16 possessions each, so they didn't need to get their 30 to still have an
2: impact. They did their job, though.
0: But because they've got younger, their young players like McMonagall and Schulte all of a sudden step up, and they can take those possessions at half-back. So they've just found more spread. Ledger's so composed. Filo with 22 touches. You know, in the last quarter, he's going to hurt you. Lavington only had 3 goal kickers. They got no Sean Driscoll this week. Osterhoff, apparently, 20 possessions, 10 marks with 5 contested and 5 goals. The big game. But they need to spread it.
2: What's the matter of Sean Driscoll?
0: Oh, well, he's not named today, so from what I can understand. So I'm pretty sure. I'll have a look at IHQ again. But
2: I thought he was.
0: I'll have to have another look at that. I was sure he wasn't, but we'll just
1: check. So you're going for Rovers?
0: I'm going to go for the Rovers.
1: Okay, so everybody's gone for the Rovers there. We'll just check that out. And when they start, that's when we know, because Yarrawonga are winning the reserves here. We just, before we go for our break, some reserves scores, especially that
2: Driscoll.
1: And I'll get a netball score, Nick.
3: Yep, in the reserves. Let me just find it quickly.
1: The grand final replay between Lavington and the Rovers, which the Panthers won last September.
2: That's another out.
1: Yeah.
3: So in the reserves at the moment, Albury 21-19, 145, lead Wodonga 1-5-11. Wangaratta 18-13, 121, lead Myrtleford 3-4-22. The Raiders 12-6-78, lead North Albury 6-9-45. And at the Rovers, it is the at Lavington, it's the Rovers 10-7-67, leading Lavington 7-6-48. And here it's Yarrawonga 15-9-99, lead Cole Rutherglen 3-7-25.
1: And the A grade netball out the back, Nick. Yarrawonga were in front by about 10 goals, not longer.
3: Yeah, they're up by 11. Yarrawonga 35, Cole Rutherglen 24. In the other A-grade games, it is Wangaratta 2, lead Myrtleford 1. So that's a bit, the scores are a bit behind by looks of it.
2: Yeah, they started.
3: And Wodonga 5, lead Albury 1. The other games haven't started yet.
0: And it looks like Nick Patton is in off the emergencies at Lavington. So Nicholas Patton.
1: Okay, well, that's the end of the pre-match show.
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1: Yep. In the reserves at Millawar, Tarawinji 13-11-89 defeated Millawar 8-7-55. So thanks very much to our correspondent there. As we go up the highway, we get to Warrawley. It was a little bit one-sided in the reserves there. Our correspondent said that Warrawley 30 goals 20. All Blacks didn't score. Then there's no Newton or Boyle playing for Warrawley. So we're on the money there, Richard. But up at Bright in the reserves, a very close game, thanks to Paul Dalbosco. Bright 7-2 and Guida 6-7. So a 1-point win to Bright. That might set the scene for the scene to go to be close, Nick. But anyway, we'll
3: look. A couple of interesting games in the AFL. Quarter time at Marvel Stadium. North Melbourne 6-2-38 lead the Swans 5-1-31. So a bit of a shootout under the roof there so far at Marvel, but the Kangaroos in front at quarter time.
1: Yep, that's very good to get that updated scored.
2: Lady from Wangaratta's gone there for mother, and given the mother a Mother's Day present. They made Kangaroo supporters and Ian Gambold fans.
1: Yeah, okay. So, and
0: just quickly in the reserve, so Albury Tigers 21-19 lead Wodonga 1-5. Wangaratta Magpies 19-13-127 lead Myrtleford 3-4-22. Raiders 12-6-78 over North Albury 6-9-45. As we've said here, Yarrawonga 17-9-111, they've defeated Corowa Glen 3-7-25, and a 20-point lead, as yet to the Wang Rovers 11-8-74 over the Lamington Panthers 8-6-54.
1: Yeah, thanks very much, Richard. And in the senior game here, it's going to be a game of momentum swings, because I feel both teams have shown in the opening four rounds that they're not capable of playing four very good quarters of football, but that's not a criticism. That's just based on the fact that they're both got sides which, when they are playing well and controlling the ball, they can put scoreboard pressure on, but they tend to just have those lapses. So I think that the experience of Yarrawonga with players like Jack Elliott in the ruck and the two wheelers, Harry and Willie, might just swing the pendulum Yarrawonga's way. But Corowa Glen, there's a lot to like about what they've done, especially in their win a few weeks ago, which we broadcast against Albury. They've got some young players that have really emerged this year, like Patrick Lavis is one of them, and another young player who's been very good for them has been Will Chandler, and I think they'll take it right up to Yarra. I'm going to tip the Pigeons by about 8 points, but it's going to be a good game to broadcast, Nat.
2: Yeah, I'm going to pick the Pigeons. I think in the ruck, Jack Elliott's been in good form. The Wheeler boys have been terrific. Cam Wilson comes up against his old club. On the other hand, Angus Curry comes up against his old club for Coral Ruslin. He's a former Pigeon. But I think, you know, Lee Williams and Gibbons are big outs. Gibbons played really well in the first half against Levington. But I think this is a chance for young McKenna to stand up forward there for Yarra. I think Yarra have got a bit more depth around the ground to get him home. Henricks has gone for Coral Ruslin. He thinks McCaffrey and Jolliffe we'll get the Roos home with Brackey up forward and Will Chandler.
1: Yep, and Ian Vassio and Stephen Hicks are both gone for Yarra Wonga. Nick and Reese, the selection for...
3: Yeah, well, Reese has gone for the Pigeons. I think it'll be a 50-50 game, to be honest. It's Kyle Rutherglen desperate for a win to keep themselves in touch with the top five. Yarra Wonga, you know, they've got a really good squad together with some, you know, the experience of the two wheelers obviously Howe's in. You know, you've got Cam Wilson, you've got Irvine, and you add recruits into the club like Big Jack Elliott, who'll give them first use, I think, for most of the day. But I think I'm going to lean slightly towards Kyle Rutherglen. I think they're playing some good footy. They just need to be able to play a four-quarter game. You know, we know that Creswell's all about tactics, and, you know, it's almost like a game of chess where, you know, there's a lot of thought that goes into it. But, I might go for the Roos. I think they'll win in a close one. They had a good battle here last year when we broadcast the game here, and I think it'll be the same again. I think the Roos by a couple of goals.
1: Yep. Is that Tom Gorman wearing number
0: 36? Yeah, I was just about to say jumper change. So Tom Gorman, normally in 59, he is wearing, is it 36 there? Yeah, number 36.
1: Yeah, okay.
2: Watch and see the where
0: second ruckman. Speaking of ruckman, so Jack Elliott last week, 30 possessions and 18 contested. He's up against young Northy today in the ruck as well as Clancy. I think he'll really try and muscle the young man from the Murray Bush Rangers today, Elliott. The Wheelers had 60 possessions, including 26 contested between them. Wilson had 24. No Will Reinholder had 30 possessions last week against the Maggies. Frauenfelder only 9 touches and 1 goal. No Brad Ryan. So who takes Bradkey? Bradkey's got to kick 6 or 7, I think, for him to be competitive.
2: I think you might find Gorman might go on to him.
0: And so it's going to be interesting to see how they do set up. I expect Fraser a big game. Coghill's going to play as a key forward, and I've seen him play well here. The one that I want to have a look at is Fothergill. In 2023, kicked 41 goals, 18 in 24, 25 last year, only 4 goals this year. He kicked multiple goals 10 times in that year in 23. Need him to step up as a goal kicker. I'm going to pick Yarra Wonga.
1: Thanks, Richard. So Nick Jesser and myself will be doing the calling, and you'll be down doing special comments in the boundary, Richard. So it's a first bounce. It's just about to start, Nick, with Yarra Wonga and Kyle Rutherglen doing battle in a very interesting game here at the John Ford Oval. So welcome all listeners, wherever you are on the live stream on the iHeart Radio.
0: Young Fraser starting in the centre for Yarra Wonga with the two wheelers and Big Jack Elliott.
1: Yeah, so it's perfect condition for football and netball here at the John Ford Oval.
0: And Elliott's got this method where he comes from 90 degrees against the opposing ruckman.
3: So first quarter underway, Elliott up against Northy. Up they go. Northy goes early, wins it down. Then he goes to kick on his left foot, goes out wide. No mark there to Clark. Picked up there by Amory for Kyle Rutherglen. Kicks it inside 50. Bradkey picks it up cleanly. Wheels around on his right. It's a high up and under ball. Can someone get there and take a mark? Oh, good body off the ball, but the umpire thinks going to pay a free kick, is he? No. Out of bounds is the option.
0: He actually thought Urquhart had tripped over his own feet, did he? Mm,
1: he did.
3: Interesting one there. So inside the opening 30 seconds here at the John Ford Oval. Northy tried to come from behind, but it was one down by Elliott. Taken out of defence there by Urquhart on the left foot. Picked up there. Was trying to pick it up was Northy. Couldn't do so. There's about 20 players in around the ball. Forge, can you get it out for the Pigeons? The umpire crosses himself and says, we'll have a ball up just in front of our broadcast position here. Neither team has scored yet. A minute gone in the first quarter. Elliott up against Northy. Elliott wins it down. Ball at ground level. Willie Wheeler got a hand pass out. Northy tried to scoop it forward. He's going to get a free kick for over the shoulder. Is it going to him or is it going to Amory? Might be going to Amory here. The umpire has to blow his whistle 3 times to get the attention of the players. So Northy hand passes over to St John. Now St John from 55 goes up to the top of the square looking for Bradkey. Couldn't take the mark. Ball at ground level. In there was the number 22 for Kyle Rutherglen. We'll just have to see. There's another jumper change out there. Ball at ground level. Taken out there by Finlay. The umpire calls play on. Kyle Rutherglen win it. Now they go inside 50. Oh, has a shot from 45. and it's gone out of bounds on the full. Urquhart will take the kick in for Yarrawonga.
1: Yeah, so McCarthy was the player that had the kick then for the Roos. So we've gone 2 minutes on the Central Murray Bank scoreboard, and the play's all been down in Coralgan's forward line. They haven't scored yet. Clark gets a handball across there to his teammate in Urquhart. He's out. He's kicked it straight now to McCarthy for the Roos, who's got the ball 60 metres out from goal. He's a fairly crowded forward line. He needs to look for Bradkey and see what the Pigeons do. They can. Bradkey's got the mark, has he? No, didn't quite hold it. Good defence in the end. He had it in his hands, and the Pigeons just got it, a little fist to it, the defenders.
0: Good work by Irvine there. Just got a hand backing back. He had to keep contact with Bradkey.
1: Yeah, he did. So 10 metres out from the Roos goal. It's Urquhart picks the ball up there. Picked out there by Willie Will. Across there to Clark for Yarrawonga. And the ball has been marked just inside the boundary line for Yarrawonga by Cogill.
0: No one forward of the halfway of the ground.
1: No, they've got to run down now. And Clark's got the ball. He might have turned it over, but it's been a good punch out there by Harry Wheeler. Across there to Fraser. Classy young player. And he's found a teammate, Fogarthigill. They've got an open forward line, Yarrawonga. He's going to kick there towards a teammate who's going to mark the ball in Finlay. He's got time to kick for goal. It looks pretty good off the boot. The goal umpire doesn't move. First goal to Yarrawonga. And that's the opening one on the Central Murray Bank scoreboard.
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0: So after being pinned deep in defence, great outlet there. Finlay's only kicked 6 goals in 22 games for the Pigeons, so good start for him.
1: Yep. So the ball has been marked on the half forward line for number 22.
3: Angus Macy is the number 22. Will Chandler not playing?
1: Yeah, okay. So he's a young player from the thirds, I understand. Yeah, that's the way it is. So Chandler are laid out for the Colorado Wing team.
0: Fraser at half back with the ball.
3: So Fraser... He kicks a scrubby one, picked up by Cam Wilson cleanly. Kicks up the line, picked up there by Willie Wheeler. Goes inside 50, looking for a target. It's off hands, ball at ground level. Players pile in on top. The umpire says we'll have a ball up at half forward for the Pigeons.
1: Yeah, so they've named a player from out of the emergencies who's came into the team. It looks like Nick, a young fellow. He wasn't in the emergencies.
3: So Northie wins it down. Kicking out there was Amory. Ball at ground level, picked up by Irvine. Sweeps a hand pass backwards to Howe. Howe's kick's an interesting one. Picking up cleanly there was Harry Wheeler. His hand pass was smothered. They try and kick it out of defence, the Roos, but it's been chopped off by Irvine. Two kicks from home.
0: Well, the only options they had were 20 metres from him. They had nothing in the second
3: layer. Irvine got a player on his own. And it's been marked, is it, by... The number two, it is Fraser. Okay. Fraser goes on immediately. 45 metres out. Has a flying shot. It drifts to the near side. Minus score. 1-1-7 Yarrawonga. Lee Corrutherglen yet to score in the opening 5.5 minutes of the game here.
1: Yeah, so Chandler's a big out for the Roos.
2: Hmm.
1: Has been marked deep in defence by Northie for the Roos. He's on the half back line. Young fellow's played a bit of Bush Rangers football, and he's found McCarthy, who's got the handball across there to his teammate who's got the ball. Is it that Axelby, is it? Or, yeah, no, McCaffrey. He's found his teammate. And so it's going to be a chance now for Axelby, but it's been overrun. Chance for Yarrawonga to move forward through Fothergill. He's going to drive the ball forward, and his teammate up has marked the ball. That is... Oh, Finlay should have had a shot for goal from that position. He stuffed it up by handballing to a player and whose back he hit, and it was a ball up about 40 metres out from the Yarrawonga goal. They lead by 7 points on the Central Murray Bank scoreboard.
3: So Elliot wins it down for the Pigeons. Then he tried to get the ball out. The umpire crosses himself and says we'll have another stoppage.
0: So young Keane's at fullback on Bradkey at the moment as Irvine's moved up the ground.
3: So the two rucks go up again. Elliot wins it down. taken there by the number 15. Was it by McCaffrey? He's been pinned for holding the ball. So he's going to go a free kick to Finlay, the only goal kicker so far. He's kicks only just the required 15. Has it been marked by his Willie Wheeler?
1: Well, looks like Finlay. He kicked the opening goal of the game.
0: He has not gone 1 metre forward there with that kick. He would have been kicking from 48.
3: So Wheeler kicks short. That's not even 15 metres. It's been marked by Irvine. They're still on the 50-metre arc here, the Pigeons. They're just happy to chip it around. That's another kick that's barely the required 15. It's been marked by Reed Clark. So now Clark, is he going to go long and direct? He does. Sends it up to the top of the square. There's a lot of players around the ball. Ball at ground level. Picked up there for Yarrawonga. It was picked up by Axelby. Goes backwards. Put his teammate there in Jolliffe under pressure. Goes out wide. Mark's been taken there. Is it by Massey? The late in. Chip short. Now they look to go out of defence, Kyle Rutherglen. They've got a player on their own there in St John. Come across from the Raiders. Hand passes over the top there to Axelby. Now they look to get out of defence, Kyle Rutherglen. Kick up the line. It's been marked here by Purcell. Turns and goes. Has a running bounce. Centre wing. He has hand passes over the top there to McCaffrey. Now McCaffrey goes inside 50. Player all on his own.

0: Sorry, but the Pigeons absolutely fiddled around at half forward. They could have had a shot for goal from Finlay from 48 out. Five possessions to go backwards 5 metres. Then tried to set up for the long raking kick from Reid Clark, which into the goal square, into the danger zone. And they've just gone round this near side. Uncontested here to Corrales. And interesting, though, Cody Shutt playing at centre-half forward. He's been a key defender in all the time that he's been here at Coral Rutherglen, and all of a sudden he's presenting, Daniel Howe playing on him. He was one of those ones who gave him option at half forward.
1: Yeah, the missed opportunity for Yarrawonga then was all those kicks which went nowhere, and they went on the stat sheet. But anyway, Elliot in the ruck for Yarra up against the Roos, and it's been picked up by Amory. He's trying to get a handball out, and he's going to be... Well, didn't have prior opportunity. The umpire will ball it up slightly forward to the centre for Yarrawonga, who are kicking towards the town end of the ground. And Elliott's got the handball out there to Harry Wheeler, but he was stationary. He wasn't able to get away. So they've just got to realise the Yarra play on balls. So try and move when Elliott gets the ball, because it's a ball up. It's Elliott. He's just using his body well. Big fellow. He certainly loves a physical contest, and he'll relish this ball up again. So... It's a number of players around the ball, and we've gone 10 minutes in the opening term. We'll get some score updates shortly. But Elliott hit out, but wasn't really effective. He's going to be picked up by Harry Wheeler. Got a handball across there to his teammate in Fothergill. Drives the ball about 30 metres out from goal. Players go
2: ball,
1: up.
2: Good
1: and
2: mark.
1: A great mark for Coral Glen has been taken on his chest by Axelby. So he's going to drive it out there on the far side of the ground. He's found a teammate there in McCarthy. He's driven it out to the wing. Another teammate is in position. Two players fall over, which means that Yarrawonga have got a chance now of getting the ball into a neutral situation on the far side. And it will be a ball up with the Pigeons leading by 1 point on the Central Murray Bank scoreboard.
0: Albury Tiger with the first goal, 1-1-7 to Wodonga, yet to score.
2: So one down there by Elliott, ball at ground level. They scrap in, trying to win it out there was Curry for Coral Rutherglen. The umpire says we'll have another stoppage. Centre wing on the far side of the ground.
0: Magpies with the first goal of their game, one straight to one behind Myrtleford.
2: So Elliott again wins it down. Ball at ground level, kicked off the ground there by Wilson. And the umpire says we'll have another stoppage.
0: North Albury with two early goals, Raiders yet to score. And it's Lavington 1-2-8 to the Rovers, one behind.
2: So up they go. Elliott again wins it down, ball at ground level. Elliott gathers it, got a kick up to half forward. It's a foot race. Getting there first was Hansen for Coral Rutherglen. And another stoppage at half forward here for the Pigeons as they approach their forward 50. Elliott wins it down, ball spills out, taken there by Amory, got a hand pass out. Now they work it forward. Good mark taken out there by Pat Laver, centre wing. Looks to wheel and go. Got the bright orange boots on. Goes to half forward, looking for Bradkey. Couldn't take the mark. Dan Howe picks it up. Got a hand pass over the top there to Lovell. Not the required 15, is it? Just finds Harry Wheeler out there.
1: Yep.
2: Calls for players to move for him. Under pressure to find an option, Wheeler, as he kicks up the line. Good mark taken out there by Urquhart. Still just in their defensive half here, the Pigeons. Called the play on. A short kick up the line. Good mark has been taken there.
1: Is it Stevens?
2: Is it? Yeah, I think it is Stevens.
1: So he usually kicks with his left foot.
2: Yeah, I was going to say, if he goes a left foot, which he does, it's a worm burner pass. Couldn't find an option. A clean bowled half a dozen. Picked up here by Amory. It's been chopped off, though, by Cam Wilson, and it'll be a boundary throw-in. We've gone 13 minutes here in the opening quarter. Yarrawonga 1-1-7 lead, Coral Rutherglen 1-6 on the Central Murray Bank scoreboard.
1: Yeah, player of the day gets an award from the Mawala Water Ski Club. As slightly forward of the centre for Yarrawonga, who are kicking to the town end. Elliott, his hit-out wasn't effective. It's been picked up for the Roos, was it by Axelby? But a chance now for the Roos player in Purcell. He's an opportunity now for the player in forwards. Across there to another player for the Roos in Purcell. Been driven up there towards the Yarrawonga forward line. It's been marked by Fothergill. He's got the ball and he's going to short pass and he's found Harry Wheeler. Harry's too far out.

0: on goal, but he's going to look for the best option now. Just got to decide where to kick the ball now, because he's going to go wide, and he's found his teammate out there on the far side of the ground. Is that the player there? It's Fraunfelder. He finds a teammate, and Fothergill's marked the ball. He's about 25 to 30 metres out, so a good build-up then by Yarra Richard.
1: That the methodical there was good work. Dan Howard over on the far wing managed to get the possession forward. This is where Fothergill, once again, I said only four goals this year. He's been capable of kicking multiple goals. I said 10 times he kicked multiple goals in that year that he kicked 41. He really needs to get some scoreboard pressure on and a bit of confidence, I reckon, because a couple of times they've gone forward and the young players from Yarrawonga really haven't been keen to have a kick a goal.
0: Yep. So Fothergill coming in for goal on a 45-degree angle, kicking towards the town end goal. And we'll see how far the goal umpire moves. The goal umpire hasn't moved a lot, and it looks like it's a second goal for Yarrawonga. They lead by 7 points on the Central Mayo Bank scoreboard.
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3: So the Pigeons extend their lead on the Central Murray Bank scoreboard. Ball back in the middle. Elliott wins it down. It's off a set of hands. The umpire says we'll have another stoppage in the middle of the ground.
0: There hasn't been many hit-outs to advantage for Yarra.
3: No, there hasn't. As Elliott got a hand pass out to Fraser, who had a fumble. Now he's got a problem. He gets a hand pass out, though, to Harry Wheeler. It's going to be a throw.
1: Called a throw.
3: Wow.
1: Not that he didn't really argue it, though, Nick. He sort of just turned and went.
3: It looked pretty good from here, though.
1: The thing about the clear hit-out, it's not really Elliott's game. He just loved that contested, you know, taking the ball clean out of the ruck game.
3: So Ayres with the free kick. Hand passes over the top there to his teammate in Longmire, who's been mowed down nicely by McKenna. McKenna now goes into the middle of the ground, just a required 15. Mark's been taken there.
1: Is it Courtney?
3: Cooper Courtney. Hand passes over to Irvine. He's kicked a half forwards, a scrubby one, chopped off by Cody Shutt. Picked up there by Curry. Goes out wide. And Mark's been taken out there by Jai Lane. Kicks over the top. Finds McCarthy. Played a few games with the GWS Giants last year. Liam McCarthy opts to go backwards. Mark's been taken there by Jolliffe. Jolliffe kicks, looking for a switch, but he's kicked it straight down the throat there of Fraunfelder. Fraunfelder looked to hand pass over the top. He does now. Running over the top, there's McKenna. Sweeping hand pass over the top to Fothergill. He's got... he's missed from 10 metres out, Fothergill. Had a lot more time than what he realised. He thought he was under pressure, rushed his kick, and it's gone through for a minor score. 2-2-14, the Pigeons. They lead Corowa-Rutherglen 1-6 on the Central Murray Bank scoreboard.
1: He has handed the Christmas present straight back to Sander there. He had that all wrapped up, and it's gone the outside of the boot.
0: Yep. So it's McCarthy for Corowa-Rutherglen. He's driving the ball up in front of the commentary box. It's a high ball. Dan Howe's in good position. He's got to get a free kick for a push in the back. Yep, so he's got it now. So he's got the ball and the...
3: Lucky not to be 50
0: metres.
3: Well, not
0: a great kick. It didn't hit a target. Picked up by Ayres for the ruse. And it's going to be a ball that's going to go close to Bandon.
3: Should be a Corowa free kick. Yep.
1: A good decision.
0: Yep. And it's going to be a free kick now to Brody Ayres. So the young player made his debut last week. He's going to kick the ball up there looking for a teammate. And he found Jordan Ayres, who plays on. He's been tackled late by Payne, but it's going to be a mark for Yarrawonga taken by Coghill. He's just playing in front of Bradkey, and so far Bradkey's goalless early in the game. Has it been out there to Forge on the far side of the ground for Yarrawonga? Drives the ball up there looking for Harry Wheeler. He's in a contest with Corowa-Rutherglen player, but it goes out of bounds on the far side. Yarrawonga 14, Corowa-Rutherglen 6 on the Central Murray Bank scoreboard, 18 minutes.
1: Albury 1-3-9 lead, Wodonga yet to score, and it's 2-2-14 Myrtleford over Wangaratta Magpies 2-1-13.
3: So boundary throw in, Northey in front, but Coghill won it down coming over the top. Northy got a hand pass out, looking for a teammate. Well done by Cam Wilson. Picked it up cleanly. Now he's got a problem. He hand passed it straight to the Cole Rutherglen player, who kicks it up to half forward. Good mark taken. No, not paid in the end there to Clancy. They win it out anyway, Cole Rutherglen. They get it inside 50. Can Bradkey pick it up cleanly? He tries to now. Got a hand pass out just. Fraser in there under pressure. Urquhart picks it up. He just sends it high and long. Out of defence, close to the boundary. It stays in. Dan Howe takes the mark. Sweeps a hand pass over the top here to Young Forge. Can he get around Cody Shutt? He does that. Might be out of bounds, though. And it is. We'll have it chucked in centre wing on the far side of the ground.
1: North Aubrey got the jump. 3-3-21 over the Raiders. One behind. And Lavington the jump. They are 3-3-21. Are the Wang Rovers two behinds?
3: So boundary throw in. Coghill wins it down for the Pigeons. Ball at ground level. Axelby got a hand pass out. It's been chopped off, though, by Cooper Courtney. Might have got taken one high there. The umpire says no. Another stoppage. We have plenty of stoppages so far in the opening quarter here. Not a lot of free space. As up they go. Northy went up early but couldn't win it down. Coghill did. They win it out through Harry Wheeler. Kicks it up to half forward. Looking for a teammate. The number 29 there in Forge for Cora Rutherglen. Finds a target. Good mark taken there. Was it by Ayres in the younger one in
4: Brody.
3: In Brody. Now it's centre wing. Kicked up there by Ayres again. He's found a teammate there in Purcell. He's still two kicks from home. Assesses his options. Hand passes over the top to Macy, who come off the bench. Now he drives it long, looking for Bradkey. He had three to beat. He was able to manhandle one of them. Now he has to fight to get the ball out. And the umpire says we'll have a ball up in the Cora Rutherglen 50-metre arc, about 40 metres out from goal. 20 and a half minutes gone.
0: Yeah, the young fellow came inside. It's Massey, I understand. Kicker's been smothered. And it's going to be an opportunity for Brodie Ayres. Back there to his teammate for the Roos.
4: Lavis.
0: In Lavis. Driven up there. It's an opportunity now for Lovell for Yarrawonga to clear. He goes across to Coghill. He's kicked the ball out there. And it's going to be an opportunity for Cora Rutherglen's hands. But he got a bad bounce. It's a chance then for Yarrawonga. The player there is in Courtney. He's going to just get up there to a teammate in Fraser. He's tackled, but he gets his handball out, which was good play, across there to Forge, and he's found a teammate up ahead for Yarrawonga in Henley. He's got the ball. He's looking for another teammate. Fothergill meets it on the half volley, and it's going to be out of bounds, slightly forward of the centre for Yarra, who lead by 8 points.
3: Interesting, we've got two Forges playing in the game, one for both sides, and they both wear the same number.
4: Yeah, Omo's number.
0: Yeah. So it's getting close to time on the opening term, and it won't be a long quarter with only three goals kicked.
3: So boundary throw in, one down there for Yarrawonga. Cam Wilson tried to go in and pick it up, wasn't able to do so. Cole Rutherglen win it out there through Amory. Mark's been taken, is it? It has, by the Forge from
1: Purcell. Purcell.
3: It just looks stagnant. Cora Rutherglen looking to go forward. Mark's been taken here by Lavis. Pat Lavis goes out wide. Here's McCarthy. They're still at half back here, Cora Rutherglen. They're just going to possess the footy. Back to Lavis. Wasn't the required 15. Now he's got to find a target. He does. Longmire takes the mark. Now he's called to play on by the umpire. He's going to send it long. High up and under ball down the line, looking for a target. It spills out the back. Close to the boundary. And the boundary wins out in front of the Yarrawonga bench. Lovell, lucky not to give away a free kick there.
0: The umpire at his back turn, I think.
3: Yeah, boundary throw in. 22 and three quarter minutes gone here in the opening quarter. That's a terrible boundary throw in. Favours Elliott, though. Forge for Yarrawonga got a hand pass out to Courtney. Now they work it out through Lovell. Lovell kicks it up to half forward, looking for a target. Spills out the back. McKenna, he's got a bit of leg speed. He wasn't able to pick the ball up cleanly. Good work there by the Yarrawonga players. They work it out again there through McKenna. Goes into the pocket, looking for a target. The sun might have been in his eye, but I think the player is going to get a free kick. We'll just see as he gets up. It's going to be Fothergill, the recipient of the free kick. So in the left forward pocket, he's going to go back and have a shot for his second goal.
0: Let's hope his kick this time is better than his last one, Nick.
3: He's got more time to think about it now. He's short kick, and it's found Cam Wilson. And Wilson marks about 15 metres out. He's copped a decent knock, and he's a bit slow to get up, Cam Wilson.
0: Yeah, copped it in the ribs. They would have hurt. The umpire may decide to have a 50-metre penalty, or is he going to... There's pushing and shoving now. Yarrawonga got to make sure they don't give the ball away.
3: It is 50 metres now.
0: And
3: is it, or has it been reversed? I think it's been reversed.
4: It has.
0: No.
3: The umpire is still just trying to get control of the game here. I'm not sure they know which way it's going.
1: I think Wilson is seriously hurt, and I think it might be more than ribs. He's in a world of hurt.
3: So Cora Rutherglen are going to get a free kick here, I think. It's been reversed. It has. McCarthy's going to be the...
1: That adds insult to injury for Wilson.
3: Recipient of the free kick.
0: Well, that really does. It's a bad free kick to get given away. They're having a shot for goal.
3: So runs around a couple. Goes with the right boot. And it's a downfield free kick. Cam Wilson tried to remonstrate, and it's gone a free kick here to Angus Curry. It's to McCaffrey. McCaffrey goes long. It's going to be close to the boundary. Does it stay in play? Good effort in the end there by Jordan Ayres to stop it from going out of bounds on the full. 2-2-14, the Pigeons lead Cora Rutherglen 1-6. 25 minutes gone on the Central Murray Bank scoreboard.
0: Yeah, so it's not a great throw in there. Elliot beaten for it by North. There's a siren sound. 2-2-14 Yarra. 1 goal, 6 Cora Rutherglen. And we've got an 8-point lead to the Pigeons. Could have been a lot more, but that's the margin at this stage. Back. Gotta
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3: So quarter time here at the John Ford Oval, and it's Yarrawonga 2-2-14 leading Cora Rutherglen 1-6 on the Central Murray Bank scoreboard, and it's been a pretty scrappy quarter. Gambo, both teams have had opportunities to score multiple goals, but Yarrawonga just in front.
0: Well, they should be further in front. Like that shot for goal reversed, which was really, it's not good enough to let that happen at this level. Both teams are guilty of playing too many kicks going sideways, and the player that they're kicking to is not able to play on. So then it goes backwards. He keeps Nat busy on the stat sheet, but we've seen about five kicks go nowhere from both teams. And you'd hope that if they're going to do that sort of football, that you've got to get the player that you're kicking it to be in a position where he can play on to get benefit out of it. Otherwise, I just think they're worthless stats. But anyway, Richard Hay was down at the ground level, and Corrigan have got to try and move the ball in a bit quicker to Carlton Bradkey, because Cogill's playing in front of him and helping out the young player in Keynes, who's got the big job on him. But at the moment, Yarra haven't put enough scoreboard pressure on, and Corrigan, they could be in front at half time if they can just play a bit better.
3: Yeah, well, they either need to find another option going forward. Corrigan, Glenn, if they're going to move it so slowly coming inside 50 and allowing the Pigeons to get players in front of Bradkey, they're going to have to try and lower their eyes or go wider to find different avenues to goal, because at the moment Bradkey's got to come from two or three deep in order to be able to get the footy, and unfortunately he hasn't been able to take a mark. He hasn't even had a shot at goal yet. So with thanks to L&S Coatings, Richard Haywood at ground level.
1: Yeah, interesting. The Wheelers and Zach Fraser were in the midfield group. We're talking a lot about. I think we're trying to think everything too perfect. If we're trying to absolutely hit a guy on the chest with our kicks going in forward, hold onto the ball, be a bit more composed, put it into the space in front of them. They think that Coghill's got a really good matchup down there. They think that if he persists and they put the ball into good areas, he's going to really have an impact. Interestingly enough, from the Coral Rolling point of view, they feel that they need to be a little bit more patient, but they also need to get their work rate up in defence. They just with their forwards, they must put more pressure on if they're going to work so hard to bring the ball down in their forward 50. They can't let it just shoot out straight away.
0: Yep, thanks very much, Richard. Doing a great job today. And for Giles News Agency, we'll get the stats with Nat.
4: Yeah, thanks, Ian. We see the hit outs. Jack Elliott's been in control there, 18-3. Inside 50, it's 11-10 Pigeons way. The free kicks are equal. The centre clearances are equal. Individual stats, we see that Axby's had it five times, Deegan Purcell six, Liam McCarthy eight for the Roos, and for the Pigeons, Zach Fraser six, Jack Elliott four, Harrison Wheeler eight, Daniel Howe seven, Jordan Urquhart five, Ben Cogle four, and Nicholas Foligle five. Back to you, Nicholas.
3: Thank you. I only get that when I'm in trouble, so don't...
4: You're in trouble.
3: Call me that too often.
4: Give us a North Melbourne score and we'll see whether you're in trouble.
3: They lead by a point at half-time, North Melbourne.
4: Oh, you're out of trouble.
3: Yeah.
0: Yep. Well, Rowley, 7-9. Benalla All Blacks, 1-1. And Bonnie Doone, 4-1. King Valley, 2-2. These are the scores I've got in the O&K.
1: Just quickly, boys, I reckon that Yarrawonga's got a bit of an issue with their rotations. I think that Tom Gorman's actually strained either a groin or a thigh in the warm-up. Mm. He's had that strapped, and he had a bit of a fitness test there at quarter time.
3: So Elliot won it down. Harry Wheeler, did he get it out? No, he didn't. The umpires pinned him for holding the ball. It's going to be a free kick going the way of the Pigeons. The Roos. Jai Lane, hand passes over the top there to Forge. Now Forge drives it to half forward, off hands. Ball at ground level in there for... the ruse was Purcell, wins it out through Amory. Amory got a hand pass out there to McCaffrey. McCaffrey from 40 metres out has a shot at goal. It's not going to register a score as it's picked up by Urquhart. Goes out wide to Forge for the Pigeons. Kicks it up the line, looking for McKenna. He couldn't take the mark. He's under pressure. The cavalry arrive. Can they pick it up cleanly? They do. It's picked up there for the Pigeons by Finlay. His kick's been marked there by the big man in Elliott. Goes out wide, and it's been marked there by Forge.
0: Yeah, so his kick was on the half volley to Fothergill. He got a little kick to it. A handball went out of bounds.
3: Both teams' foot skills have been shocking so far in this game.
1: Highlighted once again by Darren Creswell that they've just got to have more patience and be cleaner.
0: Mm. Yep. So it's slightly forward to the centre for the Roos. They're kicking the town, and Elliott gets a handball across there, but it didn't go to the advantage of a Yarra player. They've got to really try and get in the right position when Elliott gets his hands to the ball, because he's winning the hit out, but they're not getting the advantage. And it's going to be Elliott in the ruck up against Northey. He gets it again. He gets a handball out there. Harry Wheeler, he fumbled the ball, but He might be able to get it out, a handball, but it didn't hit a target, DeForge. His handball goes towards the boundary line.
3: Oh, that's a free kick.
0: It should have been a free kick, the Roos. But Willie Wheeler has... the boundary umpire adjudicated was out of bounds.
3: Yep.
1: Just some A-grade netball scores. Wodonga Bulldogs 63, Albury 31, Wangaratta 54, Myrtleford 38, Corowa-Rutherglen 42, lost to Yarrawonga 53.
0: Yep, so...
3: Roos.
0: Yep, so it's... going to be a free kick to Corowa-Rutherglen, and it's on the far side of the ground, and the player who's got the ball, is it Amory?
3: So Amory drives the ball long, inside 50, looking for a target. Ball at ground level. Picked up cleanly there was by Willie Wheeler. It might be a free kick, though, to the Roos, is it? And it's going the way of Lavis. So Lavis with the orange boots. We'll go back and have a shot for a goal. He'll have to kick from 45 metres out. They just need this goal, the Roos, just to get themselves back into the game. They haven't let it get away, but on the same token, they need one to get back within striking distance. So, Lavis kicks from 45 metres out. Kick on its way. Looks pretty good, but it just fades late. It's actually gone out of bounds on the full. So it'll be a free kick to Irvine.
0: Well, the goal umpire didn't move much.
3: No, I thought it was closer than what it was.
0: He stood in the centre of the goal, Richard. he didn't know. Well, he needs to do a little bit of training and lateral movement. Mm.
3: So Forge has found a teammate there in Finlay. Now it's been marked by Urquhart. They go out of defence here. Under pressure here is Dan Howe. His kick was smothered. Ball at ground level. Corowa-Rutherglen have the numbers. Getting in there was Lovell. Tried to scoop it up. There's Dan Howell again. He goes with the non-preferred left. Goes out wide. Clean bowled a couple there. Yarrawonga have the numbers. It's kicked into the middle of the ground. Chopped off, though. Was it by Longmire? Now they go up to half forward. Oh, might have been high there. Was Jordan Ayres. No free kick. Willie Wheeler goes with the left out wide. Mark's been taken out there. Was it by Fothergill? Finds a target up the line in Coghill. This is better movement for the Pigeons. There's options on Coghill. Now he goes short, looking for a target in Finlay. Couldn't take the mark. Cody Shutt didn't have the footy. He's going to get a free kick at half back for Corowa-Rutherglen.
0: Yeah, so it's 4 minutes in the opening term, second quarter, and it hasn't been much happening because with Shutt's got the ball. His kick, it should reach McCarthy, who's been playing well. He's... left foot kicking is an advantage to his team. If they lead to the right spot, he's a kick up there. It's a contest. Dan Howe's in the contest. He slips over, which means that Corowa-Rutherglen are able to get the ball.
3: That's better
0: Frank,
3: kick.
0: He's dropped the mark.
3: That should be a free kick.
0: It's going to be a free kick has been paid against his opponent in Keynes. And the player...
1: I thought it was a bit tough on him. Previous forward 50, I thought someone had his back arm too when he was leading to the ball, and they managed to get the free kick anyway. But, look, he needs to make a statement early. Interesting enough, another thing that Darren Creswell said to his side, needs his forwards to keep their feet. He felt that they were falling over too easily in the contest, and that was one of the reasons why they were getting their rebound, Yarrawonga able to rebound out of their defensive 50 so easily.
0: Yep, so Bradkey now shooting for goal. We'll see where the goal umpire moves this time, how quickly it goes. The ball is going to the right, and, yes, the goal umpire, he did move laterally then. Richard, that was good to see, and it is 1 point.
1: I don't think he was going to let the boundary umpire call that one for him.
0: Yeah, no, he's got to take responsibility for the kick for the goals. So it's Yarrawonga leads by 7 points on the Central Murray Bank scoreboard as it Irvine kicks the ball back into play. It's going to be an opportunity now, but it's a chance then for, was it the player in Curry, who wasn't able to get a proper handball out. Well, goes on the stat sheet, but it's going to be a ball up about 70 metres out from the Corowa-Rutherglen goal.
3: They're just winning the in and under contest at the moment, Corowa-Rutherglen. They just can't get any ascendancy on the scoreboard.
0: Yeah, so
3: it's going to be another Corowa-Rutherglen free kick.
0: Yeah, so Amy's got the ball now. He's going to look for a teammate, and he's found the player there in Williamson, who's got it, former Wangaratta Rovers player. He's going to drive the ball up there to the forward line. Where's Bradkey? Was he held? He's marked,
3: yeah,
0: has he? Yep.
3: He was. They're trying to double-team him at every opportunity. And this time was Irvine that gave away the free kick in the end.
1: Must say, probably a low percentage kick from Williamson to kick to the 2-1-1, even though it is Bradkin, he's good a player as he is. You know that they're going to go and double team him, like they're going to slide, use their defenders to slide. They're using Dan Howe as the spare, so they're going to try and use him with his slightly extra height as a midfielder to do the double team. But Bradkey held his feet, and he's got a chance, two shots in a minute.
0: Yeah, so coming in now on a 45-degree angle. Distance won't be an issue. Accuracy is the key here. Kicks for goal. It's going to be close. That's a good kick for goal. And the Yarrawonga team leads by 1 point on the Central Murray Credit Union scoreboard.
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1: A repeat inside 50s finally getting their reward. And North Albury have skipped out 6-4-40, leading the Wodonga Raiders one behind.
3: So Elliot won it down. Taken there by Harry Wheeler. And the umpire says we'll have another stoppage in the middle of the ground. Oh, just Elliot manhandled Northy, and Northy's going to get a free kick. It's a good battle. Should be getting out of the way. Stop trying to wrestle and just get it out. It's hand passed over the top there to Jolliffe. Jolliffe kicks out wide. It's a good one. Finds McCarthy. McCarthy kicks up the line. It's been marked here by St John. St John drives it long. It's a 2-on-1 again, looking for a target. Bradkey, oh, he couldn't take it on the second bite. Had enough time to gather. He goes out wide, looking for a target. Yarrawonga have the numbers. Good pickup by Elliot, the big man there. Got a hand pass out to Cam Wilson, who's come back onto the ground.
1: He was lucky he wasn't given for holding the ball there, Elliot. I thought he was dispossessed.
3: Yep. So a stoppage on the 50-metre arc here as Elliot wins it down. Ball at ground level, kicked off the ground there. Was by Harry Wheeler. It's picked up there by St John. Another kick inside to the pocket, looking for Bradkey, and it's gone out of bounds on the full. And it's going to be a Yarrawonga free kick.
1: And it is Wangaratta Magpies 5-2-32 leading Murfield 2-3-15, and it is Lavington 4-4-28 leading the Rovers yet to score a goal, three behinds.
0: Yep. So thanks very much, Richard, for those score updates. And so it's deep in defence.
3: Cooper Courtney, I think it was.
0: It was, yeah. And the ball has gone out of bounds.
1: And it's a point the difference at Martin Park in a low-scoring game. Wodonga 2-1-13 lead, inaccurate Albury 1-6-12.
0: Mm. Yeah, so thanks very much for those updates, because it's really interesting. Lavington's got the jump on the Rovers.
1: So, yeah. Kick to Wheeler.
3: So Wheeler in Harry is going to get the free kick. Called to play on now by the umpire. Hasn't got a lot to kick to. Forced to go long down the line. Looking for a target. Up goes Coghill. Couldn't take the mark. Spills out to Willie Wheeler. Hand passes over the top to Fraser. Now they're out here, the Pigeons. Has a running bounce. He's got nothing forward of the footy. Has to have a second bounce. Goes to 50. He might go himself from 45. Sends it to the top of the square. Looking for a target. McKenna couldn't take the mark. Ball at ground level. It's going to be a free kick. Is it going the way of the Pigeons?
1: It is, I think.
3: It is. McKenna's going to get a free kick at the top of the square. The umpire said he was pushed in the back.
1: Amazing, Nick, when Yarrawonga don't have options, all of a sudden Zach Fraser gets his hands on the ball. He's got pace and he knows how to use it.
3: So McKenna, he's going to look to extend the margin back out to 7 points. He's going to run around the corner here. He does. Has a shot at goal, and that's good. Yarrawonga, 3-2-20 lead, Corrala Glen 2-1-13 on the Central Murray Bank scoreboard, 11 minutes gone.
1: Yeah, and once again, Fraser, as I said, as a young player in the huddle at quarter time, really working on the midfield to say we don't necessarily have to hit forwards on the chest. We just need to put it into a danger area. Give them space. Kick to where they can work into it. They feel they've got a couple of matchups there that are going to work well for them. We know we haven't got Tom Forrest playing for Cora today, who's their key intercept backman. So good work by Fraser, and the two running bounce going into forward 50 makes him a dangerous option.
0: But the big query for Yarrawonga is Ellis dominating in the ruck, but they've hardly got a decent centre clearance away, so he's up in the ruck against Northern. He gets a hit out, but he's a chance now for them. But it's been picked up by Fraser. Drives the ball up the forward line, and the Yarrawonga player might have been taken high, but it wasn't. Been kicked out of defence by the Corotherland player in Longmire, and it's been marked for Yarrawonga by Clark. He kicks in the man on the mark and didn't give himself enough room, and it's going to be a ball up. Slightly forward of the centre for Yarrawonga, who were kicking the river end. Corotherland going to the town end. The Pigeons lead by 7 points. It's a good handball by Willie Well across there to Fraser. And the two players go down. Umpire lets play go. And it's going to be out of bounds to the left-hand side of the point post at the scoreboard end.
1: So A-grade netball. We've got staggered games starting times. The Raiders 12 lead North Albury 9. And Lavington Panthers 17 lead Wang Rovers 8.
0: Yeah, Raiders and North Albury, a really good game of A-grade netball. As it's a boundary throw-in, and it's going to be an opportunity now for the ball maybe to rush through by the Roos. It was by McCarthy, and it is Yarrawonga 3-3-21, Lee Corotherland 2-1-13 on the Central Murray Bank scoreboard. Player of the day gets an award from the Mawala Water Ski Club.
3: So, Jolliffe to bring the ball back in, chip short. Finds Cody shut. Has to assess his options here. Hasn't got a lot to kick to. Yarrawonga have marked up nicely. It's a high up and under ball down the line, looking for a target. No mark. Ball at ground level. Tap forward there by Richardson. They kick forward there through the number 26 in Jai Lane. It spills out the back here to Bradke. Can he pick it up cleanly? 40 metres out he does. How good's that from Kalen Bradke? Oh, hits the left goalpost and a minor score.
1: Santa just got his second present back.
3: Yeah.
1: I had a supporter in a practice game tell me that's the mix with Kalen Bradke. He can kick the impossible and miss the very possible.
3: So Dan Howe, he'll bring the ball back in. Goes out towards the far side. Chips. Mark's been taken there. Was it by Reed Clark? Hand passes backwards to Howe. Howe kicks up the line. It's another missed kick. Finlay picks it up. Hand passes backwards to Fothergill. Kick up the line's been marked here by Coghill. Coghill, two kicks from home. Reed Clark, nice build-up here for the Pigeons. He's about 70 metres out. Finds Frauenfelder. There's still two kicks from home here, the Pigeons. Slow and methodical. Now he goes into the pocket on his own. It's been marked there by Stevens. And Stevens will go back and have a shot from right on the arc of 50.
1: Tough for the left footer, though.
0: Elliott's in the goal square. This is a chance for Jack to really make his presence felt.
3: Doesn't favour the left footer at all here. As Stevens goes up to the top of the square looking for a target, it's been marked there by Purcell for Cora Rutherglen.
0: So it's out on the far side of the ground in front of the scoreboard, which shows Yarra leading by 7 points. Central Murray Bank, our scoreboard sponsor today, is Hanson for the Roos. Kicks it out there, the far side of the ground. And Urquhart is playing a good game. He's one of the better players on the ground. He's got the ball. He's going to drive it back inside 50 for his team. It's a big pack of players. Coghill wasn't able to hold the mark. It's a loose ball. Corotherly look like they're going to clear the ball. And it's been taken here by Axelby, who's going to play on. He's looking for the best option. He's going to go backwards by 20 metres.
3: Nothing to kick to.
0: There's nothing to kick to. Is it going to be McCarthy? He's got the ball. He's going to take a bounce. And he runs around, kicks it in front of the commentary position. It's Clark's in the contest and gets a fist to it, and it's taken out of bounds at the 16-minute mark of the second term. Yarrawonga 3-3-21, Corotherly 2-2-14, Central Murray Bank scoreboard.
3: Well, not a bad result in the end for Corotherglen. They didn't have a tall target to kick to. Boundary throw in. Elliott wins it down. Fraser, can he pick it up cleanly? Wasn't able to. Taken there by Lane. Picked up though, was it by the player there in Josh Payne to Dan Howe. Now Howe goes into the middle of the ground. It's a smart kick. Good mark taken by Finlay. He's been good. Jeez, that's lucky not to be 50 metres. As Finlay hand passes over the top to Irvine. Irvine just a required 15 to Elliott. Hand passes to Reed Clark from 48 metres out. Has a flying shot to the top of the square. And a good mark has been taken by Coghill. No, it's not Cog Hill. It's
0: Gorman. Might be.
3: It's the number.
4: Henley. No, it's not.
3: No, it's the number 38. Henley.
4: Henley, the boy from Yarana.
3: Yep, Henley has kicked the goal from point blank range. And Yarrawonga, 4-3-27. They lead Kyrolla Glen, 2-2-14.
1: Finally got a bit of connectivity through the centre of the ground there. Good work. Fraser got his hands on it. Reed Clark with a good kick. So, as I said, this extra aerobic work he's done during the summer means that he's not just around at half back. He can actually run through the lines, covering the ground, and his kicking has improved. So just starting to exert a bit of momentum now, Yarrawonga, with the last two goals.
0: Yep, we'll just keep an eye on the scores around the ground. The two undefeated sides at the moment, they've been
1: well, Wanga out of Rovers still goalless. It's 5-4-34, the Panthers to Rovers 4 behinds. It is 7 points of difference. Wangaratta 5-2-32 to Myrtleford 3-7-25.
0: Yep. So we've got the Yarrawonga the first time today, Nick, that they've been leading by double figures.
3: Yep. So it's going to be a free kick to Jai Lane. Finds McCarthy. So McCarthy goes backwards to Cody Shutt. Just can't get any forward momentum here. Kyle Rutherglen goes back further, finds Ayres. That's Jordan. He finds his teammate there in Longmire. Now they look to go forward through Lavis. It's off hands, ball at ground level. Oh, well done there by Forge. Hand passes over the top there to his teammate in Jai Lane, who has a flying shot at goal, and Jai Lane has kicked the goal, and Kyle Rutherglen are back. 4-3-27, Yarrawonga, Corotherglen, 3-2-20 on the Central Murray Bank scoreboard.
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0: Yep, so the Roos get the margin back to 7 points. That's been the trend of the game so far. With Yarrawonga just not able to get a big lead, with Corotherglen now 7 points up. Elliott, his handball goes straight to a Corotherglen player in Amory. Yarra's got to address that because it goes now to St John, and it's his kick. The handball wasn't effective, and it's going to be a chance now for the Amory across there to his teammate in Lane, who kicked the last goal. So Lane has returned to the club this year. This is his first game for the season. And he'll be pleased to get a goal. But it's going to be a free kick that's been played to Yarrawonga in Wilson, who's got the ball.
1: He gives it to Willie Wheeler.
0: Willie Wheeler's got the kick now. So Willie usually kicks it to the best advantage of his teammate. He's going to go down long. And it's close to the boundary line. Elliott in position then. Shutt gets a handball back there to his teammate in Longmire. He's going to go laterally. And he's found a teammate on across there, and the player is Jolliffe. On the half back line for the Roos, he goes back there to another teammate, and he's found McCarthy.
1: He's got Lavis short if he wants him.
0: Yep, he's found St John, who's going to be able to play. He's got to play on in that situation. He's got time to play on, and he's going to run around.
3: That's too far. He's
0: going backwards to McCarthy. He's going to kick it laterally. They're getting the ball out of defence. It's an opportunity now. Another kick has found a teammate in Longmire. Those kicks, well, they're not very effective.
3: They're just both teams happy to just kick and try and maintain possession without necessarily going anywhere.
0: No, and they have retained possession. The Roos has been marked then by Curry.
3: But have a look. They're not prepared to switch the ball. Like, Cody Shutt's been on his own here for about 2 minutes, and now he's finally going to receive it. So Shutt takes the mark. His hand passes a scrappy one. McCarthy over the top here to Axelby. Sells a bit of candy. Now he goes long, looking for a target. All Yarrawonga. And a good mark taken by Urquhart for the Pigeons. That's a poor kick in the end by Axelby. Finds Forge. The Pigeons look to go forward now. Mark's been taken there by Payne. Just to the defensive side of centre wing. Oh, well done by Ayres. Chopped it off. But it's been picked up, though. Was it by the number 38 there in Henley? He's been pinned for holding the ball. Good work there by Jordan Ayres. Finds Lavis. Lavis looks to switch the ball. It's a good one. Mark's been taken by Hansen. Can go out to McCarthy if he wants to. Ignores that. Goes up to half forward. No mark there. Yarrawonga have the numbers. Well done by Axelby. Ball at ground level. The umpire circles. They want holding the ball. The umpire says, give it to me.
1: Great sport by Willie Wheeler. Great awareness at halfback just to get the fist in. They're out there, Cora.
0: Yeah, Wodonga and Albury, close game, Richard. We'll get a score update when we can. But it's Cam Wilson trying to get the handball out there across to Stevens. He'll come around his left foot, and he's found his teammate in Courtney. He's got the ball.
3: Cam Wilson down behind play.
0: Yeah, he's a bit sore again. So he's kicking the ball up there, looking for Coghill, who's in good position, but drops a chest mark he should have held. Lane picks it up for the Roos, and he's found his teammate in Axelby. So he's going to kick it up there, and he's found Shutt. He's looking to play on. But he's going to drive the ball up there, and he's found Lavis just slightly in the middle of the ground.
3: So Lavis, hand passes over the top there to Hansen. Hansen goes inside 50, and Bradke takes the mark. Kalen Bradke's taken the mark 40 metres out.
1: No double team. And got out on the lead.
3: Yep, it was good. He got clear separation from his opponent there. And Bradke's going to go back and have a shot from about 45 metres out.
1: Goal to the Albury Tigers, 3-8-26 leads Wodonga Bulldogs, 3-1-19. Still 7 points the margin at Wangaratta. An extra goal. 7-2-44, now lead by 19 points over Myrtleford, 3-7-25.
3: So, Kalen Bradke will have a shot from about 45 metres out. This to get Cora Glen back to within a point. Kicks right on the arc of 50. Looks pretty good. Gun barrel straight. Bradke's got his second, and the margin's back to a point here at the John Ford Oval, and we'll go for a quick ad break.
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1: Bradke, the only multiple goal kicker on the ground, he probably should have 4. And as you said, he slotted that from 48 when he slammed it into the post from 12. So, North Albury 9-5-59 lead the Raiders 1-3-9, and Lavington 5-5-35. The Raiders are on the board 2-4-16.
0: So it's the middle of the ground now with Elliott for Yarrawonga up against Northy for the Roos. Elliott, he's decided to kick the ball forward, and it's an opportunity for Finlay if he's good enough. Handballs it across there to Clark. He'll drive the ball up forward for a teammate, and it's just over the head of Fothergill, and it's just gone out of bounds. So it's a 1-point lead to Yarrawonga. Time on in the second quarter on the Central Murray Bank scoreboard.
1: They've been good at half forward, Yarrawonga, but just really struggled to find targets deep.
0: They have, yep. So
3: Creswell kick, coaching from the bench.
0: So Elliott in the ruck. He's going to get it out the back. The Roos have been able to get the ball through Amory across there to Axelby. Lavis across there to his teammate in Richardson. And he's going to get back there to Lavis. Across there to Purcell. Richardson fumbled the ball. But they should be able to get it out there through Purcell. It's an opportunity now for Lane for Corotherland. He's got time to pick it up, and he's handballing across there to his teammate in Curry. It's going to be an opportunity now for Hansen for the Roos. Drives the ball forward, and it's an open forward line. Bradke is in a position where he can take
3: smart
0: the ball.
3: Tap.
0: And it's going to look for an option now. Kicks it towards the goal square, but Dan Howe is in good position and should mark the ball.
3: Poor kick by Bradke.
1: Terrible decision, Nick. Terrible decision after he'd won the ball.
3: Mm. So Howe finds Lovell by foot now. Lovell plays on. Oh, his kick was smothered. Puts his teammate there, and Keane's under pressure. Picked up, though, by Harry Wheeler. Goes backwards over the top. They've fumbled here, the Pigeons. Keane's had it before, spent it before he had it. And the umpire's going to pin him for holding the ball right on the halftime siren. Is it going to be a free kick? Are they going to try and take the ball? It might have been a Yarrawonga free kick in the end. So half-time here at the John Ford Oval, it's a 1-point margin. Yarrawonga Pigeons 4-3-27, lead Corrowatherglen 4-2-26. Goal kickers for both sides. For Corrowatherglen, Kalen Bradke got 2, Lane and Hanson, one each for the Roos. For Yarrawonga, Henley, Finlay, McKenna and Fothergill, all the single goal kickers, will go for an ad break and we'll be back shortly from the John Ford Oval.
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16: Yeah, hold this tape measure for me, would you, Blue? All right, what's the measurement? Yeah, and now? Great. Yeah, of course, if it wasn't Colorbond, I wouldn't touch it. 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
3: So, welcome back to the John Ford Oval in Corowa. 1 point margin at half time, with the Pigeons 4-3-27 leading the home side, Kyle Rutherglen 4-2-26. Gambo.
0: Yeah, it's been a game fluctuating fortunes with both teams. At times I felt they've been too indirect with their play, especially when they've got the ball. And instead of playing on and taking risks that would have resulted in an open forward line, they've sort of hesitated, holding on to the ball, chipping the ball sideways, and it's meant that the defenders of both teams have had plenty of time to set up behind play. But we've had an even contest, and Yarrawonga, the biggest concern I've got for them as far as winning this game is in two areas. First of all, Tom Gorman appears to be injured in the warm-up, so he's basically not able to take part in the game in the first half, so it looks like they might be one player short, basically, in the whole game, unless he can come on and maybe stand in the forward line and provide a contest. But and that's a huge disadvantage in senior football. And the other thing is, from Yarra's point of view, that Jack Elliott is getting a lot of hit-outs, but very rarely Yarrawonga getting the advantage with his hit-outs or handballs out of the pack. Kyle Rutherglen have cleverly just anticipated that he's going to win most of the hit-outs. The young Northie is competing, but I think that's a real concern for the Pigeons. And every time they get a goal or two in front, the Colorado look like they're a chance of catching up, and that's been the trend of the game, Nick, with the Roos. When they've moved the ball quickly, which they haven't done often enough, they've looked like a chance of getting it into Brackey, who's kicked two goals and looks like the best forward on the ground, which he is, and he's the only player that looks capable of kicking, say, more than four goals today. But I think Colorado, they're well in this game, and like Yarrawonga, I just feel that they've sat on the lead a little bit and haven't made the most of the opportunity, but the second half, there's a chance for both teams to improve their play.
3: Yeah, absolutely. I think for most part of the game, I think Kyle Rutherglen have played the better footy. They just haven't utilised the inside 50s. I think we'll get them from Nat in a minute, but I think Kyle Rutherglen would be fairly well in front the inside 50s, Nat, overall. For the game, but they just seem to be a bit Caelan Bradkey focused at the moment. They Purcell has had a couple of opportunities, hasn't been able to take the mark, and yeah, so they've sort of been looking for Bradkey or not much else. So I think if they can lower their eyes and find a couple of different targets, I think they'll be able to get themselves in front, and then obviously put themselves in a good position, because I think overall they've played the better footy than Yarrawonga, but Yarrawonga have just been able to take the better opportunities going forward.
0: Yeah, that's the way it's been, but it's a very even contest, because I think both teams, they want to lift their improvement as far as getting the ball inside 50 quicker. At times, like both teams have just missed targets, which you shouldn't be missing at this level. I'm really brutally frank there. Like the play early in the quarter was very ordinary and standard, Nick. Like it, but improved in the second half of the quarter. But we saw players just not able to hit targets. The ball went on the half volley to a lot of players. We've had two shots per goal, like Bradkey for Kyle Rutherglen should have had a goal down that end, and Fothergill for Yarra in the first quarter. The simple shots that a miss. Now, at the end of the day, if it's less than one kick, that they're the costly kicks per goal. So it does even out at the moment. But it's just a case now that somebody needs to grab this game by the scruff of the neck and just sort of help their team sort of, 10 or 15 minutes where they can put on four goals to none. And that could be the difference between winning and losing.
3: Yeah, absolutely. I think, it's going to be whichever team can fix up their kicking, because I think ultimately both teams have let themselves down with their kicking skills. I think their efficiency, both teams, has been poor. And you know, you look at someone like Dan Howe, an ex-AFL player who can't hit a target, you know, 20 metres away, you know. So you know, it's just a scrappy contest, and as I said, I think it's going to be whichever team can fix their efficiency by foot, because both teams to this point have been very poor.
0: Well, both teams desperately need to win this game to get 3-2, because, like, the season's so even that, to win this game for both would be very handy before we have that break in a couple of weeks' time for the Interleague. So, anyway, we'll see what happens in the third quarter. The other games, we've seen Lavington have got a lead on Wangaratta Rovers at the moment, but the Hawks are catching up.
3: Yeah, they've kicked 4-1 in the second quarter, and it's back to a goal. So Lavington 5-6-36 lead the Wang Rovers 4-6-30 at North Albury. It's the Hoppers 10-5-65 lead the Wodonga Raiders 2-3-15 at the Showgrounds in Wangaratta. It's the home side with a handy lead at half time 10-3-63 to Myrtleford 3-8-26. So Myrtleford are going to have their work cut out for them in the second half. And at Martin Park, it's a close game there as well. Albury 3-8-26, being inaccurate. Lead Wodonga 3-1-19.
0: Yeah, so we've got some close game, but at the moment we've got the really close one with a 1-point lead to Yarrawonga, 4-3-27 to Corotherland 4-2-26 on the Central Murray Bank scoreboard. Our player of the day gets an award from the Mawala Water Ski Club. A couple of players that have stood out. I think Liam McCarthy for Kyle Rutherglen has been very good. And Yarrawonga, well, I don't know.
4: Zach Fraser.
0: Anyone apart from Zach Fraser has stood out, but he's right, Nat. He'd be the player. So they're early contenders.
3: Yeah, in the AFL, with about 6.5 minutes left in the third quarter, the Swans 86 lead North Melbourne 74. So a two-goal lead there to the Swans, who have kicked back in the third quarter. So that's the AFL score.
0: Yep. So we'll have for Giles. You don't see the stats with Nat.
4: Thank you so much, Ian. The inside 50s, we see Yarrawonga trail by 4, But the head outs, Yarrawonga lead a plus 21. The running bounces, Coral Rutland a plus 4. And the free kicks, Coral Rutland a plus 5. Individual stats for the Roos, we see Jordan Ayres with 8, Will Axby with 9, Patrick Lavis with 10, Cody Shutt with 7, Deegan Purcell with 11, Jai Lane with 9, Bracky 7, Liam McCarthy 15, and Elijah Amory with 11. And for the Pigeons, Nicholas Fothergill 8, Zach Frayson 9, Jack Elliott 14. A lot of them haven't been to advantage though. Harry Wheeler 13, Daniel Howe 13, Cam Wilson 11, Max Finlay 10, Willie Wheeler 11, Reed Clark 12, Jordan Urquhart's been quite good with 10, and Ben Cogle 7. Back to you, Gambo.
0: Yep, thanks very much. And that, any other scores, Nick?

0: But we'll
1: yeah,
0: be back.
1: A couple of the well, just yep. before we, I'll go for an ad break and then we'll come back and there's a couple of TDFL scores here, so we'll get them sorted.
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1: So, half time here at the John Ford Oval, and the wayside Yarrawonga lead by a point on the Central Murray Bank scoreboard, 4-3-27 to 4-2-26 as the umpires are back out on the ground. Kai Rutherglen are out doing their warm up. Yep, and just quickly in the TDFL, Rutherglen lead 7-1-43 to Mitter 3-7-25. Waganya 6-5-41 lead Deterang Mount Beauty 4-3-27. The game between Beechworth and Chilton, Beechworth 6-4-40 lead Chilton 3-11-29. So inaccurate kicking. Barnawatha 10-6-66 lead Wodonga Saints 1-2-8. Kiwa Sandy Creek and Yakandan is a close one. 4-7-31, the Hawks lead the Roos 3-8-26. And in the other game, Tolangata with a 30-point lead over Thaguna 9-7-61 to Thaguna 5-1-31.
0: But good for the TDFL. There's a lot of close games there. That's really just what the competition needed.
9: Well, after 400-plus point losses last week, it's a really good sign.
0: Yep, and Bonnie Doon 10-3-63 to King Valley 3-8-26. I think that's the same score as what's at the Norman's Oval, if we just clarify that. But we've got Rowley without Newton and Boyle. They're struggling on the forward line, according to our correspondence, and he reckons they need to practice kicking for goal because they're 8-16 to Benalla All Blacks 4-1. And we've got a score from up at Bright and the home side. How it is at the moment. They're 9-3-57, Greta 8-3-51. That's a good game of football up there at Bright. And thanks to Paul Dalbosco, he's got his way of doing it. And I'm just wondering whether that score at the Norman's Oval and at Whitfield is the same. Because it's amazing if the two scores are the same at half-time. Mm. Because Wang were bound about 10 goals 3, Richard, and Myrtleford about 3 goals 8. It's a little bit of a coincidence. But that's the score up at Whitfield. Bonnie Doon have a 37-point lead.
9: 10-3-3-8, there you go.
0: There you are. That's an amazing stat, Nat. You would never have predicted that at halftime.
10: No.
9: just news from the rooms, and thanks to both clubs for access there. Lee Williams felt that they're just not executing fundamentals at the moment, just that they're missing kicks, they're not...

0: hitting targets. They're fumbling the ball. They need to really sharpen up with that. He said that he feels like they're also, when they're getting the turnover, getting possession of the ball, they seem to have the blinkers on that they just want to run straight ahead, and they're not setting up behind the ball like they should when they're in attack. So needs to get his guys to just settle on there and keep their structure when they're turning the ball over and going forward, because he just feels like he's got too many players going forward, and then they turn it over, they're getting outnumbered on the return. Darren Creswell, very big on, I think his theme very much was no regrets football this quarter. He feels the first 10 minutes is going to be really important. He feels that they've got the advantage. There could be a couple of injury concerns at Yarrawonga, so they'll have the advantage of them on rotations. He feels like they really need to go to work on their midfielders early. But he also says that they need to, what Yarrawonga like you to do, is, as he said, keep the ball thin. So we need to be smarter with the way we're bringing the ball down forward. We need to use angles. We need to really change up what we're doing. Expect some changes on the magnet boards from Yarrawonga. I think they're going to throw their side around a bit. And as we can see, only three players coming off on the interchange for Yarrawonga. They certainly look like they are one down.
1: Any news on Will Chandler?
0: No, sorry, mate, didn't ask the question.
1: And young Gorman out for the day.
0: Well, I firmly believe that Gorman actually hurt himself in the warm-up because he was there with one of the trainers early on, and then at quarter time had the strapping on and tried to have a kick, and they said he hasn't gone onto the ground prior to the third quarter.
2: You don't see that too often in local footy, a player doing an injury in the warm-up. So it's an interesting one.
1: Very interesting.
2: So third quarter to get underway here at the John Ford Oval. Up they go. One down there by Northy. Willie Wheeler got a hand pass out, but it's picked up though by Lane. Goes out wide to Forge. Has a running bounce. Has two running bounces. Forge for the Corrother Glen side. He drives it inside 50, looking for Bradkey. Might have got a shove in the back. No free kick. Urquhart clears it out, but he's kicked it straight down the throw to Lane. Lane's going to send it straight back in. Can they get a number in front of Bradkey? There's going to be a free kick against Keane going the way of Bradkey. The umpire said he held him and stopped him from having an impact on the contest. And Caelan Bradkey will go back and have a shot for his third goal in the opening minute of the third quarter to put Cora Rutherglen in front.
0: They feel they were much better in the second quarter with giving him one-on-one matchup. So they felt that he was able to slip the double team. But if he is double teamed, he demanded that his half forwards run down to beat his feet for the crumbing opportunity.
2: So Caelan Bradkey, he'll only kick from about 35 metres out, almost right in front. Right foot kick on its way, and Cora Rutherglen have hit the front in the opening minute of the third quarter. 5-2-32, they lead Yarrawonga 4-3-27 on the Central Murray Bank scoreboard.
0: And as he said, he really wanted to work on them in the midfield. He wanted to make sure that they really use their angles to change it up. Don't be predictable. And he felt the first 10 minutes here was really going to affect this contest. For the history buffs out there, I've been told that the last time that they have that Corowa defeated Yarrawonga at Corowa is round 3, 2004. So it's 22 years since they've had a win against Yarrawonga at Corowa.
3: Yeah, there's been some big margins in favour of Yarra when they're really strong, but today could be the day when Corowa break that drought. Elliott hit out, but it goes to opposition ruckman in Northy. It's been marked on the half back line by Thornfeller. He handballs across there to Urquhart. He drives the ball up in the wing for the pigeon. Players go to ground. Who can get up on their feet quick enough? It's going to be an opportunity for Harry Wheeler. Drives up there the half forward line. It's a loose ball. Shutt is in good position. He gets
2: smart
3: it across
2: kick
3: there to Amory. Handballs across there to Northy.
2: Oh.
3: Harry Wheeler's got the ball now. He usually delivers it well. He's given it an opportunity to a forward. That's been a mark has been taken by McCarthy for the ruse. He got in front of Finlay, and he's done well. He gets a handball across there to Purcell, who handballs back there to McCarthy. He gets his kick, which is a scrubby kick. Opportunity now for Urquhart for Yarrawonga. He's been wrapped up in a tackle, didn't have prior opportunity on the wing in front of the commentary box, and it'll be a ball up. The Roos lead by 5 points on the Central Murray Bank scoreboard.
2: So up they go. Northy won it down, but Elliott tried to get a hand pass. That's holding the ball. Umpire held it for too long. Play on was the call. He hand passed back to Forge. Forge kicks it up to half forward. Shutt takes the mark. Played on immediately. Ball at ground level coming through there was Curry. Got it out.
0: Vision.
2: Now, Amory, smart kick, finds St. John. St. John kicks and finds McCaffrey. McCaffrey winds on the left boot. He's going to drive it long inside 50, looking for Bradke. Bradke over the top of three. He's taken the mark, and he'll go back and have a shot for his fourth goal. And Cora Rutherglen with all the ascendancy so far in the third quarter.
0: And with their running, all of a sudden they open those lanes up for Bradke where he can get the one-on-ones. The other thing too, the theme for this quarter is what do you do when you haven't got the ball? It's got to be about work rate for Cora Rutherglen.
2: So Caelan Bradke on a 45-degree angle is in the right forward pocket. Can he get a bit of right to left here? Kicking to the river end. The scoreboard end of the ground. Caelan Bradke kicks from 40 metres out. The ball drifts back nicely. Does it? That's a goal. It's a goal from here. The umpire's called it a point. Unfortunately, we can't argue with the goal umpire, but that was clearly a goal. And the result, a minor.
3: Yeah, well, the goal umpire's made the final decision, so he's... But anyway, it's a one goal lead to the. Oh, that's in the back for Yarrawonga, the young Fraser. And so it's 5-3-33 the Roos, 4-3-27 the Pigeons on the Central Murray Bank scoreboard. Yep, it's that'll be talked about if Yarra wins by less than a kick. A shot gets the ball. And it's an opportunity now for his teammate in Williamson driving the ball up there the forward line. Yarra defenders are under pressure.
0: Over the shoulder, good decision.
3: It is, yep. So it's going to be a free kick has been paid to Lavis for the Roos.
2: He'd almost be in range, he wouldn't he, Nat? He's got a fair kick on him.
3: Yep.
2: Pat Lavis.
3: Yep, so we'll see how...
0: He's probably one of those fellas, Nick, when he's on the run, his kick's probably longer than the set shot, so we'll see whether he loads up.
1: It's a good kick.
3: Yeah, so we'll see how good his kick is now. He's going to kick the ball. It's up high. It's going to land in the goal square. Elliott's in good position. And it's a goal for Cora Rutherglen. No, it's touched. Touched off the boot. Sorry, Roos support, but it looked like it was a chance. But it's 5-4-34 to Yarra 4-3-27. So far, Cora Rutherglen, in the first 5 minutes, they've dominated. And they've got a lead now. And Yarrawonga, they're really defending hard. They've got all their players in one half of the ground. Lovell's kicking the ball out there to the far side. And he's found Finlay on the wing, who's going to drive the ball up there, looking for a teammate in Wilson, who's going to go after the ball now. He's
2: Well done
3: well
2: by Ayres.
3: Then by Jordan Ayres, across there to Curry.
2: Oh, dangerous.
3: It's a dangerous kick, but he finds his teammate in Longmire.
2: So Longmire, halfback, chips short, finds Northey, puts the big man under pressure, but took a good strong mark. Hand passes backwards. Now they look to go forward. Yarrawonga have the numbers on to drop mark. Picked up there by McCaffrey. Goes with the left. Finds Bradke. Oh, dropped probably what he should have taken. It's a scrappy contest. Keane's hand pass over the top to Payne. Payne's under pressure. The umpire circles and says, holding the ball.
0: Changed direction and went straight into a bear trap.
2: And it's a free kick is going to go the way of Purcell. And he's going to go back and have a shot from about 40 metres right in front.
0: It's a goal of difference at the sports ground. Lavington stuck on 5-6-36. The Rovers 4-6-30.
3: Yep, thanks for those updates, Richard. And
0: we have kicked away. 5-8-38 over Wodonga, 3-1-19.
3: Yeah, that's double, actually. Yeah,
2: so,
3: So
2: Deegan Purcell will kick from 45 metres out right in front. It drifts way right. That's a poor kick in the end. It's gone out of bounds on the full. Doesn't even register. And Yarrawonga will look to reload. Keynes is going to bring the ball back in.
3: It's a big challenge for Keynes today, like against Brakey.
2: Hasn't got a lot to kick to, so he's forced to go long down the line. Yarrawonga have the numbers. Picked up, though, by St. John's. He tried to get himself out of trouble, but sold himself into it. And it's going to be a free kick going the way of Willie Wheeler.
0: So Nick Irvine moved forward for Yarrawonga. He's gone from full back up to full forward.
2: So Fothergill looking for a target in Frauenfelder. Couldn't take the mark. Cam Wilson had to go and mop up. He got a kick out wide. It's a scrappy one. Taken here by Dan Howe. Smart enough to get himself out of trouble. Hand passes back to Urquhart. His kick was smothered. Yarrawonga under immense pressure here from the Roos. and it's going to be a stoppage inside Cora Rutherglen's forward 50. They lead by 7 points, 5-4-34 to Yarrawonga, 4-3-27 on the Central Murray Bank scoreboard.
3: Elliot gets the handball out there. It looks like he's gone to a teammate in Payne, who drives the ball up to the wing for Yarrawonga. But Cora Rutherglen in position. Kogel's got to get in the contest, but picked up by Jordan Ayres. He wanted it more. He's driven it up there, and it's been taken there by Axelby. Across there to Curry. It's a loose ball about 20 metres out. Fothergill gets a kick off the ground. Is it Fraunfelder now? And he's taken the ball out of bounds. And it is about 20 metres out from the Cora Rutherglen goal. The first 9 minutes, they've done really well. Creswell asked them for a big effort in the first 10 minutes. And if they get another goal here, that extends their lead to two goals. So we've got a 7-point lead to the Roos. It's Willie Wheeler drives the ball out for Yarrawonga in front of the commentary box. And it has gone out of bounds without going over the line on the full. And it will.
0: That's exactly what he was trying to do there, just kick the touch.
3: That's all he could do. Yep, you just feel Yarrawonga at the moment. They're sort of hanging on like they're like the water's coming out of the dam, and they've just got their finger on the leak. There's going to be a chance now for Harry Wheeler. He's been tackled over the line, and it's gone out of bounds. And we'll get a score update from Lavington. That looks like a very close game. The Panthers got an early lead. Rovers have come back, as you'd expect from the
0: undefeated. Still a goal of difference in the favour of the Lavington Panthers. 36 plays 30.
3: Yep, thanks, Richard. And it's Wangaratta were 6 goals up on Myrtleford at halftime.
0: Tyson Young with 5 goals at the moment out of their 10.
2: Jeepers. Yeah. So ball up, centre wing broadcast side. Elliott just tries to punch it forward. McCarthy overran it. Oh, the four Coral players just left it for each other, but they're going to end up getting a free kick out of it in the end. It's going to go the way of Axelby. No, apologies. Curry. It's to Curry. Goes out wide. Finds a target there. Was it Richardson? Finds his teammate Axelby's taken the mark.
0: Controlled the ball in this quarter, Corowa. They've carved them right up.
2: Goes out wide there to the number 32 in Longmire. Finds a target that goes in. It's on the half forward line. Is it Massey there? Now goes long inside 50 looking for Bradkey. Had a few to beat. Ball at ground level. Dan Howell under pressure. That might have been a throw in the end to Urquhart. And a minor score in the end. Cora Rutherglen extend their lead to 8 points. As a quick kick in has been marked here by Reid Clark in the back pocket.
3: Yeah, so Clark's played a good solid game for the Pigeons. Was on the sports show last night. And he's got to look to kick the ball out there the far side of the ground. It's been punched down by Henley. Willie Wheeler gets a handball to Harry Wheeler. Those two combined well. Harry's taken two bounces. Gets his kick up the forward line. But Cody shut red where he's kicked to.
0: Well done, and young Northy, for the ruckman to chase the premium midfielder down.
3: Yep, so Ayres, Jordan for the Roos, has got the ball. He's going to take two bounces. He's going to drive the ball up there looking for a teammate.
2: Ah, poor
3: kick. Poor kick. It's a drop mark then by Fraser. His handball wasn't great because young Stevens is in.
2: He's
3: been met front on. He's got to get a free kick. Then it was just one of those collisions that happens in football. And he's just got to get up now and just regain his breath. He looks a little bit groggy. The trainer's just coming to him.
2: Oh, he does look very groggy.
3: Yeah, no, he's probably got to come off the ground. The umpire's just got to just see what's happened. Has he got any blood on him?
2: Well, I'm not sure whether there's even going to be a report here because the umpire looks like he went to report him.
1: He is.
2: Is he?
0: Yep,
2: he's going to put him in the book. So,
3: yep. Front on contact.
2: Yep. I think he might have a week or two off there, Nat, I reckon. That's
3: well,
2: pretty
3: bad.
2: We've got
3: a the player is Jolliffe on the mark. So, that's the way it looks at this stage, Nick.
2: Mm. So the umpire's just having a chat. It looks like Jolliffe's going to go in the book. So the report has been made.
3: So does he get sent off?
2: He has, yep.
1: Yep. So they're going to be a player short.
3: Mm. Yep. So effectively, though, Yarrawonga are a player short with one less player on the bench, but at the moment on the ground, they are a player short.
0: It's a big moment in the game. Is that 15 minutes of playing time, Ian? Is it, I understand
3: as
0: that?
3: As I understand, yeah.
1: Yep.
3: So
0: we said just to the listeners, that is 15 minutes of actual playing time.
3: Yeah, so that's to the end of the quarter. We've gone 13 minutes in the third term.
1: Yeah, 12 minutes when it happened.
2: Yeah, I'm not sure. I don't agree with that. I understand the report, but...
1: I reckon they should be replaced and let the tribunal do their job.
2: Exactly.
1: But they won't change it.
3: So it's a...
0: That was the case in that final, Albury versus Yarrawonga with Fletcher Carroll, where he got off at the tribunal but had 15 minutes off the ground.
1: Yep.
3: 8-point lead to Corowa Glen on the Central Murray Bank scoreboard. Yep. So picked up by Fothergill, drives it up there looking for a teammate. Cogigill tried to mark it. It's an opportunity for Finlay. Yep. So it's going to be a chance now for players to reset about 40 metres out from the Yarrawonga goal at the town end. So Elliott in the ruck. He takes it out. He has a kick for goal. It's going to go to the right. And it is 1 point. So it's 5-5-35 Corowa Glen, 4-4-28 Yarrawonga on the Central Murray Bank scoreboard.
1: Nick, if it was reported, it should have been a 50-metre free kick.
2: Should have been too, yep. Well, they did that in the reserves game, was a report and a 50 metres.
0: Well, where will Yarrawonga put the mismatch? Where are they going to put their spare, forward or back?
2: So it's going to be brought back in by McCarthy. He hand passes over the top there to Longmire. Back to McCarthy. Has a running bounce as he looks to drive him out of defence. Drives it up to half forward. Yarrawonga have the numbers. There's another drop mark to the Pigeons. They might turn it over here, though. Oh, Dan Howe's in trouble. The umpire circles.
0: He looks rusty, Nick.
2: He does. He's not himself, Dan Howe. It's going to be a free kick going the way there of Kai Williamson. Centre wing on the far side of the ground. Looks to go backwards. Now they're going to switch it here. McCarthy takes the mark. Now the switch is on. He's going to go out wide to Lane. Can Lane take the mark? He does. He's got St. John up the line. It's a poor kick. St. John's got a bit of work to do. And he can't keep it in play. That's a poor result for Cora Rutherglen because they were out if St. John had picked that up cleanly.
0: So Albury have kicked away 6-9-45 to Wodonga 3-2-20. Wangaratta 10-3-63 to Myrtleford 4-8-32. North Albury 10-5-65. Raiders kicked the first two goals of the third quarter 4-4-28. And Lavington 5-7-37 lead Wangrovers at 4-7-31.
2: So it's going to be another boundary throw in here. Northie to go up against Finlay. Northie won it down. Cam Wilson, can he pick it up cleanly? He wasn't able to. Cora Rutherburn looked to get themselves out of trouble, but it's only as far as Forge. Hand passes backwards there to Lovell. Yarrawonga have the numbers. Good impact on the contest there by Richardson. Picked up, though, by Young Fraser. Sends it to the top of the square, looking for Elliott, who's gone to full forward. Is it still in play? No, it's gone out of bounds. Good decision in the end there by the goal umpire, helping the boundary umpire out, who was, well, he was about 40 metres away from the contest, and he's had to do all the hard work.
3: Yep. So it's a boundary throw in with Yarrawonga goalless this quarter. Elliott's in the ruck. Has been picked up then by Willie Wheeler. Has a shot for goal. The bounce is critical. It has gone through for a point.
0: A-grade netball, Raiders 49, lead North Albury 32. Really asserting their dominance there. The close one is at the sports ground. Lavington 46 over Wangaratta Rovers 43.
3: Yep. So it's a one-goal lead to Corowa Glen, 35-29 on the Central Murray Bank scoreboards. There's McCarthy, who's a contender for the Mulwala Water Ski Club player today, kicks it in to Williamson. It didn't hit him on a target. It's an opportunity now for Willie Wheeler. He's going to handball the ball across there towards his teammate in Fothergill, across there to Reed Clark. Here's a chance now to kick it up there to Coghill. Who's good play by Clark. He centred the ball. He was on a divial angle. And his teammate now should go back and kick a goal that will level the score. So a very good play then by Reed Clark, Nat.
1: Yeah, he's a class act, isn't he, Gambo?
3: Yeah, you gave him a few hints before the game, I reckon.
1: No, I don't have to give him any.
2: More like chewing his ear off.
1: Yeah, he just shook me hand and thanked me for having him on the sports show.
3: Yep, so anyway, it's Coghill coming in now, 25 metres out, straight in front. Should kick it straight over the goal umpire's head. Comes in now, right foot drop punt. It goes to the right, but the goal umpire has made a good decision then because he's moved to the correctly and he's put two fingers up. Scores are level.
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1: So, back to scores level here at the John Ford Oval. It's been a good game, a scrappy game, but a good game of Ovens and Murray football so far. As it's back in the middle. Elliot in the ruck up against Hansen. Elliot won it down, but Hansen tried to tap it forward. Oh, getting in hard there was Curry. Then he had to follow up his work. They work it out through Amory. Kicks it inside 50. No mark. It's a one-on-one contest. Keynes against Bradkey. Well done by Bradkey. Turns him inside out. He keeps it in. He goes for the banana, but it's gone out of bounds, was it, in the end? Mm-hmm. Oh, I thought Bradkey had kept enough of the ball in play then. But the boundary umpire in the better position. And it's going to be a boundary throw in about 35 metres out from Cora Rutherglen's goal. Scores level as we approach three-quarter time. 19 minutes gone here in the third quarter. On the Central Murray Bank scoreboard, as it's going to be Elliot up against Purcell. Elliot wins it down. They work it out through Cam Wilson. Hand pass over the top to Fraser. Now the Pigeons clear it out of defence, but Yarrawonga have got the numbers. Oh, well done in the end by Irvine. And all on his own out the back. Willie Wheeler has got as much time as you'd like. Can he pick it up cleanly? He does. Just waltzes into an open goal square. And Yarrawonga have hit the front by a goal. On the Central Murray Bank scoreboard, 6-5-41. They lead Cora Rutherglen 5-5-35.
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4: Yep. Elliot kicks the ball forward for Yarrawonga. It's been a drop mark by Shutt. It's going to be a free kick. Has gone to the ruse. And Shutt has got the ball in the half back line. At the moment, Yarrawonga got one extra player with Jolliffe for Cora Rutherglen sent off the ground for 15 minutes. So it's an opportunity now for McCarthy. Drives it up there, and he finds his teammate in Longmire. So Tom's got the ball. He's going to kick the ball up in the middle of the ground, and he's found McCarthy, who's played a great game for the Roos today. And he's going to look for a best option now. He's going to go backwards, and he finds Shutt. He's got a teammate out here we could use, but he decides to go now to Jordan Ayres. So they've chipped the ball around, and they've got the ball on the half back line. So it's going to be an opportunity now for Jordan Ayres to just drive the ball in front of the commentary box. It's going to be a good contest now. Elliott gets a piss down. Good play by Big Jack. And he's going to force it out of bounds for the ball up right in front of the Yarrawonga interchange area. The Pigeons lead 6-5-41 to the Roos 5-5-35 on the Central Murray Bank scoreboard.
5: 2 goals of margin to the Panthers at the sports ground, 7-7 to 5-8.
4: Okay, thanks very much. And it's going to be Elliott trying to get it out. Good contest by Joe Hansen. Harry Wheeler tackled hard. Hansen, he gets out of that pack with a left foot kick up into the area where Dan Howe, well, he pushed the Cora Rutherglen bloke in the back, got away with it. Dan, that's better play, gets a handball across there to Stevens, across there to Fraser, who's got time to kick it, the ball. He's just going to handball now across to his teammate in Payne, who drives it up there. Willie Wheeler has the ball punched away from by Jordan Ayres. That's a good contest. Willie Wheeler gets up on his feet. He's got the ball now. Drives it up there looking for a teammate. Irvine didn't quite mark the ball. Been picked up there by the Roos. Oh. A kick across goal. Here's a chance for Yarrawonga. And it is going to be a mark for the Pigeons about 30 metres out from goal.
5: Bad error by Axelby, and he knows he called for the ball in a 2-on-1 and they just closed in on him. He was stuck and static. And the other two, his two opponents were on the move.
1: Unfortunately, the kick didn't do him any favours either. He had to leap for it, and he's not the tallest man going around.
4: Yep. So it's going to be McKenna having a shot for goal to extend the Yarrawonga lead of 6 points. That was, he's kicked one goal today, so comes in 30 metres out from goal. The goal umpire doesn't move, and that's a two-goal lead to Yarrawonga. 7-5-47 to Cora Rutherglen, 5-5-35 on the Central Murray Bank scoreboard.
1: Yeah, well, it was a costly mistake, one that, as we said, Axelby, you said, Richard, he knew straight away as soon as he called for that ball it was the wrong decision, errant kick or not, probably wasn't his. But, yeah, look, it's just given Yarrawonga the ascendancy. They've kicked the last couple of goals now.
5: All while Jolliffe's been off, yeah. So they've got that spare and they've made the most of it.
1: Yep, they have. So Corrotherglen wouldn't want to give up another goal before three-quarter time here.
4: Yep, been a good quarter so far.
1: So back in the middle, Elliott wins it down. They clear it out there through Amory. Just tumbles a ball up to half forward. The two Yarrawonga players spoil each other. Macy, can he pick it up cleanly? That's a throw, but it's taken there by Harry Wheeler. Over the top there to Fothergill. Drives it up to half forward, looking for a target. And Cody shut in the right place, right time. Longmire hand passes over the top there to Richardson. Back to Shutt, who takes the mark. They're just possessing the ball here. Shutt's got to go long down the line, looking for a target. Another poor kick. Good work by Cam Wilson. He's been battered and bruised from pillar to post, and he affects the spoil on his opposing number 11 there in Axelby, and it'll be a boundary throw in centre wing on our broadcast side of the ground. 24 and a half minutes gone here in the third quarter as Elliott wins it out of the ruck. Then he sweeps a hand pass over the top to Dan Howe. Hand pass backwards to Elliott. His kick was smothered. Ball at ground level, taken there, was it by Axelby? Close to the boundary, it's gone out of bounds on the full, in fact. And it's going to be a free kick going the way of Reed Clark, is it? No. It's going to go the way of Forge for the Pigeons. So Forge assesses his options as he's called to play on. A long kick down the line, looking for Coghill. Good strong mark, had the height advantage over Cody Shutt. Now he looks to play on. He's got to go long. Looking for a target, 3-on-3 contest. It spills out the back. Jordan Ayres had to work hard. Ball at ground level. Ayres again goes in. They look to clear it out the ruse. The umpire circles. He says we'll have a ball up about 20 metres out.
5: Great work
1: from
5: by
1: Yarrawonga's goal.
5: Sorry, Nick. Great work by Max Finlay. Three efforts there, even down on his knees, just trying to affect the tackle.
1: Yep. So Hansen to go up against Finlay. Finlay wins it down, but Hansen clears it out of defence, but only as far as Harry Wheeler, who takes the mark. He's about 48 metres out. I think he'd be right on his distance here, Harry Wheeler. Oh, poor kick. Half volleys it there to Fothergill. Fothergill off a step, sends it to the top of the square, looking for Irvine! And he's given away the free kick. It's going to be a free kick going the way of Cora Rutherglen, going to McCarthy. McCarthy on the last line of defence. Comes towards the broadcast side of the ground. High up and under ball. Yarrawonga have the numbers. Ball at ground level now. Picking up first there was McKenna. Now it goes through Cam Wilson, who has a shot from 40 metres out. Cam Wilson! Yarrawonga out to a three-goal lead on the Central Murray Bank scoreboard. 8-5-53 to 5-5-35. And we'll go for a quick ad break.
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4: Yep, so that was a goal of the day, thanks to Lisa at D'Amico's Italian Restaurant and Pizza. And
1: sorry, two goal margin it is. Sorry, no, it is three. I thought it was.
5: Yeah, three goals, and they've had all the momentum since the send-off. And we've got a 23-point margin, 6-11-47, Albury Tigers over Wodonga, 3-6-24.
4: And we'll get the Lavington Rovers score and the other score, because Lavington have been in front all day against the unbeaten Hawks.
5: Well, they still are, 7-7-49 to 6-8-44, the Wang Rovers. Three goals to Cooper from the Rovers.
4: Yep, so it's the middle of the ground, and we've got Elliott in the ruck. He gets a hit out. But it's going to be Axelby, handballs it across there. Good play by Elliott. He got in the contest and forced a tackle.
5: And Myrtleford had kept Wanga out of Magpies goalless in this quarter. 10-6, 66 to 5, 10-40.
4: Thanks, Richard. And
6: one more scoring shot.
4: Yep, so it's Elliott.
1: That's holding the ball.
4: It's got you'd think so. But Fraser gets the handball, kicks up towards goal. Willie Wheeler couldn't hold the mark. It's going to be an opportunity for Payne for Yarrawonga, but he wasn't able to pick the ball up.
5: Surely, Nick, as the ruckman, if you decide to take clean possession of the ball, you are at an absolute premium to get rid of it. If you're dispossessed, it's got to be gone.
4: Yeah, it's a few times it's happened, though. Big Jack's been lucky. But anyway, we'll see what happens. And it's going to be Finlay in the ruck for Yarra. It gets a hit out, but Fraser's in the contest here. Gets a handball to Irvine, was it?
1: Yep.
4: Wasn't Urquhart because he's down the ground. And it is a boundary throw-in. 3-goal lead to Yarrawonga, deep into time on. And they've got the ball about 20 metres out from goal. Corowathian cannot exceed a goal as the siren sound. 8-5-53 Yarrawonga, 5-5-35 Corowathian on the Central Murray Bank scoreboard. The goal kickers for the Pigeons, 2 to McKenna, and singles to Fothergill, Wilson, Finlay, Willie Wheeler, Kogel and Henley. For the Roos, 3 to Brackey and singles to Lane and Johansson.
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1: So, welcome back here to the John Ford Oval. Three-quarter time in Yarrawonga. 8-5-53. Lead Corowathian 5-5-35. They kicked 4-1 in that quarter, Nat, and they hold a handy 18-point lead going into the final quarter.
10: Yeah, they certainly do. I don't go along with that order off rule, Nick, as I've said before. The player, should, if he's reported, should go off, but he should be replaced and let the tribunal do their job. Many times you see someone get sent off and then they get let off at the tribunal.
1: Yeah, I'm not too sure about that rule, to be honest. Like, I think the report's enough. I don't think there's a need for a yellow card unless it's a serious incident, and I don't think that was serious enough.
10: It happened in play, didn't it?
1: Yeah, it was in play. So, you know, it wasn't as if he, you know, smacked him in the face or, you know, punched him or something like that, which, you know, might warrant a send-off. But I think 15 minutes, one player down... For something like that, it's probably not a suitable punishment when you said
10: especially
1: it's
10: especially in this type of game where
1: when there's nothing in it, and it's going to go to the tribunal anyway. So, you know, just put the report in the book and let the players play. In my opinion, because as far as we're aware, Nat, there's still another 5 minutes where they've got one player less on the ground. So, it's become costly. Yarrawonga have been able to utilise the spare nicely. As we said, they've got that ascendancy of a 3-goal margin. So, Corowathian, after being in touch for most of the day, have got a bit of work to do to start the final quarter if they're going to get themselves back into the game. Mm. So, around the grounds, the other games in the SSNA Ovens and Murray, a couple of close ones as well. As it's three-quarter time here, it'll be pretty close in the other games as well. So at the Lavington Sports Ground, Wang Rovers lead by 2 points at three-quarter time, 7-9-51 to Lavington, 7-7-49. At Bunton Park, North Albury, 12-5-77, lead the Wodonga Raiders, 4-5-29. At the Wang Showgrounds, Wangaratta, 11-6-72, lead Myrtleford, 6-10-46. So Wangaratta have had one extra scoring shot, Nat, yet they trail by a fairly decent margin. And at Martin Park, Albury 6-11-47, lead Wodonga 4-7-31. So you got any Owen Kay scores, Gambo, that have come through since we've been calling footy?
4: Yep, it's at Millawar 12-9.
1: Sorry, hang on, I'll turn you on.
4: Yep.
1: Yep, you're right now.
4: 12-9 Millawar, Tara 5-7. Bonnie Doon 13-5, King Valley 8-9. And in the seniors football, it's Rowley 16-23. They kicked 8 goals, 9 in the third quarter. Benalla 5-1. So Rowley have got that game won there. But anyway, so...
1: In the AFL, there's 14 seconds left in the game, and the Swans look like they're home. They lead by 8 points. 16-9-105 to North Melbourne, 14-13-97. As we go down to Richard Haywood at ground level with thanks to Hetherington Plumbing Services.
5: Thanks, fellas. So the first thing is Ravenjoff. So still 5 minutes of playing time involved with the send-off, so 5 minutes of playing time. From the Corowa Glen point of view, they felt that that first 10 minutes went exactly to plan, and so they really just got to execute that again in this quarter. It's just that once they got one man down, they probably just stopped the run, stopped the work rate, and let Yarrawonga get away from them a bit. They're fairly confident that if they can control the ball early, really, really apply pressure, they get the first goal, they reckon they can knock Yarrawonga off their line and really get the momentum back. From the Yarrawonga point of view, just control the ball, don't panic. It feels like they also feel like they need to be less predictable in the ruck, and they'll probably try to get Elliott to be a bit more sort of catered to his midfields instead of trying to take the free possession out of the ruck every time.
1: Thanks, Richard. So final quarter just about to get underway.
4: Yeah, Coral Glen were 23 points behind Albury in our broadcast game a month ago, and they reel in the lead, so we'll see if they can do it today. But they kept Albury goalless in the last quarter. Yarrawonga's got to aim to kick at least one of the first two goals. That's got to be something that if Coral kicks the first goal, Yarra's got to respond.
1: So, interesting, Cody Shutt starting on the bench for the final quarter, Nat.
10: Yeah, surprised about that.
1: Having the chat to one of the trainers. He's
10: Mr. Tallarico.
1: Having a feel of the right hamstring there, so keep an eye on that one. So, final quarter to get underway. Northy goes early, but one down by Elliott. Northy follows up nicely. Well done by the young ruckman. Kicks it up to half forward. Ball spills out. Picked up there by Forge. Hand pass over the top to Curry. Now he goes up to the top of the square looking for Brakey. He might have got first hands on it. The umpire called play on. Brakey followed up. Can he get a... And he might have caught one across the face. And the umpire's pinning for holding the ball. Well, that's a bit unlucky for Kalen Brakey. And it's going to be...
5: On his backside. He was on the backside of the contest. I don't know how he could be the controlling umpire. I know he's controlling umpire, but there's no way that he would have been able to see the head-eye contact.
1: Mm. So, interesting decision. It's been marked by Dan Howe. Howe goes long, down the line, looking for Fraunfelder. Takes a mark. It's been quiet, Fraunfelder. Now they're out here. Taken here by young Fraser. Drives it inside 50, looking for Irvine. Couldn't take the mark. He's under pressure. Got a hand pass out. Taken there by McKenna. Hand passes over the top to Cam Wilson. From 45 metres out, has a flying shot. Does it go to the top of the square? It's a minor score. Promising build-up there for Yarrawonga, and the margin goes out to 19 points. 8-6-54 to Corotherglen, 5-5-35 on the Central Murray Bank scoreboard.
4: Yeah, Cam Wilson's really lifted, and you can see he wants to leave this ground on the winning team today. He's played well, especially after halftime. Elliott's in good position to mark the ball. He's got a handball out there to Lovell. Urquhart, who's played well today, gets it to Dan Howe. His kick has been marked by Lovell, who's got the ball. First seed in the game for the year. And he's been serviceable. He's just going to have to kick the ball up there to the half forward line, looking for a teammate. It's an opportunity now for Fraser if he gets in the contest, but it's going punched out of bounds by the Roos defence. So we've gone the opening minute of the quarter, and Yarrawonga leads by 19 points. So we'll keep an eye on those other scores. Rovers have hit the front up at the Lavington ground, Richard.
5: Kick five goals in the third quarter to have a comfortable or solid lead at the moment.
4: Mm. Yep. So it's going to be a ball up, and it's Yarrawonga 8-6-54. Corotherland 5-5-35 on the Central Murray Bank scoreboard. Cogill down there to Harry Wheeler. Across there to Fraser. He drives the ball up there towards the goals. It's in the goal square. Irvine in the contest for Yarrawonga. McCarthy and Ayres. Jordan rushes it through for 1 point. 8-7 to 5-5. A 20-point lead to the Pigeons.
1: So Ayres brings it back in. That's Jordan. Drop mark there by McCarthy. And he's been pushed over the boundary in the end there. Was it by Finlay? So boundary throw in about 30 metres out from Yarrawonga's goal. 20-point leaders in the final quarter here. Boundary throw in as it's one down there by Coghill. He's been pinned for holding the ball. Advantage has been paid there to, was it to Longmire, who kicked it out of defence. Drop mark taken there by the player in Forge. They've turned it over through Urquhart. The Pigeons have got the advantage. A sweeping hand pass over the top. Oh, Reid Clark sold into all sorts of trouble. Good rundown tackle there. Was it...
5: Had his pocket picked.
1: It did. So it's going to go...
5: Is that the...
1: It's the number 24 in Purcell. Kicks it long down the line. A good mark being taken for the Pigeons here. For
4: Lovell.
1: By Lovell. Finds Elliott, the big fella. Sweeping hand pass over the top here to Howe. Howe assesses his options. Goes long inside 50, looking for Irvine. Couldn't take the mark. Ball at ground level. Picked up there by Harry Wheeler. Hand pass was too hot for Irvine. Ball at ground level. Willie Wheeler in there. The umpire circles. He says play on. The ball comes out. Forge for Cora Rutherglen. Could he get a hand pass? No, he can't. It's close to the boundary. Kick forward there by Fothergill. It's a scrappy contest. Well done in the end there by McCarthy. Looks to clear out a defence for Cora Rutherglen. They're out here if St John can pick it up cleanly. Under pressure. Good work in the end by Forge for the Yarrawonga side. The ball spills out. It's a hot contest on the broadcast side. And the umpire says we'll have a ball up. Centre wing as Yarrawonga lead by 20 points.
4: Yes, so it's Elliott for the Pigeons, get to hit out, but it's an opportunity now for Stevens. He's got to kick on his right foot. He's got to learn to kick on his right foot because that's, he's one-sided player at this stage of his career. And
10: Jolliffe coming on
1: there.
10: Yeah,
1: Jolliffe's on.
4: Yep.
5: Three late goals for the Wang Magpies in the third quarter, 13-6-84, lead by 37 points over Myrtleford, 6-11-47.
4: Yep, so the Magpies and, in
5: North
4: good position.
5: North Albury, 12-5-77. Lead the Raiders 4-5-29, three goals to Broomhead and Hayes.
4: So it's Elliott gets the ball down there to Cam Wilson, drives the ball up there the half forward line. It will go out of bounds with 4 minutes gone in the last term. Yarrawonga 8-7-55, Corotherland 5-5-35 on the Central Murray Bank scoreboard. Corotherland have only had three goal kickers today with Brakey, the leading goal kicker with three goals, Nick.
1: So Northy won it down. Straight, though, to Willie Wheeler, who kicks it inside 50, close to the boundary. And it'll be a boundary throw-in. About 45 metres out from Yarrawonga's goal. They have a handy 20-point lead on the Central Murray Bank scoreboard as Coghill wins it down. Fothergill, can he keep it in? No, he can't. Another boundary throw-in. So we've gone 5 minutes here in the final quarter. As it's going to be another boundary throw in. Coghill up against Northy. Northy wins it down. Taken, though, by McCarthy. Kicks it out of defence, looking for a target. There's going to be a free kick going the way of Yarrawonga. Going the way of Tyler Lovell. Played a reasonably good game for his side, Tyler Lovell. Assesses his options. As he goes long, inside 50, looking for Coghill, couldn't take the mark. Corrowatha Glen have the numbers, taken here by Lavis, being quiet. That's holding the ball, umpire advantage. Goes to Elliott, the big fella from 45. He had a ping, but ended up shanking the kick. It works out here through Kai Williamson, and Corrowatha Glen looked to clear, but it's only gone as far as Cam Wilson. I reckon he's been Yarrawonga's best player. And now he assesses his options, kicks inside 50, looking for Irvine. Couldn't take the mark, ball at ground level. Trying to get it out of defence there was Kai Williamson for the Roos.
5: Yeah, Nick, this has mirrored the third quarter where all the play's been up this end. And like, I mean, can they take their advantage? Because Corrowatha Glen couldn't.
4: Mm. Yep. So it's a 20-point lead to Yarrawonga. As Elliott kicks the ball out of play, has been marked by Jolliffe. He's got the ball deep in defence. And it's good to have a visitor at our commentary box. Most welcome. And it's going to be kicked out there by... No, he decided to handball across there to McCaffrey, who kicks the ball up there looking for Lovell. He's attacked the ball. And Reed Clark gets it across there to Cam Wilson. Stevens for Yarrawonga tries to pick the ball up there. It's been hot
1: Did
4: potato.
1: The footy.
4: The players just need to gain possession. Richardson for Corrowatha was wrapped up in a tackle. And it'll be a ball up about 40 metres out from goal that Yarrawonga are kicking to. They lead by 20 points, Richard.
5: Yeah, well, I think we're going to have to try and make sure that they can get an outlet here. But the zone's in for Yarrawonga. They're just going to press and press and press.
4: So McCaffrey's kick is going to go close to the boundary line. But it's gone, just been punched over the line in front of the interchange area with... 7 minutes gone in the last turn.
5: Still 14 points at the sports ground. It is Wang Rovers 9-9-63 over Lamington 7-7-49. Will Christie with two goals in the third quarter.
4: Yep. And Aubrey in front of Wodonga.
5: Yep. They are in front by 17 points, 6-12-48 to 4-7-31.
1: Put the central umpire down there for a kick, Nat. So another stoppage. Ball thrown back in. Hansen picks it up. Got a hand pass. Can McCaffrey pick it up cleanly? He's under pressure. Well done by Hansen. And we'll have a stoppage. Centre wing.
5: Steve McCaffrey, I just think they just haven't been as clean as they'd like to, even when they had the ascendancy in the third quarter. They just, you know, they've run over the ball. They just haven't managed to get it clean enough, and it's costing them Corrowatha Glen.
4: Yeah, McCaffrey's goal is today. He's been a multiple goal kicker for them in other games.
1: So Elliott won it down, and McCaffrey was tackled by Williamson. Another ball up. Elliott. Tried to slap it forward. Shark, though, by Curry. Kicks into the middle of the ground. It's a pretty even contest. Overrunning it was Willie Wheeler. Can they get it out here through Richardson? He was wrapped up in a strong tackle. It's probably their first time going forward of centre for the quarter so far, Corrowatha Glen. They just need a goal here to get themselves back into the contest. As Elliott wins it down. Ball at ground level. Willie Wheeler. At the bottom of the pack, the umpire calls for it. Another stoppage as we cross, approaching 9 minutes, as Elliott tried to slap it down. Ball at ground level. Coming through there was Willie Wheeler. Picked up cleanly here by Fothergill. Fothergill goes with the right boot. He goes inside 50. Corrowatha Glen have the numbers. Jolliffe picks it up. He got out of a tackle. He's got a bit of work to do. Has a running bounce. Sweeps a hand pass out wide there to St. John. St. John kicks it up the line, looking for a target. Drop mark there by Purcell. That's costly. Picked up, though, by Harry Wheeler. That was dropping the footy. The umpire said play on. Close to the boundary as Courtney sees it across for the Pigeons. And we'll have a boundary throw in centre wing on the far side. 8-7-55, Yarrawonga. They lead Corrowatha Glen 5-5-35 on the Central Murray Bank scoreboard.
4: Yep, so... We haven't had a goal kicked in the first 9.5 minutes, and it's going to be a chance now for Williamson. Got his kick away. Does the umpire pay that mark to the Corrowatha Glen player?
1: Angus Curry, I think it was.
4: Curry, yep. Handball across there. It's going to be picked up there by Lane. Up there, good spoil by Keynes. There's an opportunity for Reed Clark across there to his teammate in Payne, who's going to drive it up there looking for his teammate in Henley, who was beaten for it by Axelby. So he's got the ball, and there's an opportunity now for McCaffrey, who's drifted forward.
1: Well, you've said, Gambo, he hasn't kicked a goal today, and now he's going to go back and have a shot for his first.
4: Yeah, well, he'd be definitely keen to kick this one. His team needs it desperately. As Jordan Ayres comes off the ground, it looks like an ankle or a foot injury.
10: And Reed Clark too.
4: Yep, so Clark's off. And so McCaffrey coming in 40 metres out from goal, kicking towards the town end of goal. He's going to run around his left foot. He's run around too far to the left, and it's meant that it's a point. 8-7-55, Yarrawonga. Corrigan 5-6-36 on the Central Murray Bank scoreboard.
1: So Howe brings it back in. Mark's been taken by Harry Wheeler. Plays on. Goes towards the boundary, looking for Urquhart. Strong hands. Takes the mark.
10: Played a good game, Urquhart.
1: On the defensive side. He kicks up the line, turns it over. Well done by Jolliffe. I think he owes his team a couple, Jolliffe.
10: Yeah, but he doesn't make the rules, I think.
1: Yeah, true. So boundary, ball up. That should be a free kick to McCarthy. It's worked out through Fraser. Fraser kicks it inside 50. Well done by McKenna. Got himself out of trouble. Does he get the ball out cleanly? He does. Hand passes over the top to Coghill. Now they go backwards. It looks like Gorman's on the ground now for the Pigeons. It's taken there by... it was Henley, the number 38, not 36, my bad. As St John takes the mark on the defensive 50. As St John has to assess his options. He's got nothing to kick to, so he's forced to run around the man on the mark. A high up and under ball down the line, close to the boundary. Northy went up, couldn't take the mark. So there'll be a boundary throw in. Centre wing on the broadcast side. Yarrawonga 8-7-55. Corrather Glen 5-6-36 on the Central Murray Bank scoreboard.
4: But the Roos got to go long and direct down the middle. They're three goals behind. Kicking to the boundary is not going to help them.
5: Well, they haven't had a chance to put the switch in. That's their problem. They haven't had a chance with possession of the ball to actually create a switch to go through the corridor.
1: Yeah, they looked to switch the ball early in the first quarter and they actually didn't use it. And now they don't have it at all.
4: Yep. So we'll just keep updated with the scores. A couple of close games at Lavi and also at Wodonga. So
1: it's taken by McCarthy. Hand pass over the top to Lane. Gets it out there to his teammate in McCaffrey. He's turned it over though. Oh, under pressure. The umpire says holding the ball against Fraunfelder. And it's going to go the way of Massey. Two kicks from home. Kicks up the line. Mark's been taken here by McCaffrey. Looks for his left. Oh, cop one across the chops for good measure. And he's going to get a free kick. He looks a bit sore too, the McCaffrey. So, probably don't have a lot of time to waste here.
5: 14 points the margin in favour of the Rovers. 9-10-64 lead Lavington. 7-8-50. And it's 28 points. Wangaratta 13-7-85 over Myrtleford 7-11-53.
1: So McCaffrey found Longmire, who kicks it inside 50, and it's been marked by Bradke. Bradke's taken the mark 40 metres out, right in front, and he'll go back and have a shot for his fourth goal. And Cora Rutherglen desperately need a goal here. There hasn't been a goal kicked in the final quarter so far. There's been 2 points scored the way of Yarrawonga and one to Cora Rutherglen.
5: And Yarrawonga dominated the first 10 minutes of the quarter, and once again, similar to the third quarter, just couldn't put a goal on the board.
1: So they need to kick a goal here, Cole Rutherglen, if there's any chance of getting themselves back into the contest. It's only 19 points, but it feels like a bit more than that as Bradke kicks at goal. Does it stay straight? It doesn't. And he's missed. Missed to the right. Minor score. 5-7-37, Cora Rutherglen. Back to an 18-point margin. Yarrawonga 8-7-55 on the Central Murray Bank scoreboard. Howe brings it back in, finds Fothergill.
4: Yeah, so Fothergill's been a good contributor for Yarrawonga today, but missed a goal he should have kicked early in the game, but it may not come back to bite the team as Lovell's got the ball. He's got better the further the game's gone on.
10: Same with Howe.
4: He's had to work hard to get back into the senior team, but he's going to kick it back to Fothergill. So they're waxing it there. Fothergill's kick across the ground, but he's found Clark, who's been a good player for Yarra today. So he's going to drive the ball out there, and he's found his teammate in Fothergill. Takes one bounce on the far side. His kick goes about 25 metres, but it's been marked then by Frauenfelder. So Bailey, one of three family members playing for the Pigeons today. Two of them were in the reserves, including his father. Yep, so it's the way it goes, but it's going to be marked then for the Roos, and it's been taken by the player in Tom Longmire. Only member of the family playing today for the Roos. And it's going
1: to
4: be...
1: Oh, Finlay lucky not to give away a 50-metre penalty there. As McCarthy, it's a scrappy kick. He's kicked it straight down the throat of Willie Wheeler. Now they look to go forward. Cam Wilson's on his own. Does he play on? Under pressure from Massey.

0: But back to 6 points at Marton Park. It's 6-13 Albury to 6-7 the Bulldogs.
1: So ball up, Coghill up against Northey. Coghill wins it down, then follows up his work. He kicks off the ground, Coghill, and he misses. So back to a 19-point margin, the Pigeons. They lead 8-8-56 to Corrala Glen, 5-7-37 on the Central Murray Bank scoreboard. Player of the Day wins an award with thanks to the Mulwala Water Ski Club.
2: It might be a handy point, Nick, because they're 19 points up.
1: Yep. So it's going to be brought back into play by Jolliffe. Drives it long down the line. And Elliott probably could have marked it, but decided just to knock it across the boundary instead, and we'll have a boundary throw-in.
2: Yep, so Corrala Glen, they haven't been able to make inroads on the scoreboard this quarter. Goalless, same with Yarrawonga, but it's Elliott at the handball out. But it's Wilson has played a great game for Yarra, and he's in and under the pack, and it's going to be a ball up. So this suits Yarrawonga because Corrala Glen have got to get the ball out in the open and move it quickly forward. Elliott's across there to Cam Wilson. Opportunity now for Payne. Across there to Harry Wheeler. Drives up there the half forward line. And it's a chance now for Yarrawonga if they can keep it in. The Roos try and keep the ball in. It's an opportunity now for Jolliffe. Drives the ball up the wing. Lovell's in good position. And he managed to do, just punch the ball away from young Massey, who came into the team at the last minute, replacing Will Chandler, who's been sadly missed today because he's been a multiple goal kicker for the Roos in other games.
1: So Lovell, with the free kick, takes it, kicks it inside 50, spills out there to Coghill. Over the top to Cam Wilson, who goes with the left, and a smart kick. He's been fantastic, Cam Wilson. And a mark's been taken there by McKenna. And McKenna will go back and have a shot for his third goal. He's been pretty good, McKenna, after being dropped a couple of weeks ago. And I think if he kicks this, it'll just about be all over Red Rover, I reckon, Nat.
3: Well, you'd think so.
1: The Roos just don't look like they're going to score or kick a goal, let alone score. But anyway, he's got to have the kick a goal first, McKenna. 30 metres out, right in front. Goal umpire doesn't move. Yarrawonga, 9-8-62. They lead Corrala Glen, 5-7-37 on the Central Murray Bank scoreboard.
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2: So it's middle of the ground with Elliott for Yarra in the ruck. He's up against Northey for Corrala Glen.
0: 2 goals the margin at Marton Park. Albury 7, 13.55 over Wodonga, 6.743. It's 14.791 Wangaratta Magpies over Myrtleford at 7.11.53. North Albury 14.589 over the Raiders, 7.547.
2: Yep. And we've got Harry Wheeler was dispossessed. And he didn't have the ball, and he's got a free kick. A quick score from...
0: 26-point margin to the Wang Rovers, 12-10 to 8-8.
2: So Dan Howe's kick, and that's a good kick to Irvine, who's marked the ball. Now, Irvine, he's been moved forward. He's goalless so far. Doesn't look quite as comfortable playing up forward as what he does in defence. But he's kicked, though. It's an opportunity for Kogel. Was he... Yep. Free kick against Jai Lane for a hold. And it's going to be Coghill who's going to have a shot for goal. So he looks better suited to the forward line, I think, than Irvine.
3: He's been quite good.
2: Yeah, so Coghill has kicked one goal.
3: Yep.
2: So remember that Yarrawonga, they were one player down in the rotation because Tom Gorman injured himself in the warm-up, and he's basically hasn't been able to take any part in the game. He's had to get changed at half-time. So anyway, Coghill coming in now. From 35 metres out when he kicks it. It is right in front, kicking towards the river end of the ground. The goal umpire hasn't moved. The Pigeons are home. 10-8-68 to Corrala Glen. 5-7-37 on the Central Murray Bank scoreboard.
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1: So, Yarrawonga 10-8-68, lead Cora Rutherglen 5-7-37 on the Central Murray Bank scoreboard. As the ball is back in the middle, Elliott to go up against Clancy. As Elliott wins it down, tries to get a hand pass out. The umpire says it's a throw.
2: Finally got him, and he's hurt too, he's sore.
3: It's been line-hearted.
1: So it's going to go the way of Clancy. Clancy goes long. Inside 50 ball, looking for a target, couldn't find one. Taken there by Fraunfelder.
2: Thing there that Fraunfelder was the front and centre. He got a Bradkey's feet at the double team instead of a Coral player.
1: So up they go again. One down there by Elliott. Ball at ground level. Coming through there was Amory. Got a kick inside 50. Looking for a target. Well done by Reid Clark. He was there to help out. Does he see it across? He does. He's happy to give away the point. As Cora Rutherglen move along to 5-8-38. They trail by 30 points on the Central Murray Bank scoreboard. Yarrawonga 10-8-68. As Clark brings the ball back into play. Drives it long. Looking for Coghill. Takes it on the second bite. He's at half-back, Benny Coghill. Assesses his options. He might go long down the line here. It's about his only option. It sits close to the boundary. Up they go. And it's gone across. We'll have it tossed back into play. 23 minutes gone here in the final quarter. Yarrawonga set to be home. Just a matter of by how much.
2: 9-3 in the second half. Wang Rovers now lead by 32 points.
1: So Elliott wins it down. Ball at ground level. Harry Wheeler, does he see it across? He does. We'll have another boundary throw in.
4: Yeah, so Yarrawonga look like they'll go to 3 wins and 2 losses, and that should keep them in the top half of the ladder when we get the ladder worked out. But it's been picked up by Amory, and it's been a good mark has been taken by Fraunfelder on the half-back line. Goals today, but been shifted down to defence. He finds a teammate, and he's found Urquhart, who I think's in the top 5 players on the ground. He's been good every quarter.
3: Mm.
4: And he's found Dan Howe. He's kicked it out there looking for a teammate. A good mark by Finlay on the far side of the ground.
3: He's been constructive.
4: So he's going to kick the ball straight to McCarthy, who's definitely in the top 3 players on the ground, I reckon. It's and he's found his teammate on the there. And this Cora Rutherglen going to have a shot for goal. Is that Bradkey?
1: It is Bradkey out there. Mm-hmm.
4: Yep, number he was 25. On his own.
3: Yep.
4: So he's got a chance to kick his 4th goal for the afternoon. So it'll be interesting to see how many goals Garoni and Spiteri got for Wodonga, because they were the 2 leading goal kickers.
3: Mm.
4: Wodonga haven't kicked a lot of goals today, so we'll check that around about 5 o'clock when we get the other details. So Bradkey coming in to kick for goal. He's about 40 metres out when he kicks it. He's going to come in on a 45 degree angle. The kick for goal, it looks fairly good, but point. It's just gone to the right for 1 point.
1: Garoni's kicked 2 so far, and Spiteri's kicked 1.
4: Thanks, Nick. Yeah. Well done. Great to have you on the job. And so it's 10-8-68 Yarra. Cora Rutherglen 5-9-39 on the Central Murray Bank scoreboard as Clark brings the ball back in play, and he's found Keynes, who's learned a lot today playing on a player like Bradkey. And that's the final score in the game. Yarrawonga victorious by 29 points.

0: So Yarrawonga victorious, 10-8-68 to Coorabbin Glen, 5-9-39 on the Central Murray Bank scoreboard. Goal kickers for both sides. So for Yarrawonga, 3 goals to McKenna, 2 to Coghill, and then singles to Henley, Willie Wheeler, Finlay, Wilson, and to Fothergill. For Coorabbin Glen, Bradkey kicked 3, and then we've got singles to Lane and Hansen. And we're just waiting on Richard to see if he can grab us an interview, as both teams have gone into a respective huddle. So we've got Richard Haywood at ground level with Cam Wilson.
1: Yeah, I've got the glad wrap kid, Cam Wilson. He's all wrapped up. He's got the ice on the ribs, mate. Character, real win with a real bit of character, because it was a real arm wrestle. It was messy early, but you've managed to outlast him.
2: Look, yeah, we knew if we just kept persistent and that, well, we just had to clean our skills up, really. At the start, we just knew we were shooting ourselves in the foot with a skill area, so we cleaned that up and we come out.
1: Lee spoke at halftime about fundamentals, and they just weren't quite there, but you managed to weather their first 10 minutes of the third quarter and then basically reversed it on them, where you controlled the ball in the last quarter and then finally put some scoreboard pressure on.
2: Yeah, look, footy's a side of momentum. You know, you're not going to have it for all four quarters, so it's just the last couple of weeks we sort of let sides just keep the momentum. We sort of we identified that we needed to wrestle it back earlier, and I think we did that.
1: Mate, fantastic work, good control. Go and sing the song and go and keep the ice on those ribs. Well done.
0: Thanks to Richard down there at ground level.
3: Yeah, terrific game by Cam Wilson. Like, it's a club he played for previously in the Arms of Mo, but you could just see the further game went on. He went in half of the ball. He wanted to walk off this ground on the winning team, and he's played a great game for his team, and I felt he was best player in my votes. We'll get the other votes very shortly, but it's been a very good win for Yarrawonga. They had to dig deep, and like, they've down one rotation with Tom Gorman injuring himself in the warm-up, which is a huge disadvantage at this standard of football. And like Coorabbin Glen, they battled hard, but in the end, the loss of Will Chandler pre-match was huge, because like, he's been a multiple goal kicker for the team. He's been in their top five players in the opening month, and I just felt that, apart from Carlin Bradkey, who worked hard for his 3 goals, I just didn't think they had enough contributors in their forward half. And, like, no doubt they'd be disappointed, Coorabbin Glen, with the final margin, because they hit the front by 7 points in the third quarter. The first 10 minutes, they were really good. But after that, there's been a 6-goal turnaround, and they'd be fairly disappointed, I reckon, with the final result, the ruse, based on the fact that they played well for parts of the game, but again, you know, like, they have lapses, and that continues to happen. Well, they're not going to win any more than 6 games this year, because last week they only just got home against Wodonga Raiders, who look like they'll be winless, and I think that Yarrawonga, they'll be pretty happy with the result, and considering their injuries recently, they've got themselves to 3-2 at this stage of the season, which is a good position to stay in the top five.
0: Richard at ground level.
1: Yeah, so the other full-time score is the Albury Tigers have won 2 in a row, so they're 8-15-63, have overcome Wodonga 6-8-44, and once again, goal-kicking issues at Wodonga just haven't got enough spread to really compete against the other top five sides. So some issues, they've really got to have a look at their forward line set up there, because they've kept They've kept Albury to 8 goals themselves. We know their defence was really solid against the Rovers last week, but they've just got to be able to find an avenue to goal, Wodonga.
3: Yep, and Wangaratta Myrtleford?
1: It is 16-9-105, Wangaratta leading Myrtleford 8-12-60. So 25 shots to 20, comfortable margin at the moment, 45 points.
3: Yep, and Wang Rovers were getting on top of Lavington, and North Albury were well on top of Raiders.
1: Yeah, Rovers have kicked away. So they 11-13-89... to Lavington, just kicked another goal, 9-8-62. And as we said, it's been 9-4 in the second half, as the Wang Rovers have flexed a bit of muscle and shown they're the best side in the comp.
3: Yeah, well, the two Wangaratta teams have made a statement today, like, against Myrtleford and Lavington. Like, I reckon that they will be really pleased with their performances, and North Albury will be happy with their first win.
0: Yeah, they would be. They'd be very happy with that. Obviously, we spoke about they've had issues in front of goal, and Yeah, they'll be very happy to get the 4 points in the end.
1: But they must have made a tactical switch because Julian Hayes has got 4 goals for the day, and he, I don't think he'd kick 4 goals all season last year. He's generally playing deep back or half back. So they've obviously made a switch to get him up forward, and he had 3 goals in the first half along with Broomhead. So they've kicked 4 apiece, and then their midfielders have kicked in with Ragone and Penny kicking goals. And and they've actually, looks like the Raiders had to move Pocock up forward because he's kicked too late for the Raiders.
0: Yep. All right, well, you go and grab those coaches, Richard, and we'll get some stats from Nat shortly. We might go for an ad break, get a couple of those in, and we'll be back shortly.
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0: So, welcome back to the John Ford Oval. Full-time and Yarrawonga, 10-8-68, have defeated Corruthaglen 5-9-39. So, a margin of 29 points in the end, the way of the Pigeons. And we're in our post-match here. We're just going to grab our votes.
3: Yeah, we had 106 listeners of 5 minutes ago. So
0: that's good.
3: We topped the ton. That's the main thing, I reckon, today. So
11: it was the back game, but
3: yeah, that's correct. So in the end, it's been a very good day for Yarrawonga here, winning the 3 games of football and also the A-grade netball. We will check the other netball scores as well. But the other games in the O&M today, we'll go through our review later, but it's a couple of very good wins for the two Wangaratta teams, Nick, and both teams look pretty strong at this stage of the season.
0: Yeah, well, obviously Rovers were challenged early. They probably didn't do themselves any favours in front of goal with 5 points as their first 5 scoring shots, but they've obviously overrun Lavington in the end. And, the Wangaratta Magpies probably, we did tip that they'd be a good chance of beating Myrtleford. And
11: especially without Jackson East.
0: Yeah, Jackson East a big out, but Wangaratta have won by 51 points in the end. So
11: That's a big margin.
3: It is.
0: It is. So, well, actually, it's still going, so it's not a full-time score, but we think it'll be done by now.
3: Yep.
0: And obviously North Albury victorious over the Raiders and Albury over Wodonga.
11: I thought that would have been a bit closer north.
0: You got some Owen Kay scores there, Gambo?
3: Yeah, thanks very much to Ian out at Rowley. They kicked 25-32, which is a total of 182. Benalla All Blacks were kicking accurately, 6 goals, 2-38. So Rowley, without Newton and Boyle, they still had a very big win. today. Bonnie Doon, 20 goals, 9. Defeated King Valley, 9 goals, 10. So
11: that's an upset.
3: A big last quarter by Bonnie Doon. Mm. And that's the way it is. Millawar, 13 goals, 10. Defeated Tarrawingee, 8 goals, 7. So Millawar back on the winner's list there. And thanks to Paul D'Albosco, we've got Bright, a win in the grand final replay. They got the 17 goals, 10, 112, to Greta, 13, 7, 85. So 30 goals between the two sides.
11: Yeah, it's a good game.
0: High scoring.
3: So, but Bright still probably the team to beat, based on the fact that they did beat Warrawley when they played earlier in the season. But my tip for the O&K grand final. I'll say it now. I reckon Bright and Warrawley will play off.
11: Yeah, I've said the same thing. Bright are well coached by Michael Quirk, and Warrawley, Michael Newton, the two Michaels.
0: Yeah, there's probably a couple of other sides you wouldn't necessarily rule out just yet. I think Greta, as the season goes, if they can keep reasonably free of injury, I think they'll be one that'll obviously challenge both Bright and Warrawley. Has Greta and Warrawley played each other yet?
3: They did in the first game.
0: Yeah. Mm. So, and then
3: Warrawley won.
0: Then you've obviously got North Wang could potentially be there. There's a few others that could challenge, but I think those three are probably the standouts you would think, based on where the clubs are at the moment.
3: Yeah, Bonnie Doon have got themselves a good win today at Whitfield, and they're going to be in the top five, I reckon, by the time the ladder is compiled. And Moyu had the bye today, and they're another side in contention. But so anyway, we've seen a very interesting game today in the Ovens of Murray, with Yarrawonga 10-8-68, defeated Corotherlin 5-9-39 on the Central Murray Banks Orbit. And for Giles Newdadens, he'll get the stats with Nat.
11: Yeah, thank you, Ian. With the hit-outs, 36-plus Yarrawonga's way. The inside 50s are pretty even. The running bounces, Corotherlin nearly doubled, 6 more than Yarrawonga. The free kicks, though, were plus 3. The centre clearances, the Pigeons got ahead there by 3. Individual stats, Jordan Ayres, 12, Will Luxby, 17, Angus Curry, 19, Johansson, 14, Cody Shutt, 15, Deacon Purcell, a bit quieter in the last half, 15. Jai Lane was playing quite well in the first three quarters, but quieting down a bit. He had 14. Carlin Brackey, he had 13. Liam McCarthy, I thought, was their best for 32. Elijah Amy, not too bad for 18. For the Pigeons, Nick Fothergill, 20. Zach Fraser, 19. Jack Elliott, 30, plus 40-odd hit-outs. The other one, Harrison Wheeler, 29. Daniel Howe, 29. Cam Wilson, 26. Max Finlay, 15. Reed Clark, 17. Willie Wheeler, 23. Jordan Herkart played a good game right throughout for his 18. And Ben Kogel, 16. Back to you, Gambo.
3: Yeah, I think you made a good point about Urquhart, because I felt over the four quarters, I noticed him doing good work every quarter, because, and that's what you look at. And
11: four-quarter effort.
3: Yeah,
11: I thought, even though Elliott won a lot of the hit-outs, they weren't to advantage.
0: He sort of just hits the ball down at ground level and lets the smalls try and obviously crumb off them. So, there's a couple of times where he slapped the ball forward, but even then it didn't necessarily go to advantage of someone as well. So
3: he dropped a couple of marks. He did. Should have taken
8: he could have marked it.
0: Yeah. A lot of the Yarrawonga players dropped some easy marks today. Yeah. It was quite
11: perfect.
0: Disappointing.
11: Over here, a couple of times he could have marked the ball and he hit it out.
3: Yeah, so anyway, we've got the winners today in Ovens of Murray football. Were Yarrawonga in our broadcast match, Albury, Wangaratta, Wangaratta Rovers, and North Albury, their first win for the season. So we'll have the ladder very soon. But, Nick, any other scores you've got?
0: Yeah, in the TDFL, a couple of the scores are just about done. Rutherglen have got the chocolates in the end. 15-7-97 to Mitter, 8-11-59. So bad kicking from Mitter, but a good victory there for
11: Rutherglen.
0: Wagunya, 11-10-76, defeated Deterang Mount Beauty, 6-11-47. Chilton have come back. Beechworth at three-quarter time led by 5 points. They haven't kicked a goal since half-time. Chilton have kicked 7 goals to win that game. But we'll get Richard at ground level with Lee Williams.
1: Lee, like I said to you, it was a bit like a food fight rather than a game of footy. It was messy early. You spoke at half-time about fundamentals, your midfield group, the wheelers. Even Zach Fraser said, mate, we've just got to get cleaner with the ball. We've just got to be smarter and cleaner. You weathered that first 10 minutes when Darren had put it on them. I went into the rooms. Darren put it on them to really go hard at you. No regrets, put it in the first 10. But you managed to hold them. They didn't put any scoreboard pressure on you. And then, the luck goes your way sometimes with the send-off, but you managed to take advantage of it. How do you assess today, especially with finishing strong and winning by 5 goals?
12: Yeah, no, as you said, I think the biggest thing for us was even last week, efficiency with the footy, fumbling, missing easy handballs, handballing behind blokes, poor decisions, even not under pressure. It's just those unforced errors that, they're coach killers or whatever you want to call them. But, yeah, look, I don't think we started anywhere near the way we wanted to play. But, credit to Cora, they were up for the fight. But, yeah, in saying that, we questioned our leaders at halftime and just said, look, boys, if you want this win today, it's going to come down to you guys. And, Willie Wheeler stood up. Cam always seems to stand up when he's playing his old mob. And I thought Nick Fothergill was good. And then Geordie Urquhart, for me, was our best player. Really assisted Blake Keynes down back and gave us some good drive and was our extra behind the footy. And, I thought he did a really good job.
1: Dan Howe's job today, was it a bit as the spare, just with his experience? And it's been sort of like with the extra length that he sort of got for a guy his size. You just decided you'd use him to try and work out. And while you had Jordan working on the double team on Kalen, just have him as the spare to sort of facilitate at halfback?
12: Yeah, well, yeah, in reality, we try to get Dan as around the footy as much as possible because he's a classy midfielder. I think last year even, he would have been the only half-back to have 30 disposals without taking a kick in. So we think, when Dan's at his best and once he gets a bit more continuity with training and games, obviously that's his second game back, where we're confident that Dan's going to have a pretty good end of the
1: game. He did look a little bit rusty, to be honest, but then I thought in the last quarter, got cleaner and three or four possessions in a row just hit the mark every time. So you can see if he gets more football into his body or just into his system, he's going to be better.
12: No, 100%. I think his last game last year would have been in June. So he's played 2 games of footy since June. Dan's obviously a smart footballer, a class footballer. But again, he still needs some time to find the groove, and his skills will come better and his decision making will come better as he works out some of his new teammates that we've still got this year. And obviously, again, we had 4 changes this week with a few forced outs with injury and whatnot. But we were just happy to come here and get the 4 points.
1: With the body of experience, the midfielders, it's fascinating listening to them at breaks when they talk about, hey guys, I think we're getting too far ahead of the ball. I think we actually need to keep our structure back because we all think when we're going forward, let's just go. Mm. But and today, even for such an experienced group, they said we've got to woo back and just be a bit more concise. We just got to know where our structure is and work it. After last week, do you think they're a bit too keen just to try and make a statement early? Or?
12: No, look, even last week we sat back and looked at a lot of the key indicators that we had, and we won contested footy last week and inside 50s. We lost everything but the score, so it wasn't like we. The score, in my opinion, doesn't reflect last week, how the game was really played. And using those indicators for our group, we sat there and said, look, our midfield wasn't too bad. It was literally just our skill deficiencies and our fumbling, which, again, was evident today, and just poor decisions and our lack of team defence. As you were just saying then, our mids were talking about getting too far in front of the footy when we hadn't necessarily won it, or we had won it and we were just turning the footy over and getting caught out without unorganised defence behind the ball. So, that was obviously a key area today, was making sure that we defended well. I know we kept them to 5 or 6 goals, but, we've still got a lot of growth in that area.
1: So, no Ryan. Can you tell us about Keynesy and saying, hey, mate, you've got the big fella this week? Like, you've got Bradkey. Like, what's his attitude? What's he been like around the club? I don't know a lot about him.
13: Horrible.
12: As in Blake Keynes Lizard? Look... Lizard played on some good players last year. We gave him Nathan Cooper, even Rooster last year. So he's played on some good forwards, and he's got a lot of growth as well. Obviously, Brad Ryan, we won't get back for a couple of weeks, obviously just with his living arrangements in Darwin. So we know these next couple of games were going to be really important without our back six, and some of our back structure with Lee Masters and Brucey obviously going down as well. So, but we also knew from last year that we've got some guys that can play a role, and I thought Lizard did a pretty good job today. Might have given away a couple free kicks, but that's what you do when you're playing on a good forward and you're under pressure. Yeah, look, as I said, I think Lizard's definitely got a lot of growth in his game, but we've got confidence that he can do a job each week as well.
1: And you're a fairly even-tempered sort of fellow, both here and away from footy. So when big Tom Gorman comes to you before the game and says, hey, mate, I think I might have done a hammy or something here, or a groin, before the first bounce, what's your thought process? Will just keep you on ice and then try and get you to do a few run-throughs and a kick through at quarter time? Or what in your head, once again, as a non-playing coach today, what's circulating through there as far as the rotations and how we're going to do this?
12: Oh, well, my original thought would have been, what have I done to deserve this again? In saying that, he was meant to be starting on Bradkey. So he went out to him straight away. The first contest, we could quite tell that it was definitely not going to be the matchup with his hampering. And the thing that annoyed me the most is when Gorman told me, I was talking to Creswell and he's just walked past and go, I've done me hammy. I'm like, this is the last bloke I wanted to hear that you've just done your hammy. But look, yeah, that's what I mean. We were one down all game and we found an avenue on defensive-wise, and we knew Lizard was the next best to do that job. We were going to try Gorman. Obviously, we had a lot of different plans. If Bradkey was going to get a holder, he still might have kicked his three or four, and that's what good forwards do. But, yeah, as I said, we trusted Lizard straight away with that job and knew that if we had some support from Geordie and Dan and Nick Irvine at times that, we were going to be able to stifle his influence as a greater pitcher.
1: Well, well done. Well gutsed out. Yes, mate?
11: Is Mark Wiley a chance to come with from Point?
1: Mark Wiley.
12: Yeah, look, everyone's a chance, aren't they? We've got till June 30 to get as many breaks in as possible. But, yeah, look, obviously for us it's about settling our side. I don't know when the last game Mark Wiley would have played, but he's probably not the answer that we need right now, but yeah, you'd always love to have a good ex-premiership player come back.
0: Sorry, Richard, just quickly, obviously with Lee out himself, what's your forward structure going to look like over the next few weeks? Are you only out for this week? Is it going to be a couple of weeks?
1: So your length of absence with where you're at now and your forward structure, Coghill, once again, looks a natural guy. And he had, when you got him one out, yeah, it was a good matchup for him against Longmire. He's got that extension over him. And so how do you... I know. Do you like to try and have two bigs? You've got Maxi Finlay, who I thought his effort, even his effort on the ground, was really good today, and he started really well. He gave you a target. Probably did should have taken the set shot rather than try and dish it off early. But do you like to have the two bigs? Do you prefer to have your midfielders coming forward and creating pressure there? What's your ideal sort of setup?
12: Oh, we've had a bigger influence. Speak pattern about trying to get different guys on the scoreboard. We can't be too reliant on a select few guys. So I think the first couple of games, or the Lavi game and the Raiders game, we talked about having 10 goal scorers. Getting more goals from our mids. They spend a lot more time down there. We've got a lot more guys that can go through the middle. Obviously with Zachy Fraser as well. Cam Wilson spends a lot of time forward. Obviously Nick Fothergill got thrown in there as well. So it's more about just trying to get different looks where we can get some different scores. And I think even the Lavi game, I think we would have got 8 goals from forward 50 stoppages, and again it's all our smalls, so obviously a lot different to what we've been probably doing the last couple of years. But at this stage, obviously myself and Cogues and we're not going to be the ones kicking the scores every week. We've got a few avenues and that's what we've done. I think Zachy Fraser's probably leading our goal kicking with 10 or 11. I don't know if he kicked one today, but yeah, we've just got to get more guys on the score sheet and become a bit more unpredictable.
1: So North Albury next week, and the anomaly of the draw is you actually get these boys again in round 9. So best of luck for next week, or round 8, sorry. North Albury's had a win today, so once again, a bit of confidence for them. But well guts out today. I thought, once again, a lot of character for your group, and we'll see how you go next week. Well done.
12: Thank you.
1: Thanks, mate. Thanks, as always. Thank you.
0: Thanks, Richard. With Lee Williams there, we'll go for an ad break, and we'll be back shortly.
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0: So back here at the John Ford Oval, Yarrawonga victorious by 29 points on the Central Murray Bank scoreboard. You got any other Owen Kay scores, Gambo? Actually, no, before you do that, we'll go through our votes because we've got them now. So
3: For the Mawala Water Ski Club Player of the Day, I've given 5 votes to Cam Wilson from Yarrawonga, 4 to Liam McCarthy from Corotherglen, 3 to Jordan Urquhart from Yarra, 2 to Charlie McKenna from Yarra, and 1 vote to Harry Wheeler from Yarra. And Richard, your votes today?
1: Yeah, Cam Wilson by far. I thought it was a fantastic effort from him. He's a player who can show excellence for a quarter and then maybe fade out because there's so many quality midfielders. But today, he was hard at it all day. 4 to Harry Wheeler, 3 to Urquhart for his work in defence, 2 to McCarthy as the best player from Corowa Rutherglen. And I gave 1 to Willie Wheeler. He probably didn't have as many today, but just when they needed him, he's just got that touch and his ability to get into the contest.
3: Yep. So Nat's votes were 5 to Wilson, 4 McCarthy, 3 Harry Wheeler, 2 Urquhart, and 1 to Ree Clark. And Nick?
0: Yeah, I gave 5 to Wilson as well. I thought he was fantastic. 4 votes to McCarthy from Corotherglen as their best player. I thought Harry Wheeler across the four quarters was probably the better of the two Wheelers. Not by much, but, Willie Wheeler stood up in the last quarter and a half. But I thought Harry Wheeler across the four quarters was fantastic. 2 votes to Urquhart. I thought his defensive work, especially early on, was really good. And then I thought young McKenna for his 3 goals in the end, I thought was another really good contributor for the Pigeons.
3: Yep. So that's the way it went with the Mawala Water Ski Club Player of the Day going to Cam Wilson from Yarrawonga. Thanks to Cathy Randall and everyone at the Mawala Water Ski Club. And a big first time welcome to Naomi and Graham Leslie, who Coral Meats have a new sponsor, and also to Peter and Sandra at Giles News Agency, who have been regular sponsors as well. But look, it's been a very interesting game, and looking at the ladder now, we'll just try and get that updated. But Yarrawonga, 3 wins and 2 losses. But Richard, you can read the ladder out.
1: All right, on top, Wangaratta Rovers, the only undefeated side. 5 wins, 20 points, percentage 149. Wangaratta Magpies, so the grand finals for last year are top 2. They're 4-1 with a percentage of 151.2. Myrtleford, with their loss today, 4-1, percentage 123. Wodonga Bulldogs stay in fourth spot, 3 wins, 3 losses, percentage 108. Yarrawonga into the in the 5, 3 wins, 2 losses, percentage 108.6. Then outside the 5, now 2 wins in a row after their first 3 losses, Albury Tigers on 8 points. Lavington now on 8 points, and they've got crunch games coming up, especially that one against Wangaratta next week. They either can keep themselves in contention the first half of the season or fall off the pace. Corotherglen 2-3 with a percentage of 78. North Albury with their first win, 4 points with 85.9%. And the Raiders still winless with a percentage of 52.5.
0: A couple of big games next week. Obviously, looking at round 6, Yarrawonga and North Albury. Obviously, North Albury getting their first win of the season. Yarrawonga have obviously had a win today. They need to win to be pushing for that a spot in the fifth in the 5. Sorry, Myrtleford, Corotherglen. Myrtleford, you'd think, would be favourites, but Corotherglen, you never know. A bit of a surprise packet. If they get a couple of handy ins, could be an interesting one up at the McNamara Reserve.
1: Just one of the interesting ones about Myrtleford is no goals to Murphy Dale and to Thomason. So they've dropped off the last couple of weeks after a good start. So So it's just interesting that it's been sharp with three, Jack Truen with a couple, and the guys who they would have thought regularly be goal kickers from the start of the season then dropped off a bit.
0: Then our broadcast game next week, Wangaratta and Lavington's probably match of the round. And then you've got Albury and Wang Rovers. That'll be an interesting game at the Albury Sports Ground. Albury always play their home ground really well. Rovers probably looked a bit scratchy for the first half today against Lavington. So next week will be an interesting one.
1: As good as they are, they've been slow starters 2 weeks in a row. They're 3-1 down at quarter time against Wodonga. But then they just have this ability just to squeeze you after that. So, but they have had a few games this year where they've got off to a slow start, which is just was interesting. Because and it seems that they just take a while to rev and get their zone and their system together. So can someone actually put some real pressure on them early, like the Magpies did to Yarrawonga last week?
3: Yeah, well, I can say that behind the walls at Albury Footy Club, they'll be talking about this is a chance to show the Ovens and Murray next Saturday on their own ground that we are back in business. Because this Albury Footy Club have really made a big effort to try and get back to where they want to be. So Wang Rovers is a challenge for them next week, and the Hawks, they don't win regularly at the Albury Sports Ground, but it's shaping up as an interesting contest.
0: The interesting one is who Albury continue to get back. So they've got a couple back this week. And, Jacob Conlon hasn't played for a while, kicked 4 goals today against Wodonga. So, with Walker not necessarily stepping up, although he kicked 2 goals, I think, himself today, Matt Walker, there's a two-prong attack. Do they keep Jacob Conlon forward? We know that both Conlons can play both ends of the ground. They're both handy footballers in their own right. So it'd be interesting to see who Albury can get next week and then where their player points fit into it as well, because there's going to be a squeeze of spots subject to who's available. They could have a very good side on paper
1: and
0: next
1: week. They've had 23 scoring shots to 14. So they've certainly dominated the game. Once we get a look on Monday at inside 50s and how much possession they've had. Heiner Hennessy, did he get a bit of it today? What role did they have with him? Do they play him winged half forward, or they try to sub him in as a key forward as they have previous times? As I said, with Heiner Hennessy, it's work rate. If he works and he gets the ball, he's effective. If he doesn't and falls off, all of a sudden he's a liability. So.
3: Yep.
1: He's an important cog for them.
3: I got the votes from Albury's win over Wodonga. 5 to Jake Gaynor. From Albury, 4 to Jacob Conlon from the Tigers. Wodonga coach Jack O'Sullivan got 3. 2 to Jack Liskin from the Tigers. And 1 to Ryan Garthwaite, has been very consistent. And from the Wang Rovers win over the Lavies team, 5 to Charlie Thompson. 4 to Mitch Hardy, both from the Rovers. 3 to Harry Wilson from Lavie. 2 to Sam Murray Rovers, and 1 to Billy Glanville from Lavie.
0: Interesting there, but you got something there, Richard?
1: Well, just so A-grade netball again. Wodonga, 63, defeated Albury, 31. Wangaratta Magpies, 54, defeated Myrtleford, 38. Corra Rutherglen, all of a sudden this puts pressure on the Corowa side, 42, defeated by Yarrawonga here, 53. North Albury, got taught a bit of a lesson today by the Raiders. They're trying to ascend North Albury, but they've found out who the champions are. 33, defeated by 20 goals by the Raiders, 53. And the close one was the Lavington Panthers, 48, over the Wang Rovers, 45, which leads the ladder with the Raiders and Yarrawonga. Raiders have played one extra game, so both on 20 points. Raiders are 5-1, Yarrawonga undefeated. North Albury 4-1, Wodonga 4-2. And Wangaratta at 3-2 on 12 points inside the 5, followed by Lavington, Corra Rutherglen, who I said are under real pressure now, Corra Rutherglen. And they'll play,
0: Myrtleford
1: next week. So they should be favoured there. Wangaratta Rovers and Albury are both winless this year.
3: Yep, and the two Wodonga teams don't play next week. So the Wodonga Bulldogs in the senior football, they're enforced by them later, but they will be relying a little bit on other results if they want to stay there when you don't play. So that's the way it is as we approach 5 o'clock with our post-match.
0: We might go for an ad break, Gambo, and we'll be back shortly.
3: Yep.
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3: Yep. So we might just go through some of the details from Wangaratta and Myrtleford, because in the last couple of weeks, Wangaratta have made a positional move, shifting Tyson Young, their recruit, forward, and he had a real impact today, I understand, with half a dozen goals. Is that correct, Richard?
1: Yeah, he has. So 6 goals, had 4 in the first half. Brad Melville, Squid Melville, with 3. Laverty, who's been their key forward this year, with 3. McLoonan, 2. Then Hayden, Hewitt and Tilly, 1 apiece. And for Myrtleford, Sharp with 3. Jack Truen, the recruit from the Golden Valley, I believe, 2. And then Jake Sharp, McPherson and Simon Curtis, 1 apiece. It was 10-3 at half time. So once again, Wangaratta's really put the pressure on in the first half against an opponent, and it's been Young who's now has got 10 goals in the last 2 games with his shift. As I said, he 4 goals from only 9 possessions, where we saw him get 20-25+ in his first game against the Rovers in the opening round derby. 5 goals. And then 7-5 in the second half to win by 51 points. Bit of a statement win. I think Myrtleford, I know Jackson East isn't a 50-point differential in the side, but they may be on paper. I've just waited for them to sort of just wilt a bit, and they've run into a side that's actually got themselves into a bit of form, where, I'll be honest, 3 weeks ago I sort of wondered where the Magpies were at as far as the top 4 or 5, because we spoke, Ian, a couple of weeks ago about how many border sides could get actually into the 5, and I think we're wondering who that might be. Yarrawonga certainly aren't at the peak of their playing strength, or even at the way that they're playing. Because you showed, if you put them under pressure, they were fumbly, they didn't quite have their system right. Their experienced players pull them through all the time. You know, they're so good, but they look like that depth wise, they're going to be a lot of Yarrawonga games are going to be swing games. They're not going to be favourites in too many of them, because you just don't know what personnel they're going to have, and after a really positive start against Raiders, they've started to hit a bit of injury trouble.
3: Next week's a danger game for them against North Auburn, but at home, it's a must win. Like if they want to play finals this year,
0: they'd go in as favourites.
3: They would
0: based on ladder position.
1: I'm probably giving away a bit of a secret, but. But that Williams feels like there's a lot of other matchups at the moment that probably he's glad he hasn't got next week because of who he's missing. But the flip side, he said, is they've had a big win, so their confidence will be up. And it'll be interesting to see how they structure up. So I think if Raiders had really pushed them or even managed to win, he'd feel a lot more confident about being favourites. But they've got some confidence. They'll get confidence from a big win like that, because it's all about system and it's all about how you play as well as what the result is. So if they've got a move, maybe it might have been a one-off just having Hayes forward, or maybe he has just kicked goals out of the midfield. We'll have to wait and see. He feels that structurally they're probably a side that's good to play next week, but they certainly go. They know they've got a contest every week that they play Yarrawonga.
3: Well, the thing is, the next 3 games for Yarrawonga, if you look next week against North Albury at Yarra, round 7 Wodonga. At Wodonga, at the moment, the Bulldogs are not scoring enough to convince you they could win that game. That's a 50-50 game. And then Yarra plays Corowa at home in round 8. So
0: there could be a chance of winning the next 3 games.
3: So yeah, they could be 6-2, but the immediate goal is to be 4-2 next Saturday night.
1: And the injury to Gorman now, Elliott's got a ruck 90% of the time, because they really don't have a second ruckman who can go in there at the moment.
3: Unless Goodwin turns up.
1: Yeah, and Cogill looks to me, his ruck work is excellent, but he's more to me like a forward ruck, and that he can do his ruck work in the forward 50 And at the moment, he's their tall forward. So they need him as their mark lead, as their lead mark forward, because they really haven't got any other options. But they really are going to struggle for a second ruck at the moment.
0: It's interesting to see how long Williams is going to be out for, because if he's out for multiple weeks, they're going to struggle. That obviously they've got by today, but going forward they're going to struggle because, you know, as you said, Coghill's not a genuine forward. He can bob up and kick a couple of goals. They tried Irvine down forward. You can just tell he's just all at sea at the minute, playing up forward. If he's doing it over multiple weeks, it probably help, but he's sort of that swing man that probably go either way. So, you know, they're probably missing Ben Kennedy. Like, you know, is Kennedy going to continue to play for Williamstown? Is he going to be an ongoing prospect for them? Or are they going to play him for a couple of weeks to get his confidence up and then take him back down to Ovens and Murray level and allow him to play for his home club? So,
1: and after a good start, Fraunfeld has had two quiet games, sort of as a damaging half forward. After that four goals four against the Raiders, he's probably struggled to get into the game at times. That's why they moved him to half back. So that's why they moved Irvine forward, because apparently he came in and kicked two goals in the game here last year. And when they swung him forward in the second half, and Fraunfelder, they decided to get his hands on the ball and just get his influence on the ball, they'd move him to halfback. So he's got a few magnets he can move.
3: Mm. Yeah, they have. Yeah,
1: but it's just they are just going to have to scrap for every win, I think, until we get into the winter side. And the Elliott one's interesting in that he has this method where he likes to take clean possession out of the ruck and use his bulk. I agree with you, Nick. I reckon three times he got away with holding the ball way too long and then finally get it off, because I think the umpires get used to that's what he does every time.
3: Yeah.
1: They said to him at three-quarter time, the Wheelers and Michael Gibbons, who was doing their centre group coaching, we need to change it up. We need to change it up, Jack. We need you maybe to try bigger punches or this or that. He actually doesn't look as confident doing that.
3: No.
1: And so I'm not saying he's a one-trick pony, but he needs to probably just get a bit more nuanced with his ruck work if he's going to be doing 90% of it for the next 4 to 5 weeks if Gorman's got this hamstring trouble.
3: Yeah, that's what he needs to look. Looking at it from Kyle Rutherland's point of view, like Will Chandler was a huge loss pre-game. And I just felt that they didn't get enough contributors forward to the centre. Like Bradkey was the only player that looked like kicking multiple goals. And like... today, you feel that probably players like McCaffrey and Lavis didn't do enough. Like, I just felt that they were down on what they were.
0: They just got themselves stuck. Coming out of defensive 50, it just looked like they had no structure going forward.
1: I think there's just a little, as the game got tighter and they got a bit, there's a bit of panic. Mm. They got some guys who just, I'll just get it on the boot.
0: Yep.
1: And both sides were guilty today, and even Lee knows that when he said in the first half, we were so messy. We just couldn't, our good guys weren't even hitting targets. Dan Howe was rusty. And as he said, two games of footy in nearly 12 months. They were half volleying guys. They're trying to switch it. They had an open switch and they're not quite hitting it. But their experience brings them through.
0: I probably would have almost chucked Dan Howe on the ball or put him up forward if he was trying to get a bit of continuity into his game, you know, rather than having him, you know, as that sort of half back, you know, sweeping sort of role. You're probably better off getting him onto the ball and actually letting him get his hands on the footy if he hasn't played for multiple months, which it sounds like he hasn't. But you know, obviously he's going to be better for the run. But it's going to take him a good month of footy and constant training in order to get himself up to Ovens and Murray standard, I think.
3: Yeah, we will. We'll have one more break.
0: We're right for the breaks.
3: Daniel's done a great job. And
0: Daniel's knocked off for the day. He's got one more button to press, and that's the theme song, and then he's done.
3: So let's just recap for the benefit of listeners who have joined us. Yarrawonga 10-8-68 defeated Corotherland 5-9-39 on the Central Murray Bank to scoreboard. Thanks to Sally Earls and the friendly staff at the bank. And we've got to remember that they have had a name change. And our player of the day was Cam Wilson, who receives the voucher from the Mawala Water Ski Club. So a terrific effort by Cam. Any other details that we've got here, like, for example, with the... Wodonga and Albury game, like Albury now at 2 wins and 3 losses, but they've got a couple of tough games with the Rovers next week and then Lavington, so they are playing catch up. But that's where Yarrawonga, I feel, they've got an opportunity to just stay clear of the pack if they win next week, because it's a game if they get to 4-2, I think 10 wins is needed to play finals this year, and that's why I think Yarrawonga's win next week against North Albany is important for their finals chances.
1: I'll tell you who's got the toughest run over the next 3 weeks is Lavington. They've got Wangaratta, which we will broadcast next week. They then take on Albury, which if Albury can sneak another win next week, all of a sudden they'll be on a roll. And then they come back up against the Rovers. So they're the side that plays the Rovers twice in the first half of the season. So Lavington have got a bit on their plate, and they're going to have to try and, out of those three, they're going to have to try and go 2-1, otherwise they're going to fall way off the pack.
3: Yep, we've got a score from the Owen Kay and a big win for North Wangaratta against Goorambat.
0: Yeah, North Wang, 25-21, 171, 161-point winners over Goorambat, 1-4-10. So, a big win there to North Wang at home.
3: So the winners today in the Ovens and King were Bright in the grand final replay by 4 goals over Guida. Bonnie Doon won by 10 goals against King Valley. We saw Millawar winners against Tara, and North Wang, as Nick mentioned. And Warrawley, they defeated Benalla All Blacks by a very big margin without Michael Newton and Daniel Ball. So the Bright Warrawley teams, they look pretty hard to beat this year. But North Wangaratta, they'll be in the top five when the ladder is compiled in Owen Kay. They've got themselves in a good position at this stage of the season. Remembering that Moyu, who were third before today's games, they had the bye today. So it's got the stage in the Owen Kay where nearly every team has had the bye. And that'll give a little bit clearer picture. But the ladder is starting to take shape now at the one-third mark of the season. So, and just repeating in the AFL, was a Sydney Swans win, was it, today?
0: Yeah, eight-point win to the Swans. So North Melbourne led for most of the day, but unfortunately the Swans come home with a wet sail in the second half and were able to come away with an eight-point win. And currently it's about 10 minutes to go in the second quarter. Essendon 5-4-34, lead the Giants 5-30. So Essendon playing some good footy so far up in NG Stadium in Sydney.
3: Yeah, so we'll see how the games pan out tonight. Collingwood and Geelong will be a really good contest at the MCG. Who's your tip there, Richard?
1: I'm going to pick Collingwood.
0: Yeah, I'm going with Collingwood as well. I think based on where the two clubs are at, I think Collingwood, if they could play their best footy, will be a bit too strong for Geelong. Interesting. What are your thoughts? MCG or GMHBA Stadium for Geelong if they wanted to play a home game?
1: It comes down to the, I suppose it comes down to the bean counters as to what they decide is the better value. Like, it would be fascinating to know what the difference in revenue is of an 80,000 or 80,000 to 85,000 people at the MCG versus a full GMHBA. Like, I mean, that's unfortunately the what you're chasing, as well as, you know, I think the temperature in Darwin isn't supposed to be all that great shot, and the weather in Darwin. But once again, those games are so lucrative for the Gold Coast that Ross the boss wasn't real happy about travelling up there. But
0: He's had it twice in 2 years.
1: Yeah. But once again, that's the bean counters, and they don't. And it seems that they have reconciled themselves that this is the finals are played at the MCG, so we're not going to cry over spilt milk, and we're going to take the spoils as far as the financial benefits, Geelong.
3: Yep. So we've seen Yarrawonga victorious today. We've got Cam Wilson, the Mawala Water Ski Club Player of the Day. And Richard, thanks very much for the job you've done down at ground level and with the Lee Williams interview after the game.
1: Yeah, well, thanks very much. Fantastic day here. I said, weather fantastic here. Crowd probably wasn't as big as I thought it might be, but a fantastic venue here today. And they've got a lot of shaping out. One thing I will say is, as Darren Criswell had to go early, but I had to wait for the interview with Lee because Darren asked for him to come out and see him and have a chat before he left. And they're pretty cordial. Like, I mean, they understood. Both of them actually seemed to have a fair understanding of where they're at, especially personnel-wise, for different reasons. You know, one for injuries and unavailability. And with Darren, one of the things about Corowalgan is we talk about who the most settled sides in the competition are at the moment. The Rovers just look so settled. Maybe one in, one out. every week, and that's about it. The Magpies are starting to actually build a group that seem to be fairly settled, and they don't have too many changes. And their reserves are 5-5-0. I think they think the reserves are undefeated. I spoke to Waitai Tua about it. He said they feel that there's a lot of depth at the club, and that they're playing good football at both levels. And yet at Cora Rutherglen, it just seems to be a bit of a we'll see what we pull out of the pot. Sometimes it's a real struggle as to know. I know they had their two away with the VFL. Forest would have been interesting.

0: game here. So I just feel that it must be difficult for them to work out who they've got and how they work their game plan around it, Ian, how they work their structure, because you see the good sides and how structured they are.
1: It must be hard. Like, it must be hard coaching a club that you have so many changes, whether it be for points, for, you know, obviously, you know, you want your players to play as high as they can, but, you know, you lose two players to the VFL. You know, obviously, you know, Chandler was out today, but, you know, it must be hard when you can't have the same
2: continuity,
1: you know, the same 21 blokes on the field, or 22 blokes on the field each week. And, you know, not only does it unsettle your seniors, but it unsettles your reserves as well, because, you know, you've got different blokes playing each week. I know they call their reserves here the development squad, but really, you know, then you're not necessarily developing players. You're trying to, you know, you're ultimately out there to win as many games of footy as you can. It doesn't matter which level you're playing at. So, you know, it must be hard for Creswell to go, well, this week I've got, you know, these players available, we're going to use our full quota of points, and then that's our best team. And then the following week, you might have 10 more points available because you've got those key players that are unavailable. So it must be hard.
2: Yeah, it would be very difficult to juggle all this, but that's a challenge. And
0: DFL scores, have you already gone through those?
1: I did a couple, but...
0: So just to go through the run. Rutherglen at home. First win at home this year, 15-7-97 over Midi United, 8-11-59. Wagunya, 11-9-75. They've defeated Detterang Mount Beauty, 6-11-47. Wowee. Chilton, 12-13-85. You said they'd get some confidence from last week. They've defeated Beechworth, 6-8-44.
1: Have a look at the second half. So you go into that game, Beechworth did not kick a goal after half time. And Chilton kicks 7 or 8 goals in the second half.
0: Yes, they're 5 points down at half time, and they've you're right, they've kicked eight goals and kept Beechworth to 4 behinds.
1: It's crazy.
0: Beechworth have had some crazy results this year, and that's why I was so surprised with the result at Midda. Barna Watha starting to flex the muscle, and Wodonga Saints two bad results in a row, unfortunately.
1: Not to kick a goal after quarter time.
0: So Barney, 29-17-191, had defeated Wodonga Saints 1-3-9. She was an arm wrestle at Coolston Park. Kiwa Sandy Creek, 7-9-51. They've given Yakandanda its first defeat for the year, 5-11-41. So 16 scoring shots apiece. And Kiwa Sandy Creek have come up. That's their second arm wrestle this year after the draw with Barney in round one. And then Talangata, have they put a bit of a knife into Thaguna? Thaguna with two losses in a row and solid ones. Talangata, 17-17-119, have defeated Thaguna by 50 points, 10-9-69.
1: Is it three losses in a row for Thaguna? I think it is, isn't it? They lost last week to Kiwa Sandy Creek, and I reckon they might have lost the week before.
0: No, they beat Wagunya.
1: They beat Wagunya
0: by 72 points.
1: They lost
0: points,
1: the week before
0: but they were beaten by 66 points by Barney. So their losses have actually been quite significant against the three sides. But that today against Talangata, where it was they were both there about, that's a good win for Talangata. So interesting for Thaguna. They're going to have to regroup. They've got Rutherglen and then the Wodonga States coming up. So they've got a lot of work to do if they want to get in that top five.
2: Yeah, so anyway, we thank all listeners today to our broadcast, wherever you've been. And it's been a very interesting game with Yarrawonga gaining control in the third quarter, the latter part of it, and winning the game by 29 points. Next Saturday we'll be at the Norman's Oval when Wangaratta Magpies do battle with Lavington in a replay of last year's first semi-final, which was such an exciting finish with Wang winning with a kick for goal after sign. We have to make these choices in February, and that always looked like it was going to be a good game, and I think it still will be, because Lavington's going to be desperate. Their performance today against Wang Rovers was commendable, as far as they got away to a good start, and I'm sure they'll be very competitive next week against the Wangaratta Magpies, who recorded a very good win against Myrtleford. So we'll be on air at 1 o'clock next Saturday, and we'll have

0: our sports show on at 5:30 Friday night. And Nick, thanks very much for your contribution today.
1: Yeah, thanks. It's been a really good game to broadcast. Obviously, you know, it's a bit difficult when the game's a little bit scrappy and, you know, there's ebbs and flows in the contest, but that's what makes a good game to broadcast. Obviously, Yarrawonga a bit too good in the end, but, yeah, look, it's been a great day, great weather, and obviously looking forward to broadcasting next week. I think the game between Wangaratta and Lavington's a big one for both sides because, you know, Wangaratta have got a bit of momentum at the moment. They obviously want to keep winning, but Lavington, they're desperate for a win. They're sitting two games outside the five now, so yeah, they need to get the 4 points. And you know, injuries, you know, not necessarily excuse, but you know, they've got a couple of injuries at the moment. Obviously Sean Driscoll didn't play today, so, and they haven't got Jack Driscoll back yet either, so yeah, they'll be desperate to get the 4 points. And I think, you know, Lavington will be a good I think there'll be a good chance. They've just got to
0: 23 points with the difference in the end, wasn't it?
1: Yeah.
0: Yep. Yeah, so Wanglovis must have shifted Cooper forward, and that made a difference with him kicking four goals. He was the most...
2: I tell you what, young Cleland, yeah. or Cleland, he, another two goals today late. He's held his spot. If Parnell comes back, they've got a decision to make about... And it'd be interesting to see how adaptable they think he is. And whether he fits, or they say, well, you filled your role, you go back to the twos, just show us what you can do.
1: Well, maybe someone like Lachie McCartney, who needs that, you know, who's sort of coming back, might be the player that makes way if Parnell's potentially available next week. I'm not sure when he's going to make the next trip down, but...
2: And it's amazing. Cooper's such a luxury for him because we saw him absolutely dominate at fullback last week, working with Jace McQuaid to just smother Garoni. And this week, you just... We'll just move him forward, and he can be our icebreaker for us in the second quarter, and kick two or three goals, and get us back on the board again. Like he's just the utility they've got. He's such a difficult matchup both ways.
0: Yes, I'd like to thank Daniel too for his shop today with us, and
3: no
0: happy
3: worries.
0: To have you on, Daniel.
3: Absolutely, have a ball each time.
0: Yep. So Daniel, do you want to sign up and?
3: Yes, a big
1: sign up or sign off?
0: Sign off. That's right.
1: What are you signing up to, Daniel?
0: That's what I thought.
3: I don't know. What are you giving me?
1: We'll give you a membership to something that you probably don't need, but that's okay. You can sign us off.
3: A big, huge thank you to our sponsors for today: Steel Line, Jones Plumbing, Cora and Lavington, Ovens and Murray, Central Murray Bank, Moala Water Ski Club, Cora Mates, Best Fit Windscreens, Giles News Agency, L&S Coatings, Hetherington Plumbing Services, and D'Amico's. A big, huge thank you to them. As the sun's setting here in Corowa, we wish everyone a great weekend. We have got a 60s program from once we finish up here, and BJ will be in tomorrow morning to do a Mother's Day special on Oak FM.
2: And if you do have the privilege of having your mother in your life, spoil her tomorrow. 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
1: 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Safe travels home wherever you're travelling from or to. 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
3: Taking us out tonight is the Yarrawonga Football Club song, and then we're switching back to the studios. 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
2: Ladies and gentlemen, this is Captain Tobias Wilcock welcoming you aboard Coconut Airways Flight 3722 to Bridgetown, Barbados. We will be flying at an height of 32,000 feet and at an airspeed of approximately 600 miles per hour. Refreshment will be served after takeoff. Kindly fasten your safety belts and refrain from smoking until the end.

Now to reach the solar approach to Bridgetown Barbados, the weather is fine with a maximum temperature of 90 degrees Fahrenheit. The sky is blue and the palm trees are really cool. Captain Wilcox and his crew hope you have had a pleasant flight and that you will find coconut berries again.

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2: 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The Premix King is now in town, Parthag Road, right next to Spotlight. Your party specialist. We've got enough to sink a footy team and still have leftovers for the afters. Open late. Deals so good they should be illegal. This is where your weekend actually begins. So don't be the mate who rocks up empty-handed. Be the hero who fills the esky. Come find out why we say, the party starts here. And remember, if you're not shopping at the Premix King, you're getting ripped off.
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scares me to death when she touches my hand. 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

continent of Atlantis was an island which lay before the great flood in the area we now call the Atlantic Ocean. So great an area of land that from her western shores those beautiful sailors journeyed to the south and the North Americas with ease in their ships with painted sails. To the east, Africa was her neighbor, across a short strait of sea miles. The great Egyptian age is but a remnant of the Atlantean culture. The antediluvian kings colonized the world. All the gods who play in the mythological dramas, in all legends from all lands, were from fair Atlantis. Knowing her fate, Atlantis sent out ships to all corners of the earth. On board were the 12. The poet, the physician, the farmer, the scientist, the magician, and the other so-called gods of our legends, though gods they were. And as the elders of our time choose to remain blind, let us rejoice and let us sing and dance and ring in the new. Hail Atlantis!

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1: Yeah, man, I like that.
0: He strolls in his stroller with the radio on. He doesn't go to sleep until the music's gone. He imitates the singer in the group with a low-down voice. And when it's time to tuck him in his little bed, with all that music running through his sleepy head, the little fella doesn't say goodnight. Instead, he says,

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0: Some Mondays turn manic at 4 p.m. when Daniel hits the airwaves. 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He's just a naughty boy. 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
1: 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Yeah, this is the Big Bopper speaking. 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
1: What's that, honey? 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You

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0: minute. 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
0: Yeah, I know, a little marvellous here,
1: 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I can't stop for too long, though. 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
1: Big John. 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
2: Every morning at the mine you could see him arrive. He stood 6 foot six and weighed 245, kind of broad at the shoulder and narrow at the hip. And everybody knew you didn't

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Somebody said he came from New Orleans, where he got in a fight over a Cajun queen, and a crashing blow from a huge right hand sent a Louisiana fella to the promised land.

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Well,

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0: across the desert's bare, man. 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
1: Yeah, but listen here, mate, if you've been
0: I've
1: to...
0: I've been to Moree, Tari, Drillaby, Bamboo, Toowoomba, Gunnedah, Carangba, Willamaloo, Dalveen, Tambourine, Ningadine, Jindabyne, Lithgow, Casino, Brigalow, Narromine, Megalong, Wyong, Tuggeranong, Wangarilla, Morrilla, Okathela, Brindabella. 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
1: Yeah, I know that, but if you've been to...
0: Wollongong, Geelong, Currajong, Malambi, Mittagong, Molong, Grong, Grong, Gundawindi, Yarra Yarra, Boondara, Wollongara, Tarramurra, Boogara, Gundagai, Narrabri, Toowoomba, Golgong, Adelong, Billabong, Cabramatta, Parramatta, Wongaratta, Coolangatta. 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
1: Yeah, look, that's fine, but how about...

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But tonight, I think I'm gonna burn the whole pack. I laid off 90 proof and had a drop in years, and that's the truth. But tonight, when I light the first one, I'm gonna open up the jack.

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I miss you. I'm not going to go into why, mister. Well, there's one particular thing that chiefs to do late at night. I miss that especially. I can count off, I suppose, 1,000 things I missed. I don't want to go into it right now.

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0: The Premix King is now in town, Parthag Road, right next to Spotlight. Why pay city prices when you can party like a king in Wang? We've got deals so good, even your tightest mate will put his hand in his pocket. Can, stubbies, spirits, party essentials, whatever fuels your weekend. We've got it cheaper, louder, and later than any of the other mobs. Come find out why we say, the party starts here. And remember, if you're not shopping at the Premix King, you're getting ripped off.
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Pull out the pipe and smoke you some. Hey, and pass it around. 'Cause I'm an Indian outlaw. Half Cherokee and Choctaw. My baby, she's a Chippewa.

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From 100 yards, don't you know, wow, I do it all the time. 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My baby, she's a Chippewa, oh, she's a one of a kind.

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For the next 60 minutes, you'll hear the best of the best country music in the world. Songs that'll touch your heart and comfort your soul. I'm Rex Mitchell, and this is Shiloh Country. 1 week at the top of the charts is a long time for some artists, but try 16 weeks. That's what it was for Buck Owens' biggest hit, and today we spotlight his life and his career. And what makes German torpedoes go crazy when they're about to blow a gaping hole in a US battleship? We'll find out at the end of the show. But first, what would have happened if you'd married the first girl you ever took out? Well, James Otto says for him, it would have been a disaster. If

That's worth contemplating. Where would you be today if you hadn't dropped the ball? A song James Otto helped to write. We can all look back on our lives and ask that question, what if? But it's a question we may never know the answer to.

So don't even ask. Today it's hard enough to live in the present, let alone worrying about the past. And sometimes if we try to relive the past, it can be a disaster. Some years back, I called a friend I hadn't spoken to for a long time. We talked for a while, and then I asked him how his wife and three children were. He said they were divorced 2 years ago. Apparently, an old school friend called her up one day out of the blue. He wanted to talk about old times. So they got together, and from then on, they couldn't stand being apart. So much for Until Death Do Us Part. Here, Billy Joe Royal tells us the way that story should have ended.

She's everything I wanted you to be. Billie Jo Royal on the right side of the past. You know, when you stand before men and swear to God that your union will last for life, that's a covenant God expects you to keep. And if you do, he blesses your marriage for life. 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The blood of his Son was the sacrifice for our sins, if only we will keep his covenant.

0: Had it not been for that selfless life, this world would have ceased to exist a long time ago. That was Barbara Fairchild. After the break, two young men from Brownville, Kentucky.
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0: I'm Rex Mitchell and welcome back to Shiloh Country. This is where we play one great song after another. Of late, we've heard a lot about the cost of freedom. It's never free, and there's always an enormous price to be paid in human blood. There's also a price to be paid for love, and here, Don and Phil Everly consider that cost.

0: Today, I got an Oak Ridge Boys CD in the mail called Colours. On the front, the four singers were superimposed over an American flag. There in the background waved the red, white and blue, Old Glory, as it's affectionately known. And suddenly it struck me, who were the first three countries to commit their troops to the war in Iraq? America, Britain and Australia, right? Well, these three nations also fought side by side in World War I, World War II, Korea and Vietnam. And what are the colours of all their national flags? Red, white and blue, either stripes or stars and stripes. Now, is that a coincidence, or are these, in fact, three brothers who are still fighting together after all these centuries against the forces of evil? The answer is simply, yes, they are. Because the original bloodline of these three nations flows from the Hebrew children of Israel, who wandered the sands of the Middle East some 3,000 years ago. Is it any wonder, then, why these three countries have always been, and probably always will be, supportive of and fighting for the land of Israel? And Israel was the first nation ever to be born in a day, exactly as the Bible prophesied. For America, Great Britain and Australia are not only blood brothers, they're children of the book. They're identified by the bold red, white and blue stripes of the Union of Jacobus, or Jacob, what we now know today as the Union Jack. For Jacob was the patriarch of Israel, the birthplace of the Saviour of the world.
1: Red!

0: The Oak Ridge boys, waxing patriotic, waving the colours of the red, white and blue. 1 week at the top of the charts is a long time for some artists, but try 16 weeks. That's what it was for Buck Owens' biggest hit, and today we spotlight his life and his career. That's when Shiloh Country returns.
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0: I'm Rex Mitchell, and welcome back to Shiloh Country. What makes a number one song? Well, perhaps it's a good lyric, or chemistry, or just timing. Maybe it's providing the right ingredient to satisfy the current hunger of the fickle record-buying public. Whatever it is, history will record the numbers and write the checks, as it did with this song, which the singer wrote himself. It was number one for 16 weeks in 1964 for Buck Owens.

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0: Love's gonna live here again. That's what Buck Owens was praying for when he wrote those plaintive words in 1964. He was on tour with his ex-wife, Bonnie Owens, at the time. And just 12 months later, she would marry Buck's guitarist, friend and ex-con, Merle Haggard. But for now, her love was gone. Buck wasn't sure if he should record the song at all when he sang it to Bonnie, but when she said, "If you don't, I will," he changed his mind. And it was number one for 16 consecutive weeks, and by far his biggest hit. Born on August the 12th, 1929, Alvis Edgar Owens Jr. was the child of the Dust Bowl. He was the second son of a Sherman, Texas sharecropper, Alvis Owen. He called himself Buck after a mule on the family farm. And, as if following the plot from John Steinbeck's novel, The Grapes of Wrath, when dust storms decimated much of Texas and Oklahoma, the Owens family moved west. 10 relatives squeezed into a 1933 Ford, and with the trailer dragging behind, they drove to Phoenix, Arizona, and later to Bakersfield, California. Dirt poor and hungry, Buck vowed that when he grew up, he would never lack food and decent clothing again. And he didn't. Buck's mother, Marcy Owens, showed him a few chords on the guitar, and then a teenage entrepreneur took over from there. Firstly, in honky-tonks and beer joints in Bakersfield, and later on radio stations, TV and records. From then on, Buck Owens and his Fender Telecaster guitar made country music history. Record producer Ken Nelson first used Buck as a guitarist on Capitol's country and rock recording sessions, and then in 1957 he signed him to his first major record deal. A string of hits followed, including this. Yet another fine example from his well-inked pen.
1: Together!

His musical formula was simple: whining guitars, a solid beat, strong vocals, and later, lush strings. His life, however, was not so elementary. Like many others who suddenly become stars, Buck found that it's lonely up there on cloud nine. Although he was the consummate professional, avoiding booze and drugs, many performers routinely use, and sometimes performing longer than his contract required, Buck had trouble satisfying his lonely heart. His marriage to Bonnie Owens lasted only 5 years, and then when his alter ego and band leader, Don Rich, was killed in a 1974 motorcycle accident, Owens was devastated. He began to drift artistically and emotionally. He added a female fiddler, Yana Jay, to the Buckaroos and married her in 1977. But he walked out a few days later. Altogether, Buck has been married 4 times. Ironically, though, his long-running and successful association with the hit syndicated TV show Hee Haw painted him as little more than a clown. Until he left the set in 1986, he regularly swapped comedy lines with Roy Clark. Owens, however, had a heart of greater substance than that. Some of our favourite old hymns have always been part of his repertoire. And as this song demonstrates, when his vinyl kingdom wore out, Buck looked for comfort elsewhere.

In the late 1980s, Buck Owens retired to his ranch outside Bakersfield to raise cattle and oversee his family-run broadcasting operations and his real estate and music publishing interests. After the break, a song from Alan Ashbury with some real-life testimonies from the Gulf. That and more when Shiloh Country returns.

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5: From the heart of Shiloh Country, I'm Rex Mitchell. Here's Alan Ashbury with some real-life testimonies from the Gulf and other theatres of war that weren't covered on network television or in the print media.
6: Father, please make this rain stop and protect us. The rain was coming down hard and fast, so thick we could barely make out the desert landscape ahead of us. It went on for days. The rain continued to pound us relentlessly until we finally neared the Kuwaiti border. Our battalion halted. On the other side, the enemy waited. Rain or no rain, we'd soon be going in. We awoke on the day of the invasion to clear skies and glorious sunshine. As we closed in on the border, I couldn't help but stare at the astounding sight before us. The torrential rains I had prayed to God to stop had washed away the sand to reveal metal discs planted all across the path. It was an Iraqi minefield.

So I prayed, God, you've got to do something. There was an open field. We had to get across somehow, but it was going to expose us to the enemy, and they were firing. Somehow, from out of nowhere, came this white cloud and surrounded us, and we all made it across safely. Found out later there was this old prayer warrior at our church, Mrs. Tankersley, that God had woken up in the middle of the night, said, Spencer's in trouble. Pray for him right now. And the last part of her prayer was, God, whatever danger Spencer's in, just cover him with a cloud. That's exactly what he did.

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1: night. 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He prays for me too.
2: So I told the guys, you know what? A lot of people in America know how to pray. They were praying for us in Afghanistan, and they're going to be praying for us here.
3: My teacher asked my class to write a letter to an unknown soldier in the Gulf. It was a very special project for me because my daddy was also a soldier. So I told my unknown soldier what I wanted to tell my daddy, that his family missed him, loved him, and was praying for him. I wondered if any soldier would even get my letter, and then I got a letter back. I couldn't believe it. I knew the handwriting on it. And somehow, with all the soldier letters sent by kids across the country, mine had been sent to my very own father. I still prayed for him every night, but I felt certain that God was watching.

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1: God is our refuge and strength, a very present help in time of trouble.
2: Be strong and courageous. He will not fail or forsake you.
0: The Lord is near to all who call upon him.
3: I sought the Lord and he answered me.
4: Somebody's praying. You through.
5: There are thousands of people who pray for me. It's a humbling experience to think that people I will never have met have lifted me and my family up in prayer. It's been a comforting feeling to know that is true.
6: Even the President of the United States, George W. Bush, admits the overseeing hand of God controlling the destiny of mankind. And you know, whether you're a president in the White House, a king on a throne somewhere, a corporate prince on Madison Avenue, or a pauper on Main, we all will one day stand before the Creator of the universe to have a little talk, the outcome of which will determine our eternal destiny. So, if you have any poignant questions, now's the time to ask God before your life is chiseled in stone. And you know, Clay Walker is doing that right now. How

0: After the break, what makes German torpedoes go crazy when they're about to blow a gaping hole in a US battleship? We'll find out when Shiloh Country returns.
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0: I'm Rex Mitchell and welcome back to Shiloh Country. It's the middle of World War II and a United States Navy battleship is under heavy attack. On board is a deeply spiritual young man from Texas. And before he left home, he agreed with his Christian mother that they would both repeat Psalm 91 at a given hour every day to keep him, as the scripture says, under the shadow of the Almighty. Psalm 91 has not only comforted thousands of men at war, it saved the lives of untold others in times of peace during times of distress. But now, this young Texan has a dire need. His ship is under heavy enemy bombardment from the air, and it's being stalked from beneath by the silent enemy submarines. Every battle station is engaged, and enemy submarines are now within firing range. While the crew are watching for the telltale wakes of torpedoes, this sailor realizes that his prayer hour has arrived. And as he begins quoting Psalm 91, he sees the wake of the first torpedo tracing a direct route to his battleship. Two thoughts now cross his mind. He's sure that other sailors are praying, and that at this exact time, his mother is too. When the torpedo is only a short distance from the ship, something appears to go wrong with its guidance mechanism. Suddenly, it swerves, passing by the stern of the vessel, and disappears. However, a second torpedo is now on its way, aimed directly at the exposed side of the battleship. But the Texas sailor is at peace. He knows in his heart that God is watching over his ship. Again, when this torpedo is about the same distance away, it goes crazy. Spinning in the water, it turns sharply, passing by the bow, and disappears. No further torpedoes are fired. The battleship must surely be under the shadow of the Almighty, as Psalm 91 promises. It receives not as much as a scratch from either the heavy air bombardment or the deadly torpedoes from enemy submarines. And after the battle, the sailor writes this to his mother. I wasn't afraid, for I knew that God was able. Yes, my friend, God is not only able to protect you, he will, if you'll call upon his name. Think about it. I'm Rex Mitchell, and this is Shiloh Country.

Sonny James recorded only one gospel album in his career back in 1966, and from it we heard He's Everywhere. That's Shiloh Country for this week, and thanks for joining us. Next week you'll hear another 60 minutes of music that'll touch your heart and comfort your soul. Tim Mitchell was our engineer, with technical assistance from Travis Turk, Jim Raylan, Jim Gilmore, and Michael Stanton. Shiloh Country is a production of Shiloh Media Inc. and is produced in part at the Studios of Audio Productions, Nashville, Tennessee. I'm Rex Mitchell, and until we meet again in Shiloh Country, goodbye and God bless you.

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1: Good morning, I'm Betty. Good to be with you on this beautiful Sunday morning, and it's Mother's Day. The forecast for today is for a sunny day. We're expecting a top of 20 degrees in Wangaratta, and it's currently just 8 degrees in Wangaratta and Benalla, 10.4 in Rutherglen and 11.5 in Yarrawonga. That's at the last reading. And fog and frost was forecast in some areas this morning, and it certainly was very foggy from Glenrowan Hills to just past the Chemist Warehouse in Wangaratta. Very, very thick fog. So be careful if it hasn't lifted yet. We do need sun protection today. It's recommended from 11:20 a.m. to 1 p.m. And we have a very sunny week coming up. Monday, tomorrow, the 11th of May, after very chilly 3 overnight to 21, it'll be sunny. And Tuesday to Friday is chilly overnight, but a 21 maximum every day expected at this stage, and a chance of fog and frost sometimes. That's your weather update for 9 o'clock. And you'll get another update when Sue comes in at 9 a.m. tomorrow morning. This is BJ, and I'm taking you through to 12 o'clock, firstly with gospel and inspirational music, and it's your choice in country after 9:30. I'm here for a one-off Sunday to share Mother's Day with you, and I hope you have a happy day. Cliff is here. He'll take your requests, and you can send a cheerio to someone special or just have a song played for you. And Cliff's taking the calls right now, 5722 1569. 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

You know, my daddy wanted me to sing some the day that mama left us. And you know, that little church was filled with all of mama's friends. And you know, it seemed that we could all hear mama singing.

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Before that we had Ollie Austin with Family Bible, George Jones, When Mama Sang, and first up from the best loved hymns, Count Your Blessings. 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Enjoy.

The beautiful voice of Tricia Hicks. What a friend we have in Jesus. And before that, George Jones, Jesus Hold My Hand. And first up, the best loved hymns, I Need Thee Every Hour. And you heard them here on 101.3 OKFM in our gospel and inspirational tracks. And we're going into the last track now, and it's going to be Less of Me by Foster and Allen. And then we'll go into On This Day. After that, I'm going to play a very special song for mothers by Owen Mack, and then it'll be your choice in country. So give us a call, 5722 1569.

0: It's time once again to take a walk back in history as we present On This Day, a tabloid of people, places and events from today and yesteryear, and is produced by Cliff Wolstenholme in the studios of 101.3.
1: On this day, May the 10th, in 1917, Boxer Les Darcy died, aged 21. 1924, J. Edgar Hoover was appointed the FBI director in the United States. 1940, Britain's Prime Minister, Neville Chamberlain, resigned and Winston Churchill formed government. 1977, US actress Joan Crawford died. 1978, Princess Margaret and the Earl of Snowdon divorced after 18 years of marriage. 1986, Sherpa Tenzing Norgay died. He was the first to climb Mount Everest with Edwin Hillary. 1991, a Sydney court was told that a man burnt down his home for the insurance payout, but learnt his de facto had not paid the renewal. In 2025, Bob Cowper OAM was an Australian Test cricketer who hit the first triple ton of 307 runs in a 12-hour stay at the crease. He died aged 84. Our birthdays today: 1850, Sir Thomas Lipton, English merchant and sportsman; 1899, Fred Astaire, US actor and dancer; 1942, Bob Ellis, Australian author; 1943, Donovan, Scottish pop singer; 1946, Graham Goldman, a singer with 10cc; 1946, also, Dave Mason, a singer with Traffic; 1956, Greg Fasala, Australian swimmer; and 1960, Bono, Irish pop singer with U2. Our hits of the day: 1947, Linda with Ray Noble; 1986, Rock Me Amadeus with Falco; and also in 1986, West End Girls with the Pet Shop Boys, US. And our trivia today: it takes 4 hours to hard-boil an ostrich egg. And this has been Elaine Craven with On This Day for 101.3 FM.

What a great song is that by Owen Mack, My Mother, My Teacher, My Friend. It's 24 to 10 and it's time for your choice in country. And our first caller this morning was Marg of West End. Good morning to you, Marg. I hope you've started your Mother's Day well and you're sending a cheerio out to all of the mothers. And you want to hear a Hank Snow track and a Don Williams track. And I've chosen Golden Rocket by Hank Snow and Amanda, Don Williams, especially for you on this beautiful Mother's Day. Enjoy.

0: Two songs, especially for Marg of West End, sending a cheerio to all mothers, wishing them a happy Mother's Day. Amanda, Don Williams and Golden Rocket, Hank Snow. It's 17 to 10. You can call us 5722 1569 and we will play the songs you want to hear. We'll take a break and then I'll be right back with some tracks for Heather.
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0: Now we have two tracks for Heather. Heather would like to hear two Slim Dusty tracks, sending out a cheerio to all mothers who happen to be on their own today. And that's a very special wish from Heather. Great to hear from you, and I hope you're having a lovely Mother's Day too, Heather. I've chosen G'day, G'day, and Keep the Love Light Shining. Enjoy.

0: so many great Slim Dusty songs to play, and two of them were played for Heather, sending out a cheerio to all of the mothers who happen to be on their own today. Keep the love light shining, and g'day, g'day. I hope you're having a lovely day, Heather. And right now at 10 to 10, we'll take a break, and then I'll be right back with tracks for Gavin of Albury.
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0: Good morning to you, Gavin, in Albury. You're sending a cheerio to me and to Sue. 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And you'd like to hear Phone in Heaven by Mike Manuel and Old Rocking Chair, the Irish Rovers. So they're coming up for you right now on your choice in country. And if you'd like to hear something, give Cliff a call, 5722 1569, and he'll be here till 11 o'clock. Sue should be in around 10:30. So I'll be here till 12 o'clock taking your requests. So keep calling 5722 1569.

That was specially for Gavin of Albury. Thank you, Gavin, for the cheerio to Sue and to me and to all the mothers. We do appreciate it. Old Rocking Chair, the Irish Rovers and Phone in Heaven, Mike Manuel, specially for Gavin. Have a great day and I hope you're both well and enjoying your new place in Albury. Right now we have a request from Benalla. It's from Val of Benalla, and Val's sending a cheerio to Jim and Jackie in Benalla, to Judy out there at Waldara, and also to Greg up on the Murray River. And I hope you are listening today, Greg, and enjoying this beautiful sunshine, but it would have been very chilly up there this morning. So a cheerio to you from your mum and your dad. And Val wants to hear the Traveller's Prayer from Slim Dusty. So that's coming up right now, especially for you.